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3: 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The cash machine will then randomly pick a number and it could be you were calling during the Ray Foley show. 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
3: 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Today FM. Good morning on this beautiful Wednesday morning in July. It's Paula here with you till 6am enjoying the heat. Black Eyed Peas are on the way after Olivia Rodrigo kicks things off this morning with Vampire.

hate to give the satisfaction asking how you're doing now. 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

play the music you love. Well, I'll be hanging out all of my clothes to dry today because it's going to be gorgeous. Comprehensive weather report on the way after Sabrina Carpenter, Manchild.

0: Dominic Fike, Three Nights on Today FM, playing the music you love, and Million Dollar Bill before that. And it's Paula McSweeney here. Another very warm or hot day in the east and the south ahead. Highest temperatures 23 to 28 degrees. Not quite as warm in the north and the west, with highs of 18 to 22. And it might be a bit cloudy with a few mist and fog patches, along with isolated drizzle in the northwest this morning as well. Sunshine in the southeast will become widespread throughout the morning though. So everybody's getting some sunshine today, whether you like it or not. One Republic, I Ain't Worried, up next.
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like, "Are You Worried?" on Today FM, playing the music you love. It's Paula. I was going to say it's Paula Line because I was looking at the word Codaline, but my name is actually Paula. This is Kingfisher, The Blade.

0: Lady Gaga and Bruno Mars, Die With A Smile on Today FM. And Codaline, Brand New Day before that. And I was looking at the word Codaline and I went to say my name earlier on and it came out as Podaline. So there you go. And Codaline are doing another date for their farewell tour in December in three arenas. So they're not done quite yet. And there's a new album on the way in October. It's Paul and Mike Sweeney here. EMF are on the way and Teddy Swims up next with Bad Dreams.
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George Ezra, Paradise on Today FM, playing the music you love. Olivia Dean, Baby Steps before that. It's Paul and Mike Sweetie here. Time to play something new. This one is from Sam Smith. A new album is on the way next month. This is the first song from that album and it's called My Guy.

My Guy, new to our playlist on Today FM. Keep thinking about the Bee Gees. I love it. I absolutely love it. The Fratellis are on the way after Morgan Wallen. Love Somebody.

0: Kelly's Chelsea Dagger on Today FM, wrapping up things with me, Paula McSweeney, this morning. But don't worry, because Ian Dempsey is on the way to give you your breakfast on this Wednesday morning. Don't forget your SPF, and I'll see you back here this evening at 7.
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3: It's 6 o'clock, I'm Quisha Conley. The US military says it's hit 80 targets after launching airstrikes across southern Iran overnight. Air defense systems and coastal radars were among the sites listed by Central Command. In response, Iran has hit American military sites in Bahrain and Kuwait. It follows three tankers coming under fire in the Strait of Hormuz yesterday. Sky's Mark Stone describes how the strikes are being viewed in Washington.
4: Punishment not proportional. I think that maybe suggests to us that this is a little bit more sustained than the tit for tat that we have seen since that memorandum of understanding was signed on the 17th of June.
3: The EPA says Ireland remains off track to meet its climate targets despite greenhouse gas emissions falling again last year. The latest figures show emissions dropped by 2.2% last year, the fourth consecutive annual decline. However, the environmental watchdog says emissions must now fall by more than 10% every year until 2030 if Ireland is to meet its legally binding climate goals. EPA Programme Manager for Climate Change, Dr. Conor Quinlan, says the cuts need to happen faster.
5: They have essentially reduced across all sectors, which is also good news. There are variations in their energy sectors, energy industry, energy production down 7.1%, buildings down 4.7%. So there's progress, but uneven progress. Our message is, I suppose, that this is movement in the right direction. We just need to move faster.
3: A nationwide hot weather advisory is now in effect. Met Aaron says temperatures could climb into the low 30s from Friday, with increasingly warm and humid nights bringing uncomfortable sleeping conditions over the next week. Forecasters say the heat will continue to build over the coming days, with plenty of sunshine and little sign of rain. And Charlie XCX has announced the track list for her upcoming record, Music Fashion Film. 11 songs will feature on her 7th studio album, which will be released later this month. The singer posted a snap on Instagram holding a white t-shirt detailing the tracks. 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
3: A cloudy start with patches of mist, drizzle and fog. Sunny spells gradually developing with highs of 18 to 23 degrees across Atlantic counties and 23 to 28 degrees in the Midlands south and east.
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8: All right then, welcome along to The Breakfast Show. It is Wednesday, which means we've got a round of Can I Have a Word coming up. If you know the competition, you'll know what we're talking about and you'll be getting maybe a little bit

0: Oh, would somebody set fire to that rain? That's Adele there on Today FM. She seems to have re-emerged over the weekend with some photographs of her. It's Wednesday the 8th of July. Happy birthday to former Ireland footballer Robbie Keane, who turns 46 today. Happy birthday, Robbie. Let's bring back some memories. Let's have a random memory. What about, oh yeah, was it Ibaraki Stadium?
1: Forward it goes again by Kinsella. Quinn heads on. Oh, surely this time for Keane. And Ireland do it. Robbie Keane, in the second minute of stoppage time, has scored the equaliser. Look at these scenes. Just look at these scenes. And you can't say they don't deserve it.
0: Yay! A nice little cartwheel there from Robbie. He's 46 today. Happy birthday. And by the way, if you heard the crowds cheering there, did you hear myself and Mario? Oh yeah, we were there. The Breakfast Show team was out there broadcasting in 2002. Absolutely brilliant it was too. The atmosphere was out of this world, and a great goal against Germany as well in the 2002 World Cup. If you're looking for something to watch tonight, Katy Price, Nothing to Hide, lands on Sky from today, giving the audience an intimate, no-holds-barred look at Katy's life. And if you missed him last night, Pitbull is back for another huge show this time at Thomond Park. If you're going along, enjoy all of that. And on this day in 1996, five women changed pop music forever. The Spice Girls released their debut single, Wannabe, introducing the world to Baby, Sporty, Scary, Ginger and Posh Spice. The song became a global phenomenon, topped the charts in countless countries, and kicked off the era of girl power. Yeah!

0: That is Tame Impala and Jenny and Dracula, also known as Hey Kevin, what about winning some cash?
1: 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Summer Cash Machine.
0: Yes, indeed. The Summer Cash Machine is turning up the heat. Biggest Cash Machine prize yet. It's 310,000 euro. Never before has there been that amount of money won on Irish radio. It's incredible. It really is. So, if you would like to win it, your chance to do it this coming Friday afternoon, all you got to do is get in touch. Text WIN to 57557. That's one way to do it. 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It's very fast, very easy. You will be brought through all the steps, no problem whatsoever. Okay, now 310,000 euro guaranteed. Somebody's going to win it on Friday afternoon. It's going to cost you €2.50 to enter. You've got to be over 18. 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So entries in by 3 on Friday. Wait for that call. It could be happening just after 3. If your phone rings, answer within 5 rings, all right? Because they'll hang up if you don't. And we're going to keep moving on to a different caller until we get a winner. But it could be the first caller. It could be you, okay? 310,000 euro. It's guaranteed. It's happening this Friday afternoon, just after 3. Best of luck, everybody.
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0: 6:28 on Today FM. That is Dance No More. It's Harry Styles on Today FM. Harry got into the Guinness Book of World Records, well, the Guinness World Records, for the most amount of gigs. Coldplay were there. I was talking about this yesterday, actually. Coldplay were there with 10 nights consecutively at Wembley Stadium. And then Harry Styles has just finished up last weekend. And he did exactly the same thing, except he added another couple of nights on. So 12 nights. So that's the record. Come on, Mick Jagger, or whoever you want. Garth Brooks, whoever wants to try and break that record. It's going to be a hard one to break, 12 of them. Can I Have a Word is coming up. It's Wednesday, so we have a round of that just for a little bit of fun and a chance for you to get in there on that one. If you want to have a go, I'll explain it all to you in a couple of minutes' time. All right, so stay where we are now. Let's find out if this weather is going to continue. It's nice during the day, but at night time, it's very, very tossy and turny. Very hot altogether. Isolated drizzle along with patches of mist and fog in places to begin. Just light southwesterly breeze. However, sunnier skies will develop widely as low cloud burns away. Another very warm or hot day for the Midlands, south and the east of the country. Highest temperatures today between 23 and 29 degrees Celsius. They do say that top temperatures are going to range 18 to 24 across Atlantic counties as well. Right, we've got the latest in sport coming up with Philip Egan. Quarterfinals are all set to go now in the World Cup. First of all, let's go to Quishaw Connolly for your news headlines. Morning, Quishaw.
1: Morning, Ian. The US military says it's hit 80 targets after launching airstrikes across southern Iran overnight. In response, Iran has hit American military sites in Bahrain and Kuwait. It follows three tankers coming under fire in the Strait of Hormuz yesterday. The EPA says Ireland remains off track to meet its climate targets despite greenhouse gas emissions falling again last year. The latest figures show emissions dropped by 2.2% in 2025, the fourth consecutive annual decline. However, the environmental watchdog says emissions must now fall by more than 10% every year until 2030 if Ireland is to meet its legally binding climate goals. And Kerrygold is now selling cheese in Ireland. The iconic butter brand is launching its cheese products on the Irish market after they've been available internationally for a number of years. The range of 15 cheeses includes a vintage and mature white cheddar, while the well-known Dubliner cheese range has flavours like cracked black pepper and red chilli.
0: Oh, hang on a second now. Something has just been revealed there. I didn't know that, by the way, because I go to Portugal a lot, and for a good few years now, I've been buying the mature cheddar down there, Kerrygold. And you know, when you go to the a supermarket in another country and say, "Oh, look, oh, Kerrygold, oh, they're doing cheese," and I didn't notice that. So they've been doing it internationally for a long time, but now it's launched in Ireland. But I didn't know Dubliner is that part of the Kerrygold group.
1: I think
0: now?
1: It is. Yeah.
0: Oh, shock horror! My God, Dubliner cheese, because that's good stuff as well, isn't it?
1: Lovely on a bit of crackers.
0: They know their cheese as well, yeah.
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3: With Einhell, one battery, over 350 power tools, one system, total control.
0: All right then, 6:32, Philip Egan's here with the latest in sport as the Swiss roll into the quarterfinals of the World Cup. Phil, good morning.
4: Good morning, Ian. Switzerland beat Colombia on penalties in Vancouver last night to take the final quarterfinal spot at the World Cup. It finished nil all after 90 minutes in extra time, and the Swiss won 4-3 in the shootout. They will play Argentina, who survived a massive scare against Egypt in their last 16 tie. The defending champions came from 2-0 down to win 3-2 in Atlanta. Cristiano Ronaldo, Lionel Messi and Enzo Fernandez all scored in the last 11 minutes to send Argentina into the last eight. Messi also missed a first half penalty, but he is the top scorer at the tournament with 8 goals. He has 21 World Cup goals in total. That Argentina and Switzerland quarterfinal is in the early hours of Sunday morning at 2 a.m. kickoff. The first quarterfinal is tomorrow night between France and Morocco. Shamrock Rovers were beaten in the first leg of their Champions League first round qualifying tie. Maltese side Floriana beat Stephen Bradley's side 2-0. Matt Healy was sent off for Rovers. The second leg is at Tallaght Stadium next Tuesday. And Novak Djokovic has moved one step closer to a record 25th Grand Slam title after he beat Felix Auger-Aliassime in a 5-set thriller on centre court. which took 5 hours and 15 minutes. It's the longest ever quarterfinal in the Open era. It finished up just before 11 o'clock, which is the curfew. So defending champion Jannik Sinner is next for Djokovic.
0: Okay, Phil, thank you very much. I'm sure you were watching Argentina and Egypt. There was a certain kind of inevitability once they started scoring, wasn't there? You were kind of saying, this, yeah, this Argentina there, are like, going to do this.
4: That thing they say about 2-0 being the most dangerous lead,
0: yeah,
4: it is, because you think you're comfortable, but as soon as the first one went in, you thought, here we go.
0: This is it, yeah.
4: And then I thought, right, it'd probably be extra time, but Argentina got it done in the, well, we say 100 minutes at this stage.
0: Incredible. It was old-fashioned football, wasn't it?
4: They just never know when they're beaten.
0: Yeah, exactly. Yeah. Thanks a million, Phil. 6:34 on Today FM. Today is Wednesday. Here's Florence.

0: Dog days are over. That's Florence and the Machine on Today FM. Jenny, Keane, how are you? Jenny and Keane are from Dundalk and they're listening in at the moment and want to play that song especially for you guys because it says here you're on your way to the airport to go to Mad Cool Music Festival, which is happening in Madrid in Spain. And they're going to be seeing Florence and the Machine there. So you're really getting us in the mood. Well, there you go. Aren't we just being relevant radio for you today? And thank you very much. Jenny and Keane have a lovely time. That sounds good. Mad Cool Music Festival in Madrid. Enjoy yourself. And you never know, you might be able to pick up some Kerrygold cheese while you're over there as well. We were just talking about Kerrygold cheese and the shock horror revelation that Kerrygold appear to own Dubliner cheese as well. Oh, and Martin was on there to say, not the last time this week that you'll discover that Kerry own Dublin, Eno. Ha, ha, ha. GA reference there. Thank you very much. Thank you, Martin. So you've got the Mad, what is it called? The Mad Cool Music Festival. There's another festival called the Pooka Festival. And there's a photograph in the Irish Times today of that. They're launching it and they are talking about it. Evan Finnegan and Matthew Champerno of Broken Theatre Group. They are dressed as crows in Dublin City Hall yesterday for the launch of the 2026 Pooka Festival in Trim and Athboy, County Meath. The four-day Halloween event will run from Thursday, October 9th until Sunday, November 1st. So they're getting in there nice and early, and a great photograph amongst the statues in the middle of Dublin there in Dublin City Hall, taken by Brian O'Brien. Don't mind yourself, Brian. And Stone the Crows. Pooka means, in Irish, by the way, means ghost. So there you go. So it's around Halloween. But a great photograph, though. Brilliant. And then the other thing, and you kind of wonder, why the hell hasn't this been banned? You know, this Pamplona Festival. There's a photo in the Irish Examiner. Runners scramble, as they would, during the first running of the bulls of the San Fermín Festival in Pamplona, Spain, yesterday. Thousands attend the week-long festival and its famous Encierros, in which six bulls are released at 8 o'clock in the morning every day to run from their corral to the bull ring through the narrow streets of the old town. If you get in the way, that is your problem. Anyway, it's all happening in Pamplona this week. As always, great photographs. Ah, there it is. There's the photo of the day. This is taken down in Cork and it's on the front of the Irish Examiner. Erin Hayes from Carrigaline, all smiles, and Freya Sheridan from Douglas. And the pair of them are jumping in the air on the beach, and it's at the Warren in Roscarbery. If you're from Cork, you might know that. This was taken by Andy Gibson. Great photograph down at the Warren, which looks as if it's kind of, it's not, there aren't very many people there. So I'd say now, judging by the front page of the Irish Examiner and the fact that it's been mentioned on the radio today, maybe people will say, oh, the Warren's obviously the place to go. And it looks gorgeous. Lovely blue skies, lovely blue sea. And there's Erin and Freya having an absolute ball, enjoying themselves.
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3: Example, if it was, I think we played it the other day, Swear It Again by Westlife, right? It would be an S, okay? I know that's like stating the obvious, but just for anybody who's coming to this for the first time. So the first letter from that is the S. So that's all you got to worry about. You don't need to worry about the name of the band or the rest of the song, just the S. So that's the S. That's one of the letters, one of five, but that's not one of them. Okay, so I'm going to play the five songs for you right now. Have a listen. Try and get the first letter from each of these. Jumble up those letters. Try and come up with a word. Let us know what the word is, just for a bit of fun. And give us your name, of course, so we can tell everybody how brilliant you are. Our number here is 0874 100 102. Are we ready? Yes, we're ready. Here we go.

0: yes, my favourite. Sorry. I won't say too much more. Okay, first letter from each of those. It gave us a shout if you think you can work out what the word might be. It's called Can I Have a Word, as named by one of our fantastic listeners. Thank you very much for doing that. And get in touch. Our number is 0874100102. Don't forget to give us your name as well on that as well. If we need to repeat it, we will, and play it again for you this morning. This is Dermot Kennedy, Turnstile.
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0: 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Let's go through that turnstile.
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0: Okay, we'll have a recap on Can I Have a Word in a second. First of all, let's go to Mark Hogan and see what's going on the roads across Ireland and in travel generally. Morning, Mark.
3: Good morning, Ian. Queen Street in Dublin is slow from the North King Street junction to the Quays. In Waterford, part of the Clonmel Road outside Ballymacarry will be closed for resurfacing works today, so there'll be a diversion via 4 Mile Water. And in Donegal, the Cairngorm Road outside Crease, that'll be closed today and tomorrow between 8 and 5, so traffic will be diverted towards Kilmacrennan. For more local roadworks, check mapalerter.ie. 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
0: Okay, Mark, thank you very much. 6:53 on Today FM. That's a tricky one, Eno. This is talking about Can I Have a Word? SID is all I've got. S-I-D. Okay, well, what that might be helpful to other people. Can't place the other letters at all, says Tom. I'm going to play them again for you, all right? So here they come. Another one. Rob in Limerick says Drift. D-R-I-F-T. Oh, okay, right. SID and Drift. So that's kind of helpful, is it? I think it is, anyway. Anyway, here comes the five songs. First letter from each of those, and try and jumble up the letters and try and come up with a five-letter word for us. And then send it in to us for fun. 087 4100 102. Here we go.

Oh, yeah. Okay, so our number here is 0874 100 102 if you would like to give us a shout on all of this. And we'll resolve it all just after 7 o'clock this morning. Chapel Rowan, over to you. Go on.

0: Pink Pony Club. That's Chapel Row there on Today FM. It is now 6:58. We've got your news coming up in a couple of minutes' time. Can I have a word? We will resolve this for you just out of the 7 o'clock news, which is coming up next. And play a song at the kickstart, obviously. And that is going to be brought to us by Harry McKenna. And Harry is in Monaghan. How are you, Harry? Thank you very much for doing this. So we're going to do that in a couple of minutes' time. John has sent in a wrong answer, I believe, for Can I Have a Word? But we will give you the correct answer just after 7, all right? So this is John. Let's have a listen.
1: Morning, young Ian. Young John here from Killy in Coonda, Ufalia. I'm missing one of the songs, but I'm going to have a go with Dishy. Okay. Maybe second listen to help me. Thanks.
0: Dishy, did you say? Dishy, as in... Oh my God, he's so dishy. That's not the right answer. But you're close enough now. You're close enough, but it's not close, but no cigar, young John. Thank you very much. Thanks for getting in touch.
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8: US airstrikes in Iran. It's 7 o'clock. I'm Quishaw Connolly. The US military says it's hit 80 targets after launching airstrikes across southern Iran overnight. Air defense systems and coastal radars were among the sites listed by Central Command. In response, Iran has hit American military sites in Bahrain and Kuwait. It follows three tankers coming under fire in the Strait of Hormuz yesterday. Sky's Mark Stone describes how the strikes are being viewed in Washington.
9: Punishment not proportional. I think that maybe suggests to us that this is a little bit more sustained than the tit for tat that we have seen since that memorandum of understanding was signed on the 17th of June.
8: Gardaí are appealing for information following the discovery of a woman's body in County Kerry. A major investigation is underway after the incident at a house on the Muckross Road in Killarney yesterday afternoon. A woman in her 40s was pronounced dead at the scene. A senior investigating officer has been appointed and an incident room has been set up at Killarney Garda Station. The EPA says Ireland remains off track to meet its climate targets despite greenhouse gas emissions falling again last year. The latest figures show emissions dropped by 2.2% in 2025, the fourth consecutive annual decline. However, the environmental watchdog says emissions must now fall by more than 10% every year until 2030 if Ireland is to meet its legally binding climate goals. And environmental groups are urging the Irish and UK governments to make travelling between Dublin and London by train and ferry easier. A coalition of 15 organisations say better coordination between rail and ferry services could encourage more people to swap short-haul flights for the lower carbon sail and rail option. The campaign is also calling for improved passenger rights and a public awareness campaign to promote the service. CEO of Opportunity Green, Aoife O'Leary, says the fares can work out cheaper than flying.
10: Unfortunately, the train and the ferry timetables are not always super coordinated, and that's one of the things we're asking both governments to work on to make sure that one part of either the rail or the ferry doesn't work out, that it can all be dealt with in one place.
8: Today FM News, more in half an hour.
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12: Good morning, I'm Philip Egan. Champions Argentina will play Switzerland in the quarterfinals of the World Cup. Switzerland beat Colombia on penalties in Vancouver last night to take the last quarterfinal spot. It finished nil-all after 90 minutes and extra time before the Swiss won 4-3 in the shootout. Argentina survived a massive scare against Egypt. They came from 2-0 down to win 3-2 in Atlanta, thanks to goals from Cristiano Ronaldo, Lionel Messi and Enzo Fernandez in the last 11 minutes. Messi missed a first half penalty but is the top scorer at the tournament with 8 goals in total. Shamrock Rovers lost the first leg of their Champions League qualifier in Malta last night. Rovers were beaten 2-0 by Floriana and had Matt Healy sent off. The second leg is in Tala next Tuesday. Fulham have appointed former Liverpool and Real Madrid defender Alvaro Arbeloa as their new manager. He replaces Marco Silva on a 3-year deal. Arbeloa was in charge of Real for the second half of last season when Xabi Alonso was sacked. And Novak Djokovic has moved one step closer to a record 25th Grand Slam title. He beat Felix Auger-Aliassime in a 5-set thriller on centre court last night. The match lasted 5 hours and 15 minutes, making it the longest ever men's quarterfinal in the Open era. Djokovic will play defending champion Jannik Sinner next. To hear live commentary of the League of Ireland every Friday, download the Go Loud app now.
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8: A cloudy start with patches of mist, drizzle and fog. Sunny spells gradually developing, warmest in the Midlands south and east with highs of 18 to 28 degrees.
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0: That is a big span of temperatures, isn't it? 18 to 28. Whoa. 7:05 is the time. It's Wednesday.
2: The
0: Harry.
2: Kickstart song.
3: With Actimel. 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
0: Apologise. Sorry for interrupting you there. Harry McKenna is with us and he is going to kickstart the nation in Monaghan. Harry, how are you?
13: Morning, Ian. How are you?
0: Oh, very well. Thank you very much. I believe you're 16 and you've just finished the junior cert, yeah?
13: Yeah.
0: So how did that go for you?
13: Overall, I thought the junior cert was hard.
0: Yeah? And when are the results going to be out?
13: I think they're going to be in around like September, I think.
0: All right, okay. But you're just going to enjoy the summer now and the sunshine and everything, yeah?
13: Yeah,
0: very good. And I believe you love listening to the radio, particularly Today FM, and you love the music in the mornings, yeah?
13: Yeah, I listen to you every single morning.
0: Come on, Harry! Yeah, that's what we need. Fair play to you. So, the song you picked out is one of your favourites, and it gets you going for the day, which is brilliant. You enjoy your summer holidays. Are you going away anywhere, or are you going to stay in Monaghan?
13: I'm just going to stay in Monaghan.
0: Yeah, good for you. Well, listen, it's a lovely part of the world, so you enjoy that, and the weather is great at the moment. So, Harry, I'm going to hand it over to you. You do your message, and at the end, tell me to push that button, okay? Here we go.
13: Okay. First of all, I want to give a couple of shout-outs to my mum, my dad, my brother Joe, and my two friends, Owen and Thomas. And the song I picked, it's a staple for summer, and it's an absolute time. Ian, hit that button.

0: yeah, the voice of Calvin Harris himself doing that. When I met you here in the summer. He's got a good voice, actually. Harry McKenna picked that out for us in Monaghan. It's called Summer, Calvin Harris. And Harry is 16, just finished the junior cert. And he said it was okay. He thought it would be worse, he was telling us. So he loves the radio and he tunes into us every morning, which is brilliant. Harry, long may it continue. It's fantastic to have you, to know that you're out there listening. So at least in the morning when I come in, I can say, well, at least Harry's listening anyway, so it'd be grand. So thank you very much. And that was a great choice as well. And have a very good summer. Enjoy yourself. Thank you very much for getting in touch. Hi, Ian. Is it Tidy's? T-I-D-Y-S. A head record this morning. Oh, Tilly in Cork says, this is Can I Have a Word, right? So thank you very much. I'll give you the right answer now in a second. It's not Tidy's. Tilly, thank you very much indeed in Cork. Good to have you with us. And we have got, let's see, Damien is there as well. Let's go to Damien and see what he's got for us here.
1: Morning, Eno. My guess for Can I Have a Word is Tidy's. T-I-D-Y-S. Demo here in the Verfields van. Hope you're having a good morning.
0: Tidy's. That's not even a word, though, is it, really, when you think? It would be T-I-D-I-E-S, wouldn't it? Anyway, sorry, I'm getting pedantic now. But anyway, I know it's pure desperation. That's what it is. People are saying, God, it is a head record this morning. So thank you, Damien, very much. I'm going to play them again for you, and then hopefully we've got the right answer, because I know Emma in Galway has it right. How are you, Emma? Well done. Nicola Reardon. Not sure where Nicola is, but I know that Killian is listening at the moment in Australia. And Killian's got it right. Well done, Killian. Connor in Galway, who is just milking cows and listening to the radio and trying to work out, can I have a word? Connor, you got it right. Well done. Lorraine is in Dublin. Lorraine, you've got it right as well. Here they come again. First letter from each of these. We'll have the right answer coming up directly after this. I remember

0: Okay, I am delighted to say that John has returned. This is young John, of course, who normally addresses me as young Ian. So let's see if he does it again. And he's come back because the last time he was on to us there a few minutes ago, he said dishy. And dishy is, I was saying it was close. So he said he'd listen a second time and see if you could come up with it. So, John, come in, please. I believe you've got the right answer this time.
1: Hello, young Ian. Young John McCann, back here from Killian, County Offaly. I think the word might be ditzy. I knew it. This is what it came for, young folks. Dancing on Your Own and Slow by Kylie. Okay, we'll give that a go. Thanks.
0: Hey, right, well done. Ditzy it is. That is someone who is silly, scatterbrained, or easily confused. We've all met one of those people. In fact, if we haven't met one of those people, maybe we are one of those people. Ditzy is the right answer. Well done. So we had I Knew It, I Knew You, which is coming up right now by Taylor Swift. Young Folks, Peter, Bjorn and John. Dancing on My Own by Robin. Calvin Harris and Rihanna. This Is What You Came For, and my favourite Kylie song, Slow.

0: Howdy, Taylor. Taylor Swift there, and I Knew It, I Knew You, featured in Can I Have a Word this week as well. So the word was ditzy. 17 minutes past 7 is the time. It's Wednesday, 8th of July. We were just talking yesterday on Gift Grub about the whole idea of, you know, Wimbledon and the climax of Wimbledon coming up this weekend, and that big long quarterfinals game with Djokovic last night as well, up to the curfew time of 11 o'clock. But there is an Irish version of Wimbledon. Oh, yeah. Yeah, let's have a listen to that.
1: And you're very welcome to the 2026 Gift Grub Lawn Tennis Championships live from Herbert Park in Dublin. I'm joined by the legendary Andy Murray. Andy?
2: Yeah, it's great to be here and to see some great Irish tennis. Yeah.
1: Thank you, Andy. And we have a fantastic match in progress between Simon Harris and Mary Lou McDonald on centre court.
3: Out.
4: That ball was in, Deputy.
3: The ball was out, Deputy McDonald, and it is a patent lie to suggest anything else.
4: Well, I want an umpire. Is there an umpire?
1: And Mary Lou McDonald demanding an umpire, and unbelievably, Simon Harris seems to have appointed himself umpire.
3: The ball was out, Deputy McDonald.
4: You can't be serious, Simon.
3: I want to be very clear about this, Deputy. The ball was out. Game, set and match, Harris.
4: You cannot!
3: Ball boy, pick up the ball. Pick it up, ball boy.
5: Yes, sir. Sorry, sir.
1: And young Jack Chambers leading the team of ball boys this year at Herbert Park. Meanwhile, over on Court 1, a fantastic GAA pundits clash between Donal Oak Cusack and Joe Canning. Umpire, Joanne Cantwell.
6: Game, Joe Canning. Joe Canning leads Donal Oak 3-2.
1: And Donal Oak becoming increasingly agitated here, flinging his hurley onto the chair.
7: What's this line in the middle of the field there, umpire?
6: It's the service line, Donal Oak.
7: Why is it in the middle of the playing field? Is this more piggery stuff, is it?
6: I don't know. Give it a rest, will you?
1: And now Joe Canning getting involved.
7: What you say to me, Joe?
6: Give it a rest, that's all I'm saying.
7: How many Wimbledon championships did you win, Joe?
6: Code violation, warning Donal Oak.
7: What's the code violation for, Joanne?
6: For being a pain in the hole. Game, set and match, Joe Canning.
1: And so many wonderful matches here, Sir Andy Murray.
2: Yeah, it's been absolutely spellbinding so far. And,
1: lovely. Let's go to current affairs now, to the current affairs quarterfinal, where big-hitting Ivan Yates faces his longtime rival, Matt Cooper. And our apologies if that put any listeners off their breakfast. There is also a Legends tournament in progress here, of course. Great fun in the doubles featuring your favourite old-timers from the past. Joan Burton and Enda Kenny versus Brian Cowan and Michael Noonan. This rally has been going on for half an hour now.
8: Ah, can I just say?
9: Boom forward.
8: Enda, yours!
9: Boom, boom.
3: Ah, yeah.
8: Ah!
9: Boom forward.
1: Boom, boom. And I could watch that match for hours. In the semi-final of the Kulchi doubles, the two Johnnies face defending champions. Meanwhile, the Haley Ray brothers. The two Johnnies to serve with new slitters.
3: This is some racket, lad, huh?
8: New balls, please, lad.
10: Quiet, please. Johnny Smacks to serve. Play.
3: Ah, lad.
8: Denny, your ball.
11: Your ball, Michael.
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8: Did you ever come? Denny?
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1: And the Healy Rays seem to have fallen out.
10: Game, set and match, the two Johnnies.
8: You're a disgrace to tennis, Denny.
11: Up yours, Michael.
1: What a tremendous day of tennis it has been, Sir Andy.
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1: 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Andy. Andy.
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0: All right, it is 7:24. My God, look at the time already. It's Wednesday, 8th of July. There's a guaranteed €310,000 in the cash machine. That's happening this Friday. Now, it's guaranteed. So that's the important word here. It means somebody is going to win this money, and it might and it could be you. Oh, yeah. So if you can still enter up until 3 o'clock on Friday. I'll tell you exactly what you need to do if you would like to do that. All right, I will tell you that just after 8 o'clock this morning. So stay where you are.
12: Ian Dempsey.
13: Playing the music you love. Today.
0: Yeah, can we have some music from Crumlin? Yeah, lovely. Thank you.

0: Great song, isn't it? That's Date Night. It's from Kaggy Kid on Today FM. 7:27 is the time right now. Good morning to you. Do you remember the Wimbledon gift grub with Bertie? This is back in the day. We've done a few Wimbledon and tennis sketches down through the years on Gift Grub. Well, it's been going for how many years at this stage? In fact, I think that was his shot. In fact, Steve Mee remembers that one. Steve, thank you very much for getting in touch at 087-4100-102. The answer in Can I Have a Word was Dipsy today, and well done to John. Second go, but he got it right. Well done, John. But I was saying that it means scatterbrained, easily confused. That's a Dipsy sort of a person. Dipsy is also Dipsy. Was it Dipsy or Ditsy? It was Ditsy, was it? It was Ditsy. Oh, I'll have to check that out. Anyway, Dipsy is also, more importantly, one of the Teletubbies. Have a great day. Collie Dunn in County Wicklow. Collie, hang on, we're just doing an inquiry into this one, all right?
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2: With Onbus Insurance, that quiet relief when the traffic finally clears. 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
3: There's a short delay on Dublin's M50 southbound approaching a collision between Junction 6 Blanchardstown and Junction 7 Lucan. St John's Road inbound is congested from the underground car park to the Quays, and Bishop O'Donnell Road eastbound in Galway is slow between Dean Roundabout and Rahoon Road Junction. 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
0: All right, Mark, thank you very much. Yes, it was Ditsy we were looking for today. Dipsy was indeed one of the Teletubbies, but Ditsy was not. But Collie, thank you very much for getting in touch. That's what it's all about. 087-4100-102 is our number. It's also a number if you'd like to play Waffle today. Just put in the word Waffle so we can sort you out, and put your name in as well. You could win €1,000. All you got to do is say all of the five keywords about a given topic, and do it in 30 seconds, okay? Every time you get one right, you will hear the Waffle ding. That's what that sounds like. Give us a shout if you want to play, and €1,000 always waiting here for you at around about this time in the morning, only on Today FM. Okay, 087-4100-102, Waffle and your name in there. We'll talk to you on the other side of the news and sport, which is coming up for you right now. Okay, let's have a look and see what's going on weather-wise for us today. Isolated drizzle along with patches of mist and fog in places to begin, with just light southwesterly breeze. However, sunnier skies will develop widely as low cloud burns away. Another very warm or hot day for the Midlands, the South and the East. Temperatures 23 to 29 and top temperatures ranging 18 to 24 across the Atlantic counties as well today. So a bit of a difference in different parts of the country. 7:30, got the latest in sport coming up with Philip Egan in a moment. First of all, news headlines with Quishoc Connolly. Morning, Quishoc.
4: Morning, Ian. The US military says it's hit 80 targets after launching airstrikes across southern Iran overnight. In response, Iran has hit American military sites in Bahrain and Kuwait. Gardaí are appealing for information after a woman in her 40s was found dead at a house in County Kerry. A major investigation is underway following an incident on the Muckross Road in Killarney yesterday afternoon. The EPA says Ireland remains off track to meet its climate targets. The latest figures show emissions dropped by 2.2% last year. However, the environmental watchdog says emissions must now fall by more than 10% every year until 2030 if Ireland is to meet its legally binding climate goals. And a new record high speed has been set by a remote control car. Stephen Wallace from England, who's also a motorbike engineer, designed and built the remote control car, which has reached a top speed of 412.75 kilometres an hour.
0: God.
4: Crazy. With hopes, he set a new Guinness World Record, and the 44-year-old made the gadget from drone parts, 3D printed components and carbon fire and aluminium at a cost of €2,300.
0: So this is like a toy is probably the wrong thing to the wrong word to use, but it's like, you know, something that a kid would have, whereby you've got a remote control and the car is on the ground and you are 412.75 kilometers per hour. That's madness, isn't it?
4: I saw a video of it because he has a YouTube channel, and you can hardly see the thing. It's so fast. It's a little red car he has, and it's going. It looks like it's an actual kind of racing track because it needs a bit of space, obviously, for safety. But you're like, Janie Mac, that's after flying away.
0: Yeah. Did you subscribe? Yeah.
4: I haven't subscribed.
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0: It is now 7:32 in the morning on Today FM. Philip Egan is here with the latest in sport. Argentina. Wow. Dig deep to keep their World Cup hopes alive. Phil, good morning.
5: Good morning, Ian. What a performance from Argentina in the last 14 minutes of the game. They were on their way out of the World Cup. A shock exit was on the cards against Egypt, but the champions came back in remarkable fashion. The South American champions as well. They came from 2-0 down to win 3-2 against Egypt in Atlanta. Cristian Romero, Lionel Messi and Enzo Fernandez all scored in the last 11 minutes to send Argentina into the last eight. Messi had missed a penalty in the first half as well, but he's still the top scorer with 8 goals at this tournament. Argentina will now play Switzerland, who beat Colombia on penalties in Vancouver last night to take the last quarterfinal spot. That finished nil-all after 90 minutes and extra time. The Swiss won 4-3 in the shootout. Ruben Vargas scored the winning penalty past Camilo Vargas, the Colombian goalkeeper. That quarterfinal will take place in the early hours of Sunday morning at 2 a.m. France and Morocco will kick off the quarterfinal action tomorrow night at 9 o'clock. Spain and Belgium's on Friday at 8. Norway and England play on Saturday night at 10 o'clock. Shamrock Rovers lost the first leg of their Champions League qualifier in Malta last night. Rovers were beaten 2-0 by Floriana and had Matt Healy sent off in the second half. The second leg is at Talis Stadium next Tuesday. Fulham have appointed former Liverpool and Real Madrid defender Alvaro Arbeloa as their new manager. He replaces Marco Silva and has signed a 3-year deal. Arbeloa was in charge of Real for the second half of last season when Xabi Alonso was sacked. And Novak Djokovic is one step closer to a record 25th Grand Slam title. He beat Felix Auger-Aliassime in a 5-set thriller on centre court, which finished just before 11 o'clock last night. The match lasted 5 hours and 15 minutes. It's the longest ever quarterfinal in the Open era, and Djokovic will now play defending champion Jannik Sinner.
0: Okay, Phil, thank you very much for that. Forbes magazine, Phil, they estimate that Messi is worth about $1.1 billion, right? So, plus, at the end of that game last night, he didn't look like, a kind of an entitled, privileged, rich man. He was in tears. He was so emotional. He really does care about his country and playing football and, you know, doing well, doesn't he?
5: Yeah, I think there were tears of relief, though. He realised, it was nearly over. The World Cup was nearly done for him. He's 39 now.
0: But just the fact that he really cares about it.
5: Oh, absolutely. If he really cares, then maybe next time they get a penalty, he might give it to someone else. he's missed half his World Cup penalties.
0: Hello, Mr. Egan's on the line for you, Lionel.
5: I know, but you could see they were all in tears. They just couldn't believe. Yeah. It would have been some story, but
0: brilliant, absolutely brilliant.

0: Bella Kay there. I love it. I love it. I love it. It's 7:38 in the morning on Today FM. Okay. The studio has fallen apart. Susan Kelly's on the line, and we're going to go to Susan right now. She's going to play a waffle. Hi, Susan. How are you?
1: Hi, Ian. How are you getting on?
0: Grand. Very good. So you're currently in work already?
1: Already, yeah.
0: I thought it was just me who had to go to work early.
1: I know. Oh. There's two of us in it.
0: Right. And what kind of stuff do you do now?
1: So we represent home care providers and staff, and we lobby government for better standards and pay and all that kind of jazz.
0: Oh, good for you. Very good. Okay. Right. So best of luck with this now. And you start at 7 a.m. And you know a little bit about sport. Oh, very good. And you're not bad with the general knowledge either. Yeah.
1: I'm not too bad. We'll see.
0: Yeah, it's just a matter of getting a good start, I think, you know. So
1: yeah.
0: My advice is always to kind of try and clear the brain and then just wait for it and then just repopulate it really quickly just go for it and waffle away. That's what it's called. It's called waffle. So I just want to check me ding. Yep, we're all set to go. Right, we need 5 of those for €1,000. Oh, here comes the music. Right. Susan Kelly in Dublin's Fair City. Best of luck to you from all of us here today.
2: Today's waffle topic is
0: Davy Fitzgerald.
1: Oh, Davy Fitz, Orland, coach, Ireland's fittest family, Pro Park, GAA, Wexford County team, 6 Mile Bridge, All-Ireland Club Championship, Munster Club Championship, Clare Club Championship, All-Ireland Champion.
0: Oh, that was pretty good now. You left two out. The one that he's just left, Antrim.
1: So he was
0: in Antrim there for ages. And also then, my good buddy Mario Rosenstock, who would have accepted that, or Gift Grub, because they from time to time like to do a little tribute.
1: Yeah,
0: I like to call it a tribute to Davey. You know. Susan! Listen,
1: thanks, Ian.
0: Keep up the great work there and pass it on to all the rest of the gang that are working with you there as well, all right? Thanks a million,
1: Susan.
0: Thanks,
1: cheers.
0: See you. Bye. Do it again tomorrow morning. Susan Kelly in Dublin. It's 7:41. Yes, indeed. Davy Fitzgerald, Ireland's fittest family, Clare, Antrim, Hurling, and Gift Grub / Mario.
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12: 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Sam Smith is back with new music. There's an album, Hazel Eye, is going to be with us very soon. And this is the beautiful new track from it. It's called My Guy. New-

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1: Music we love with Heinz Tomato Ketchup. 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Ian Dempsey.
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3: 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Hard luck to Susan there. We'll have another chance tomorrow morning for somebody to pick up €1,000 in Waffle, only here on Today FM. Carl Minogue is here with your showbiz news after Justin.

0: minute. That's Justin Timberlake, and that's called Mirrors on Today FM. And there he is, sitting across from me, Cathal Minogue. How you doing, Cathal?
1: It's like looking in a mirror.
0: So how are you?
1: Good.
0: Excellent. Yeah, very good.
1: I'm flying it. I'm enjoying this week with Gene.
0: You're coping well, yeah.
1: I am. Getting into it, you know. Might send Sean over with Dave when she comes back.
0: Oh.
1: I'm liking this.
0: Okay.
1: The boys are back in town, you know.
0: I believe you had to go to a Dave Moore meeting yesterday.
1: Yeah, I did, yeah. Like, you know, it was hard.
0: Yeah.
1: You feel like there's a bit of a breakup happening at the moment. And then I was
0: in
1: meetings. I'm too busy thinking about this show.
0: He might be listening.
1: Well, you know.
0: Have you got a message for Dave?
1: I felt like he might have gotten the hint yesterday when I did that. I added nothing to that meeting.
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0: Okay, well, maybe we need to get somebody in another meeting room in here where people can go in and kind of discuss these issues that they might be having.
1: Yeah, you know what I mean? Might need a mediator in that one.
0: Exactly. So, if you're a Love Island fan, spoiler incoming, okay? Just in case, because some people will be watching it later on or maybe in the next few hours, whatever. So this is a spoiler. So if you want to turn the radio down slightly and you're about to reveal what's going on.
1: Yeah, I think it's news that a lot of Irish people have watched Love Island this year because of the two Irish people that have in it, Sean Fitzgerald, Galway footballer.
0: You're implying that one of them is gone. Or both of them are gone. Yeah,
1: well. And then there's Charlene Murphy.
0: Yeah.
1: One is now gone.
0: Right.
1: Ian.
0: Yes.
1: It's Charlene Murphy.
0: Oh my God.
1: Charlene is gone.
0: Yeah, okay.
1: She's only in it a week, but I think the reaction from her, from the people back here in Ireland, like watching it, has just been incredible. I haven't heard or seen any bit of Love Island in the last couple of years. Yeah. You know, the Tommy Fury era. That was kind of something that caught my eye, but that was years ago.
0: Yeah. But you went back in again.
1: Well, you see, this is it. I didn't really go back in, but my lovely better half, Claire, she would watch it at home and it would be on and I'd be like, you know, on the laptop or on the phone, and you kind of look up every so often, and then you find yourself putting the laptop, putting the phone away and crossing your arms and saying, no way, did he just do that?
0: Yeah, yeah.

0: then you're just in. But yeah, sadly, Charlene Murphy was dumped out of the Love Island villa last night. The man that she had interest in, Cavan, picked another girl, and basically that's it. So she's on her way home, but I feel like she has a bright future ahead of her. There'll be no problem there.
1: Good luck to her. Yeah, and the other story then as well is about Patrick Keelty, because it's will he, won't he, is he coming back? What's the story? Late, late show. Everybody has a strong enough opinion about the Late, Late Show, where it's going, where, how relevant it is in this day and age as well with, social media and all that kind of business. But Patrick Keelty is returning.
0: He is returning, yeah. He's someone who's not getting dumped from any villa or studio. So he's returning for another 3 seasons. He's done 3, and he's returning for another 3. Up to 30 shows per season is the deal.
1: Yeah.
0: Don't know how much cash he's getting for this now, heading over from the UK every week. But yeah, he is back. The world's longest running live talk show. Do you know how many years it's been going on for?
1: This is going to be, I do, yeah. Because I read this earlier on.
0: Oh, God.
1: 66, isn't it? This is going to be the 66.
0: Well done, you see, you're paying attention.
1: Yeah, yeah. 66 years, wow.
0: 66 years, which is incredible. Yeah, but as you said, is it gone a small bit stale, I suppose? They're the conversations that will be had right up until September.
1: Yeah, and it's no reflection on any presenter. It's just what the trends that have happened in the world as well and the way things are received. Like, I mean, even a lot of the American talk shows and all that, it's the clips, isn't it, that come up afterwards. And it's the same with the Late Late Show.
0: Totally.
1: You see stuff. That's the way people kind of watch it these days.
0: Yeah, well, James Corden's talk show over in America when he had it. You're not a fan of him. Well, I'm not saying I'm a fan just before you kick me out of. Yeah. We're supposed to be bonding here this week.
1: But Dave, take him back! I don't think Dave is too fond on James Corden either.
0: I have no job left by the end of this week. But a lot of his show was made for clips, was for YouTube, the carpool, karaoke, all of that kind of stuff. Yeah, yeah. It's the same with Fallon and Kimmel over in the States as well. It's all just clippable content. And the Late Late Show doesn't really lean into any of that kind of like doing bits.
1: Yeah.
0: So I wonder, maybe they might.
1: Maybe they will.
0: They might start. I don't know. Yeah.
1: The way we live today, as they say in Centro, I think it is. Quarterfinal footballer. This song could have been written about them. Don't look over to the left. What's the name of the song?
0: Majestic.
1: No.
0: Well done.

0: That's Lola Young there on Today FM. We got your news on the way. Brafey House Resort in County Mayo. Would you like to go there? I can organise that for you. Oh, yeah. Stand by. And I've just got a little package in for Gift Grub as well. Coming up after the news on the way.
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9: Traffic on Phibsborough Road in Dublin is slow in either direction, approaching a crash at Cross Guns Bridge. Emmett Road inbound is congested from Bulfin Road Junction to the South Circular Road, and Newcastle Road southbound in Galway is backed up between Carb Village and the Quincentennial Bridge Junction. 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
10: Gardaí appeal for information on woman's death in Kerry. It's 8 o'clock, I'm Quishaw Connolly. Gardaí want to speak to a 28-year-old man in connection with the death of a woman in County Kerry. 43-year-old Jamie Carney, originally from Westchester in New York, was found dead at her home in Killarney yesterday. She'd lived off the Muckross Road for a number of years. A post-mortem is being carried out today, but it's understood she suffered a violent death. Southern correspondent with the Irish Independent, Ralph Regal, says Gardaí are also appealing to drivers to provide dashcam footage from the Muckross Road area.
11: They've appealed for people to come forward and contact them. As well as that, we know that they are looking for an individual, a 28-year-old man who was known to Miss Carney and who was known to have been in her company on Monday. Gardaí are hoping to speak with this individual as part of their inquiries.
10: Iran says it's targeted 85 American military sites in Bahrain and Kuwait. It's promised a crushing response to strikes by the US overnight. US Central Command confirmed its military hit 80 targets with its airstrikes. Its attacks were in retaliation to ships being targeted in the Strait of Hormuz yesterday. NATO Chief Mark Rutte supports America's reaction.
12: It was absolutely necessary because when you have a ceasefire and Iran is basically violating the ceasefire, we've seen what happened yesterday with ships being attacked. I think it is totally crucial that the US forcefully reacts.
10: And the European Parliament will today vote on a motion calling for a ban on aluminium exports to Russia. The motion will be non-binding but would put further pressure on both Ireland and the EU Commission to act in relation to the Ochnish alumina plant in County Limerick. Fine Gael, Sinn Féin and Labour are all supporting the motion. Fianna Fáil is abstaining and Ireland South MEP Billy Kelleher explains why.
13: The idea that we would actually make a decision about something while the Irish government has instructed the Department of Enterprise to carry out its own internal investigation, in my view, does not make sense. Here we are acting in advance of knowing all the facts. You know, I don't want to play politics with this. It is much too important. Lives depend on it in the sense that we must make sure that nothing facilitates the Russian war effort.
10: Today FM News, more in half an hour.
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18: Good morning, I'm Philip Egan. The FAI will host an EGM at the Aviva Stadium tonight to vote on whether Ireland's Nations League games against Israel should go ahead later this year. Up to 138 delegates will decide on whether to endorse the fulfilment of those fixtures, due to take place in September and October in Hungary and Serbia, respectively. The FAI says it will fulfil the games. Switzerland beat Colombia on penalties in Vancouver last night to take the last quarterfinal spot at the World Cup. Finished nil-all after 90 minutes in extra time before the Swiss won 4-3 in the shootout. They will now play Argentina, who survived a massive scare against Egypt. The champions came from 2-0 down to win 3-2 in Atlanta. Cristiano Ronaldo, Lionel Messi and Enzo Fernandez all scored in the last 11 minutes to send Argentina into the last eight. Shamrock Rovers lost the first leg of their Champions League qualifier in Malta last night. Stephen Bradley's side were beaten 2-0 by Floriana and had Matt Healy sent off. The second legs in Tala next Tuesday. And Novak Djokovic is into the semi-finals of Wimbledon and one step closer to a record 25th Grand Slam title. He beat Felix Auger-Aliassime in a five-set thriller on centre court last night. The match took 5 hours and 15 minutes, making it the longest ever men's quarterfinal in the Open era. Djokovic will play defending champion Jannik Sinner next. To hear live commentary of the League of Ireland every Friday, download the Go Loud app now.
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10: A cloudy start with patches of mist, drizzle and fog. Sunny spells gradually developing. Warmest in the Midlands, South and East with highs of 18 to 28 degrees.
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0: 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Text the word WIN, W-I-N, to 57557. That's WIN to 57557. Now remember, you don't have to put your name in or you don't have to put your address. 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Trust me. Going to cost you €2.50. You have to be over 18 and you are playing across the Go Loud network of stations. So you get your entry in by 3 o'clock this coming Friday. It's guaranteed on Friday. Somebody's going to get it. The money is leaving here. The cash machine will then randomly pick a number. It could be you were calling during the Ray Foley show. We'll have a little chat and then at some stage, you will be asked, how much is in the cash machine? And this week, this Friday just after 3, the amount in the cash machine is €310,000. Say that and you win that. Yes, 310K.
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0: Yes, indeed. That is happening on Friday. It's guaranteed. So best of luck to everybody in there. Now, 8:07 is the time. A package, a postal package. It's kind of unusual these days to be getting packages in the post. It looks like a cassette or something on the way.

0: have for you.
1: Ah, that's lovely, isn't it? The sun will never settle on the love I have for you. That is Kingfisher on Today FM. Love that song. It's brilliant. It's 10 minutes past 8 on Today FM. Yeah, I was just saying, it's unusual to get a package sent in to us, but we got this one sent in, and it's got, I don't even know, we got anything to even play it on. It looks like it's kind of a disc, kind of a, not a floppy disc, but whatever the discs are these days, kind of like a USB sort of thing. So I'll stick it in and see what happens. There's a message with it as well, and it says, it's from Bob Dylan. Oh, lovely. Bob. This is one of his songs. I recognize this. It's about Ireland and the World Cup. We're not in the World Cup. Bob, we're not in the World. We're not in the World. Sure, we're not in the World. I don't know.
2: England beat Mexico 3-2. But some of them dudes looked Irish, more than a few. England shouldn't have been there.

But Harry's dad's from Letterfrack. We could have had him in attack, and we could have been the champion of

and so is Morrissey too. The Gallagher brothers are from Mayo, they're Irish through and through.

0: There's Duffy there and a Mercy. Good to hear that again, isn't it? 16 minutes past 8. I'm glad we played the story of Harry Kane from Bob Dylan there. Fantastic. That just arrived in the post. It's the way these things happen. And great reaction. Awesome. Absolutely bleeding awesome. Just speechless at Mario's talent. Kiss, kiss, kiss, kiss, kiss, says Tilly. Tilly, thank you very much. I'll pass that on to Mario now, later on. Ah, Eno, that was brilliant, says Aiden. Lots of people loving it. Brilliant gift, Groby, and I think Bob Dylan himself would approve. And that is from Tom in Dungarvan. Good morning, Tom. Thank you very much for having us on your radio. It's Today FM. That gift was pure genius. Brilliant, says Paul. Fantastic. And Francis was in touch as well on a voice note.
1: Oh, I know. Mario's an absolute legend. I am so sending that over to my brother-in-law in England. You'll get a great kick out of that. That's brilliant.
0: Ah, very good.
1: Oh, brilliant. The big Irish head in them. Class.
0: Thank you, Francis. Thank you very much for getting in touch with us at 0874 100 102. Good to have you with us here on Today FM. Hey, Harry Kane. Right, Brafey House Resort is located in the heart of beautiful County Mayo. It's the perfect base to explore the wild Atlantic Way. 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Westport. That's not all, though. Achill Island. Or Croagh-Patrick. Mayo's beautiful beaches. 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That's where you'll find out what you're going to win, because we've got two nights bed and breakfast for two adults and up to two children, a choice of an evening dinner in the Mulberry restaurant, or Brafey's famous Sunday lunch with Chocolate Fountain. Yes, people are connecting with this Chocolate Fountain business, and full access, of course, to the leisure facilities and pools. 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Now, we need two listeners to try and guess the celebrity who is staying at Brafey House Resort this morning from the clues I give you. Okay, I'll explain it all in great detail just before you start, because there is a jeopardy. 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
0: Right then, it's 8:22 in the morning on Today FM, and Casey Musgraves. It is an S on the end of it, isn't it? Hang on a second. Yes, Casey Musgraves is coming up. First of all, Katrina has got a question for me right now.
15: Good morning. Am I right, Cathal and Ian, to say that Cathal really started his radio career by doing the kickstart for you, Ian? Did I have a dream about that? Katrina here in Sligo. Good morning.
0: Katrina, you're going to have to stop dreaming about Cathal. No, Cathal, he didn't do the kickstart. Maybe he did at some time, but he did AA Road Watch. Remember AA Road Watch back in the day? Remember AA Road Watch used to be on every single day. And then one day they just said, they did their last report. And then at the 9 o'clock news came on and it says, AA Road Watch has closed down. And it was just gone completely. Anyway, Cathal used to work on that. And that's where he appeared first on this very show. There you go. So, and he's on with us all this week as well. So he's on working in the background, big time, producing the show, and he's also doing the showbiz. So Katrina, thank you very much for getting in touch about all of that.
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0: Oh, sorry, we've got Siobhan as well. Fair enough. Okay, right, okay.
15: Good morning, Ian. We just want to wish our son, Tomás Dunn, a happy 10th birthday today.
0: Woohoo!
15: Love from Mammy, Daddy, Rosha and Shayna. Happy birthday, Tomás.
0: Tomás, happy birthday to you.

0: It's called Dry Spell. That is Casey Musgraves. We got there eventually with her. Okay, right. Oh, David's been on. This is all this business about Irish people playing. Hang on, David. Let's David.
1: Hey, you know, just to go along with that song there about Harry Kane and Ireland and England taking all their players. Something I just discovered last night and I didn't know was that Rio Ferdinand's mother was Irish. So he could have played for Ireland too.
0: Oh, God. Thanks very much. My God, they're all coming out now. This is great. Maybe next time. Maybe in 4 years' time we can sort this out for once and for all. It's 8:27 on Today FM. Good morning. Thank you, David. Thanks for getting in touch. 0874-100-102 is our number here at Today FM. Kid Laroi, Justin Bieber. I do the

0: Kid Laroi, Justin Bieber. That is called Stay. Don't go anywhere.
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2: 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That quiet relief when the traffic finally clears. 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Onpostinsurance.ie.
3: Dublin's M50 northbound is very busy from Junction 6 Blanchardstown to a collision at Junction 5 Finglas, blocking three lanes, including one on the off-ramp. The N7 outbound is slow from the M50 to a crash, blocking the two leftmost lanes at Junction 1A Newlands Cross. And there's a rubbernecking delay there from Junction 2 Kingswood. And the Old Dublin Road into Galway is congested from the Ballylockan Road Junction to Bon Secours Hospital. Mark Hogan, Safe and Travel.
0: Okay, Mark, thank you very much. Bit of misty and foggy and drizzly out there at the moment, but that's going to clear and sunnier skies are going to develop widely as low cloud burns away. Another very warm or hot day for the Midlands, South and East. Highest temperatures in those areas between 23 and 29, and then across Atlantic counties it's going to be 18 to 24 degrees Celsius today. Right, it's 8:30 in the morning. A latest in sport coming up with Philip Egan in a couple of minutes' time. First of all, Quishaw Connolly has your news headlines. Morning, Quishaw.
4: Morning, Ian. Gardaí are appealing for information after a woman was found dead at a house in County Kerry. 43-year-old Jamie Carney, originally from Westchester in New York, was found dead at her home on the Muckross Road in Killarney yesterday afternoon. Officers say they're hoping to speak to a 28-year-old man who was known to Miss Carney. The European Parliament will today vote on a motion calling for a ban on aluminium exports to Russia. The motion is non-binding but would put further pressure on both Ireland and the EU Commission to act in relation to the Ochonish alumina plant in County Limerick. Fine Gael, Sinn Féin and Labour are all supporting the motion. However, Fianna Fáil is abstaining as an investigation into the plant by the Department of Enterprise is ongoing. And 93% of people say they find watching sports more stressful than planning a wedding. More than half say watching penalty shootouts causes them the most anxiety. And the poll by Pizza Express found 46% of people shout at the TV during high-pressure sporting moments.
0: Oh, they do indeed. They need to do a survey to find that out.
4: I know, yeah. This exciting thing makes people excited.
0: Good old Pizza Express, eh? It's very good. Listen, the 8 o'clock news, did you say aluminium?
4: I might have, and I might have said aluminium.
0: People say aluminium, don't
4: aluminium.
0: They? No, but I don't know. In America they say aluminium, but maybe it started to kind of merge a little bit, you know. And now I know that plays to Ochonish alumina is, that's the way you pronounce that. That's right.
4: That might have just been in my mind, but I would agree with both. I wouldn't have preference, but it just came out.
0: Well, that's that sorted anyway. Thanks very much.
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0: Hey, it's 8:32 in the morning on Today FM Wednesday, and Philip Egan's here with the latest in sport. Rovers have it all to do next week. Phil, good morning.
5: Good morning, Ian. Shamrock Rovers boss Stephen Bradley says a big improvement is needed at Talla Stadium next Tuesday. The Premier Division champions lost 2-0 away to Floriana of Malta last night in the first leg of their Champions League first round qualifier. Matt Healy was sent off in the second half. Bradley says they have to learn from last night.
6: We know we can produce big performance. We know we can win games. But look, that's for next week. For now, it's about trying to understand what happened tonight and why it happened and ensuring it doesn't happen again. Next week will be next week.
5: The FAI will host an EGM at the Aviva Stadium tonight to vote on whether Ireland's Nations League games against Israel should go ahead later this year. Up to 138 delegates will decide on whether to endorse the fulfilment of those games, due to take place in September and October in Hungary and Serbia, respectively. The FAI says it will fulfil the games. Argentina will play Switzerland in the quarterfinals of the World Cup. Champions Argentina had to come from 2-0 down to beat Egypt 3-2 in Atlanta, where Cristiano Ronaldo, Lionel Messi and Enzo Fernandez all scored in the last 11 minutes. Switzerland beat Colombia on penalties in Vancouver last night. It finished 0-0 after 90 minutes in extra time. The Swiss won the shootout 4-3. And Novak Djokovic is into the semi-finals of Wimbledon after he beat Felix Auger-Aliassime in a 5-set thriller on centre court last night, where play finished up just before 11 o'clock. The match lasted more than 5 hours. Djokovic will now play defending champion Jannik Sinner.
0: Okay, thank you very much for that, Phil. Pico Lopez was on RTÉ's punditry couch there yesterday.
5: He was indeed.
0: He did very well, actually, I thought. Yeah. I'd say he's going to be asked back. if absolutely, he's got the time, like, you know.
5: Yeah.
0: He looks well. He had a lot to say, and he engaged really well, I thought. And he didn't look wrecked after coming all the way from the America or anything like that.
5: No, no. You know, and so? I wonder, will he be at Tala Stadium next Tuesday for the game? He offered to play in Malta.
0: Did he?
5: He said, put me in, I could play.
0: Yeah.
5: That's Pico
0: put
5: for you.
0: Put me in, coach.
5: But Stephen Bradley said, no, just take a little bit of time and maybe he'd be back next Tuesday for that second leg. But yeah, it's been a hell of a few weeks for him.
0: Absolutely. Brilliant. And good luck to him. Thank you, Phil.
5: Thank you.
0: We'll talk to you later. Cheers. It's 8:35 on Today FM on Wednesday. And with the weather the way it is, cake by the ocean sounds good.

0: DNC there and Cake Abadi Ocean, 8:38. More claims of Irish people who are playing for other teams, other nations, including England. Jude Bellingham has an Irish passport. Did you know? Are people starting to make this up now? Does he? Jude Bellingham has an Irish passport, apparently, according to Robbie, now playing for England and Real Madrid. Thank you very much for that. Robbie, for getting in touch with us there. Paul McCabe has just sent us a lovely photograph as well of... no cake here, Ian. Oh, thank you very much. Okay, by the ocean. Very good. Let's go along with the song. Thank you, Paul McCabe. You're so fast. Brilliant.
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4: Okay, Brafey House Resort, we are going to give away a two-day, two-night trip through there to one of our two contestants taking part in the competition in a couple of minutes' time after Somber, 12 to 12.

At Somber there, 12 to 12. Okay, it's 8:46 now in the morning. How are you getting on? Brafey House Resort. Now, it's the location for Brafey House is in County Mayo. It's the perfect base to explore the wild Atlantic Way, Westport, Achill Island, Croagh-Patrick, Mayo's beaches, to name just 1, 2, 3, 4, 5 things. There are lots of other areas you could be going to as well over there. 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And Brafey is B-R-E-A-F-F-Y. Okay?

0: the one.
1: Okay. Actually, it's a bit early in the morning to be talking about wine, right? But okay. I was drinking some white wine the other night, and I just noticed that it was from Dunleer. It's an Irish wine, yes? It's called Fairy Trees. Fairy Trees Winery, and it says Dunleer, Ireland, and it's Bawn, the signature series of white wine. Just in case you're there, you go now, you're famous. Yeah, Dunleer. Now, you work for a transport company, yeah?
0: Yeah, Longwood Transport, yeah.
1: Right, okay, and you're working away there.
0: Flat out,
1: and you'll be in for the swim later on, in for a quick dip later, hopefully. Yeah,
0: hopefully, I'll go mile, yeah.
1: Which beach would you be going to?
0: Port Beach.
1: Oh, lovely.
0: 10 minutes away from the airport.
1: Nice.
0: Lovely, yeah.
1: Okay. Nice. All right, Mark, well, listen, you're very welcome, and all you got to do is try and work out who is in Brafey House today. We'll do that in a second. Let's meet Elaine, first of all. Elaine Kinnisle. Hello, Elaine.
2: Good morning. Good morning.
1: How are you getting on?
2: Great, thank you. How are you?
1: Lovely. Was that Edith or Beatrice there?
3: That was Edith.
1: Edith is 9, yeah?
3: Yeah.
1: So Edith, you're the big sister to Beatrice, is that right?
3: Yeah, she's kind of annoying, so...
1: Is she? No, that's not... No, she's not annoying. Sure you're not. You're not annoying. Sure you're not, Beatrice?
3: I am annoying.
1: You're all sorry. Oh, fair enough. Okay. I love it. Well, you just keep doing what you're doing. Elaine, you're very welcome. Do you want to say hello to Mark? He's on the other line there.
2: Hi, Mark. Best of luck.
0: Thank you, Elaine.
1: Okay.
2: Thank you.
1: I just want to explain what's going on here. There's a well-known celebrity staying at Brafey House Resort this morning. I will read out clues as to who it is. If you think you know, shout your name out, okay? Mark, shout out your name. And Elaine, shout out your name if you think you've got the right answer. Now, if this is the Jeopardy bit. If you give us the wrong answer, your opponent will automatically win. So you have to be careful, all right?
0: Okay.
1: Are we ready, Mark?
0: Perfect.
1: Are we ready, Elaine?
2: Yeah!
1: Yay! Okay, here we go. Right. This massive musical celebrity has come in from the UK this morning, but he is no stranger to Ireland. Okay. He's here with the kids and is hoping to use his downtime at Brafey House Resort to write some more hit songs. This man already has a song called Galway Girl, and he's now writing a tribute...
2: Elaine!
1: Who was that? Elaine! Elaine, go on!
2: Ed Sheeran!
1: Here's the right answer! Yay!
0: Well done, Elaine.
1: Sorry about that, Mark. Enjoy your swim, all right?
0: Good luck.
1: Thanks a million.
2: Thanks.
1: See you. Nice talking to you. Elaine, well done. Very good. Okay.
2: Oh,
1: now,
2: my goodness.
1: Now, so you've won the trip to Brafey House Resort. Now, Beatrice, will you be on your best behaviour if you go to Brafey House, yeah?
3: No. Oh. I'll be on my best behaviour.
1: Okay, good for you. Well, listen, enjoy yourselves. Have a great time, all right?
2: Thanks
1: a million.
2: Thank you so
1: much. Bye. See ya. Good luck. What a lovely family. The Kinnisles.

0: You Can't Fight the Moonlight. That is Leanne Rimes there. I always loved that song, actually. It was from the movie Coyote Ugly. You might remember. I'm sure you do. I think I saw that. Yeah, but anyway, the song was great. It's 8.55 in the morning on Today FM. Let's check the traffic before we head off this morning.
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3: Dublin's M50 northbound is very slow from before Junction 7 Lucan through to a collision at Junction 5 Finglas. Traffic coming off the M50 southbound is busy at Junction 9 Red Cow because of a collision on the N7 outbound at Junction 1A Newlands Cross. And Wilton Road northbound in Cork is backed up between Wilton Roundabout and Denny's Cross. Mark Hogan, FM Travel.
0: Okay, thank you very much for that. Mark, it's just coming up to 4 minutes before 9 o'clock. Dave Moore is going to be taking over between 9 and 12. This is the first day. It started off with, was it 104 games in the World Cup? And now we're down to 4 and then 2 more and then 1. Well, there's a playoff then as well. So there's only a few more games left. But there's no football happening at all today. Sure there's not. Yeah, there's nothing at all. So tomorrow it's going to be kicking off with the World Cup quarterfinals. July 9th, France versus Morocco. That's going to be in Boston at 9 o'clock. Tomorrow evening, 8 o'clock on the next day, Spain versus Belgium, and that's going to be in LA, 8 o'clock in the evening. And then on July 11th, 10 p.m., Norway versus England, with all those Irish players in there. That's in Miami. And then at 2 o'clock in the morning on the 12th of July, it's going to be Argentina versus Switzerland. That is going to be in Kansas City. So enjoy it. Enjoy your day off, everybody. Stand by for Dave. He is on the way.
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4: How's it going? It's Cahill here. The race for the Golden Boot has officially gone into overdrive. Lionel Messi, Kylian Mbappe and Erling Haaland are all tied on 7 goals, while Harry Kane is just one behind on 6. The record for the most goals in a single World Cup is 13, set by France's Just Fontaine back in 1958. And we haven't even reached the quarterfinals yet. Could another World Cup record be about to fall?
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11: Garda appeal following woman's death in Kerry. It's 9 o'clock. I'm Caoimhe Conley. Gardaí want to speak to a 28-year-old man in connection with the death of a woman in Killarney. 43-year-old Jamie Carney, originally from Westchester in New York, was found dead yesterday afternoon at her home off the Muckross Road. A post-mortem is being carried out today. It's understood she suffered a violent death. Southern correspondent with the Irish Independent, Ralph Regal, says Gardaí are also appealing to drivers to provide dashcam footage from the area.
15: They've appealed for people to come forward and contact them. As well as that, we know that they are looking for an individual, a 28-year-old man who was known to Miss Carney and who was known to have been in her company on Monday. Gardaí are hoping to speak with this individual as part of their inquiries.
11: The European Parliament will today vote on a motion calling for a ban on alumina exports to Russia. The motion is non-binding but would put further pressure on both Ireland and the EU Commission to act in relation to the Ohanish alumina plant in County Limerick. Fine Gael, Sinn Féin and Labour are all supporting the motion. However, Fianna Fáil MEP Billy Kelleher says his party is abstaining as an investigation into the plant by the Department of Enterprise is ongoing.
16: Here we are acting in advance of knowing all the facts. You know, I don't want to play politics with this. It is much too important. Lives depend on it in the sense that we must make sure that nothing facilitates the Russian war effort.
11: An advisory for hot weather has kicked in. Met Erin says it will last until next week, with daytime temperatures widely topping 25 degrees. Waterford Chair of Water Safety Ireland, Lola O'Sullivan, says people need to remain vigilant while swimming.
17: Do the simple things. Know where you're swimming. No alcohol when you get in the water. Obey the lifeguards and swim between the flags. And only swim in places that you know. I just find this time of year can be a bit concerning because people do things that they wouldn't normally do or take risks that they wouldn't normally take.
11: And an underground metro station on Dublin's O'Connell Street is a step closer. The state has bought the former Carlton Cinema site, which will allow for the Metrolink stop. Transport Infrastructure Ireland says it will also work with the Dublin Task Force to help facilitate the redevelopment of the area. 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
18: And Sean Aaron. 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
20: Good morning, I'm Philip Egan. The FAI will host an EGM at the Aviva Stadium tonight to vote on whether Ireland's Nations League games against Israel should go ahead. Up to 138 delegates will decide on whether to endorse the fulfilment of those games, which are due to take place in September and October. Shamrock Rovers boss Stephen Bradley says a big improvement will be needed in Tala next Tuesday. The Premier Division champions lost 2-0 away to Floriana of Malta in the first leg of their Champions League first round qualifier. Matt Healy was sent off in the second half of that match. Argentina will play Switzerland in the quarterfinals of the World Cup this weekend. Champions Argentina came from 2-0 down to beat Egypt 3-2 in Atlanta, while Switzerland beat Colombia on penalties in Vancouver. France and Morocco play in the first quarterfinal tomorrow night. The International Olympic Committee says its support of Ukraine hasn't wavered, despite provisionally lifting a ban on Russia. The decision means Russian athletes could be able to compete at the LA Games in 2 years' time. And the remaining quarterfinals will take place at Wimbledon today. 2024 runner-up Jasmine Paolini plays Marta Kostyuk in the first match on centre court at 1:30. Play gets underway at 1:00 on court number one, with Elise Mertens up against Linda Noskova. In the men's draw, French Open champion Alexander Zverev plays American Taylor Fritz, and Flavia Cobolli is up against British wildcard Arthur Ferry. To hear live commentary of the League of Ireland every Friday, download the Go Loud app now.
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11: Sunny spells gradually developing, warmest in the Midlands, South and East, with highs today of 18 to 28 degrees.
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0: Good morning. Welcome to the show. It's Wednesday. Thanks to Ian for handing everything over to me. And here we are now until 12 o'clock. Loads to do on the show today. We'll get to all that in a few minutes' time. But if you want to get in touch, 087-4100-102. And just to categorically state, you guys have the airwaves, right? It's up to you. You can determine which way the show goes. Don't be waiting on me. You can do it. Like Alan. Alan got in touch with a text. And Alan's, well, he's cheated. He's cheated on someone. Not in the way you might think, but I think it's important when somebody sends us a confessional text that we get them on and let them explain themselves. So, morning, Alan.
2: Dave, how are you?
0: What's the scale? You well?
2: Yeah, not too bad, no.
0: How loyal are you? Are you like, you're like a dog, like chasing down, you know, when you hear those stories about families moved away and then the dog came back to the house where he used to live and all. Tell everybody, who are you this loyal to, Alan?
2: Oh, my barber, Dave.
0: Your barber?
2: Over 8 years, yeah.
0: So how far away is your barber from where you are?
2: 40-minute drive one way.
0: Stop. 40 minutes one way. I presume the guts of 40 minutes to get a haircut. Oh. If you have an appointment and you're sitting straight in.
2: Oh, no, walk-in only.
0: Walk-in only?
2: Yeah.
0: So you could be an hour or waiting.
2: Yeah, and then you have the awkward moment to tell him that you're waiting for a specific barber when you go in.
0: Yes. Some barbershops look at you sideways when you do that. And what is it about this barber that's so good that will effectively, your haircut could take you nearly 3 hours?
2: Well, he just knows, Dave, that I don't like to talk. And he just knows how to cut my hair properly.
0: So you don't want any chats?
2: No.
0: Where are you going on your holidays, Alan? Where are you going? Dave, you're watching any of the World Cup, Alan? You're watching any disgrace, isn't it?
2: Yeah, nearly falling asleep in the chair.
0: It's not that this barber is some kind of award-winning world champion barber that gives you the haircut of 1,000 haircuts. It's just you're comfortable there.
2: To me, he is.
0: To you, he's a world class
2: hairdresser. To me, he is. Yeah. To me, he's the best barber ever.
0: And how's your hair, Alan? Like, if you don't mind me asking a personal question, I mean, are we in good shape? Like,
2: oh well, I had to get a sneaky haircut today. I feel like I've cheated on him.
0: What,
2: Alan? Yeah, I got caught short, Dave.
0: How desperate were you for a haircut?
2: Well, I had quite a mop.
0: Right.
2: I work in a horse box. So it'd be about 36 degrees this week.
0: So you had to
2: getting caught with your pants down, you know.
0: I know, but now you're on the radio, and like, I mean, I presume the barber knows who you are, and he's listening in, and he might give you a bad haircut next time to get you back.
2: Yeah, well, I'll still go back to him again.
0: Okay, that's fair enough. How many years have you been going to him?
2: Over 8 years, I think.
0: And was today the only time you've ever cheated?
2: The only time, yeah.
0: You sure about that, Alan? Yeah.
2: No, positive. Yeah.
0: Yeah, yeah. Okay, we just want to be sure on it, because, and it didn't mean anything. It was just.
2: No, but to be honest, Dave, I knew walking in it was going to be a bad haircut. I didn't enjoy it.
0: Alan, this is the important things that we need to talk about on the radio. We need to get to the bottom of why people are so loyal to their barbers and their hairdressers and their beauticians and nail people and all the rest. You're doing great stuff. I'm very proud of the fact that you will make the effort to drive all that way, except for today when you cheated on him. But other than that, you're a man of great integrity.
2: Other than that, Dave.
0: All right, Alan. You're an absolute legend. I'm going to send you a Dave Moore mug for being so sound, all right?
2: Cheers, Dave.
0: Good man. Thanks, Alan.
2: Good luck.
0: See ya.
2: Bye, Dave.
0: There he goes, Alan. A cheater. I mean, listen, loyal cheater, if that's a possible thing. It sounds like it should be something in Love Island. You're a cheater, but you're a loyal cheater. Like, I understand this. Like, I've gone to the same hairdresser since pre-COVID, same barbershop in town. And I can't really envisage myself going anywhere else. And like, the turnover of barbers is big. It's like, there have been lots of barbers in my barbershop. Shout out to the lads and Sugar Daddy. But I just keep going back to the same place. Do you know what I mean?
3: I completely understand. But...
0: oh, here's a but. Are you a cheater as well?
3: I have recently cheated on my nail tech and I feel so guilty about
0: it. Your nail tech?
3: I haven't been able to sleep properly since.
0: Okay, so without giving us names and things, but location-wise, where was your nail tech?
3: In Kildare. So I was living in Kilcock for a while, but I've recently moved to Dublin.
0: Yes.
3: And there happens to be a nail bar. I mean, literally a 2-minute walk from my apartment. So of course, I can't be travelling back to Kildare all the time to get my nails done.
0: No.
3: So I cheated. Actually, I kind of broke up with my nail girl.
0: All right, so unlike Alan, who cheated once but is going back.
3: I'm going through a breakup.
0: You're literally breaking up.
3: I'm breaking up with my nail tech and I feel so bad about it. I've never in my life have to break up with anyone.
0: Shannon,
3: it's the first time ever.
0: Shocking, shocking revelations.
3: And it kind of backfired. I thought the grass would be greener. I'm not as happy with them as I would be before.
0: You see? You went over there, you thought, like, the convenience, 2 minute walk away, you'll get your nails done. But they're not as good.
3: I know, backfired.
0: You're going to have to
3: absolutely
0: go back to Kildare, put your tail between your legs.
3: Yeah,
0: your
3: I'm sorry. Nails. I'll come out a box of chocolates and flowers.
0: Well, the thing is, they probably don't know you've cheated. Yeah, or you've broken up, I should say. Yes.
3: Yes.
0: Okay, 087-4100-102. Cheating on your beautician, your nail tech, your hairdresser, your barber. Have you done it? Are you as loyal as Alan? Though he cheated today. 087-4100-102. Get in touch and let us know the story. Here's Swedish House Mafia. It's Don't You Worry, Child. It's Today FM.

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0: Talking about cheating on your beauty regime, your looking after yourself regime, whether it's your barber, your hairdresser, your nail tech like Shannon. It all started when Alan admitted that for the first time in 8 years, he didn't drive for 3 hours to get a haircut. He just panicked because the hot weather was so hot and got one. But according to Brian, Alan and the rest of us are all amateurs. How are you, Brian?
2: That's about how I look.
0: Good. Where are you right now?
2: I am in Limerick.
0: Good man. I think that might be where Alan was from as well. Tell me this. How long have you been going to the same barber?
2: 29 years.
0: Jeepers almighty. 29 years. So, have you never been tempted to try anywhere else? Are you just always happy with the cut?
2: I'm happy because I guess he's chatty, but he's not too chatty. He doesn't push me too much, yeah.
0: Isn't that funny? That's exactly what Alan was saying, was that it's the level of chat rather than the quality of the haircut that sways him.
2: Well, the haircut now has been perfect too. I can't fault him there, like.
0: Right. Gotcha. You're taking that as red. The haircut's quality no matter what. But yeah. It's the level of bants is perfect when you just have enough chat to get you through, but not too much.
2: Exactly. And since COVID, he changed to, you have to book it, you text him, he'll give you a time, or you ask for time.
0: Oh, ID, right.
2: 1 or 5 minutes beforehand, and you're done. Ideal.
0: Now, how often would you go, Brian? Are you every 4 weeks, once every 8 weeks? What are you like?
2: Oh, no, I make a season, every 3 months.
0: Every three months? Wow. And how bushy does it get in between?
2: It gets quite fluffy out now, I suppose, yeah.
0: Would you not be tempted to go more regularly then, no? You're happy enough for 4 times a year.
2: As I get older, I'm realizing I should go more often just for comfort.
0: I hear you, Brian, I hear you. Well, listen, so far you're definitely in the lead. 29 years you've been going to the same barber. You better give him a shout out. What's the name of the place?
2: Daniel Shane, Castle West.
0: Castle Cuts, Newcastle West. Right, well, shout out to Danny. Go on.
2: Classic Cuts.
0: Brian, fair play to you. That's very, very impressive levels of loyalty.
2: I thought.
0: You're a good man, Brian. Thanks a million. Have a good day.
2: You do.
0: Slán, bye-bye. Alicia says, Dave, I've been my hairdresser for 33 years. First got my hair done with him when I was a bridesmaid for my brother's wedding. Wouldn't anyone else cut my hair? Alicia, 33 years. Paul's got a word of warning for you, Shannon, especially.
3: Oh, no.
0: Says, Dave, Shannon, cheating once is the thin end of a wedge. Do it once and you'll do it again.
3: So, oh, no.
0: Listen, this is Paul's theory. I don't know. Daniel says, Dave, I couldn't go to another barber because then my cousin Kira, who's the best barber. Oh, sorry, I couldn't go to anyone other than my cousin Kira, who's the best barber. Yeah, especially imagine if your barber was a member of the family.
3: And you can't really be cheating then.
0: What if you weren't happy with the haircut or the level of bants? And then you were tempted to... I don't know.
3: You couldn't cheat.
0: I couldn't cheat.
3: You couldn't do that now.
0: She says, it's the woman who went and broke up with her nail tech and didn't even tell her. 087-4100-102, if you've been loyal or if you've broken up with your barber, your nail tech, your hairdresser, let us know. 087-4100-102.
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0: Personal Niall Horan, that new record is really, really good. So, yeah, definitely worth checking out. Dinner Party is the name of it, and it is excellent. Okay, we're talking about a man called Alan who got in touch this morning to tell us that he cheated on his barber. A barber he usually drives, you know, 40 minutes to, gets his haircut. That could take 40 minutes or an hour. Then drives 40 minutes home. But just today, he had to cheat. He had to get a haircut because it was so hot. So he's after getting a haircut and cheated and feels guilty about it. A lot of people are very, very loyal though. Fiona's on the phone there. How are you, Fiona?
2: Morning, Dave.
0: Are you well?
2: Great, thanks.
0: That's not an Irish accent I'm hearing there, even though you've been here for, what, 25 years?
2: I have, yeah. This is my West Cork accent.
0: Do you know what? It probably is. Well, we're glad to have you here. Tell us the story, though. How long into your arrival to Ireland did you find your hairdresser?
2: About 4 weeks.
0: Oh, very
2: after
0: good.
2: I arrived, and I've been going to her ever since.
0: Who is she?
2: Her name is Gwyn Hegarty. She'll be mortified if she thinks she's on the radio.
0: Amazing.
2: She used to work in a salon in Cork, and then she moved and had her own salon at the side of her house. So now I drive from Middleton to Passage in the car, and then I get the ferry over.
0: Hang on a second. Stop now. Shannon needs to listen to this. Fiona, you're telling me you get a ferry to get your haircut.
2: I do. And the kids, if the kids ever come with me, they're like, can we go on the boat?
3: Oh my God.
0: So amazing.
3: That makes me feel even more worse.
0: Oh, the fact that you cheated and broke up with yours. But okay, so to tell me, Fiona, so you drive to Passage and then you get a ferry. So, and like what happened? Like the ferries, like sometimes you can miss a ferry. Like,
2: sometimes I just arrive and I watch it taking off and I have to sit and watch it coming back again. So I get off the ferry and Gwyn's house is not too far from there, but it's a bit heartbreaking when the ferry just pulls away.
0: Oh, yeah. Right, yeah. And I mean, I presume the journey isn't that long. It'll be back fairly soon.
2: No, it comes, I think over and back, it maybe comes back in 12 or 13 minutes.
0: Okay, but still.
2: And it's a lovely ride.
0: And so Gwyn, so she's been doing this for how many years ago did you arrive?
2: I arrived at the end of 2001.
0: It's 25 years.
2: And I suppose a special shout out to Gwyn. I was diagnosed with cancer last year and she shaved all my hair off before I knew it was going to fall out. But now she's back to cutting it again because I have it all back again.
0: I was going to ask you how you are now, Fiona. You're everything.
2: I'm all good. Oh, sorry. Chose the wrong woman, I'm afraid. She chose the wrong woman.
0: Fair play to Fiona. That's amazing that even in that situation, you would trust Gwyn to do that, though.
2: Oh, she's amazing. She's amazing.
0: Oh, yeah, that's so great. Good. So good. Well, listen, I think people have been going for years, but I don't think anybody's getting a long car journey followed by a ferry over and back. Fiona, you're definitely out in the lead in terms of that loyalty.
2: Yeah, and she's well deserved. She's amazing.
0: Amazing. Well, listen, we're glad you're feeling well now at this stage, and fair play to you. Thanks a million for sharing all that.
2: Thanks a million, guys.
0: See you later. Bye. That's brilliant from Fiona. There's a voice note in. Somebody, let's see, is this Peter, I think it is, yeah.
4: Hey, Dave. I can be 29 years. I've been going to the same barber for 31 years. And it's me, myself. I'm not a hairdresser. I just decided at 17 to cut my own hair, and I've been doing it ever since.
0: Yes.
4: Great crack during COVID, actually, to have a regular haircut. And what's with every 3 months? I cut my hair every 2 weeks.
0: Yeah, there was one of our callers literally gets his haircut every 3 months, which I think is wild. But hey, listen, that's what it takes. And cutting your hair yourself, like, I suppose you could get good at it, but you've got to be brave the first time. Like, I've shaved my head. Like, that's obviously easy enough. You just go two on the thing and just go ring and shave all your hair off.
3: But the style, it must be very hard to do on yourself. Thinking.
0: Yeah, because during COVID, I did cut my two boys, I cut their hair, and I was able to do skin fades and all those things. You kind of learn how to do those with YouTube tutorials.
3: Yeah.
0: But like, if any of them wanted like a fancier, like longer on top haircut, I would have struggled, in fairness. Now, somebody wishes to remain anonymous here.
5: I cheated on my plumber.
0: No.
5: I had a downstairs toilet and unit to put in with the sink on it. And I contacted the plumber and he didn't get back to me for weeks. And so then there was another plumber in town and I contacted him. And he caught up to me within an hour.
0: Oh.
5: And ever since then, I've been using that plumber. And I won't be going back to my original plumber.
0: Right. So the fact that this guy was available meant you jumped in straight away. Is that the way to approach these relationships, though? I mean, maybe the availability is a sign that plumber B isn't as good as plumber A. But hey, I don't know. If you're happy, keep going, anonymous listener. Mary.
6: I am fiercely loyal to my nail girl, Maggie. So every January, I go through my diary and I book in all my appointments for the whole year. So I sit down, go through the calendar, see what I have coming up, pop them all in. And if we need to change anything, Maggie will change them around. And I'm also very loyal to my lash girl, Lily. Every 3 weeks, go to see Lily. Every 4 weeks, I go and see Maggie. So I wouldn't deviate away from the two of them. They're both absolutely amazing.
0: I love it.
3: Emer says, incredible.
0: Says, guys, Shannon, I'm going through a weird one. My hairdresser went on maternity leave, so she recommended one of the girls who I now feel has taken me as her own. My usual girl's now back, and the new girl booked me back in with her for my next appointment. What do I do? Feels like I'm in an open relationship.
3: Oh, an open relationship. I don't know what you do there.
0: Oh, I don't know, because I mean, obviously you've kind of gone back into the system.
3: Yeah.
0: Because your girl was on maternity leave, and now the other one's kind of gone, no.
3: She's mine now.
0: I will have Emer, yeah.
3: And now, like, for her next appointment after the next one, who does she go to?
0: Yeah. And Jen says, Shannon, any advice on how to break up? I need to break up with my PT, but the guilt, I've been going over 2 years. I've known him way longer, but I'm struggling with guilt to leave. Help!
3: You see, the worst part about my breakup with my nail tech is that I kind of just ghosted her.
0: I just didn't go back. Didn't go back.
3: I didn't say anything.
0: Susie says, Dave had the same hairdresser for over 40 years. Would never go to anyone else. I followed him around 5 different salon locations. Wow, you're following him. And Jane says, lads, I can't cheat my barber, as my own wife cuts my hair. So she would instantly know if I did. She's been going to my hair since COVID started and just continued on after, and I don't go anywhere else now. James, the fact that you can trust her with your hair is absolutely brilliant. Fair play to you. 087-4100-102. You want to get in touch today. 087-4100-102. Here's Ali Murs and Flo Rida, Troublemaker.

0: Ollie Murs and Flo Rida together. 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
0: 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So many people are. Siobhan, she might win this whole thing. She says, I take my son to the UK to the barber who has always cut his hair. So Siobhan, you live here, your son lives here, but your son gets his hair cut in a different country. That's incredible.
2: How often?
0: Declan says, my wife is so loyal to her hairdresser and dentist, she still goes to them after we moved 170 kilometers away 2 years ago. Oh my God. Like, that is loyalty. Steph says, Dave moved to Germany over 10 years ago from Dublin, could not deal with breaking up my hairdresser, so would fly home every 6 weeks. I did it for at least a year. Eventually had to give in and find a new one while living there. So Steph was flying home every 6 weeks to get a haircut. This is incredible. Your level of dedication and loyalty is just, I'm very impressed. Very impressed altogether. Hefty says, Dave, I'm a butcher. We have a centre 50 yards up from the shop. I always see customers with their chicken fillets or mince in their baskets. But when they see me up there, they try and hide it and get embarrassed. It's so funny. I'd never care. I always pick up stuff up there myself.
2: That's brilliant.
0: I know. It's good to know as well that other people don't really care too much. Oh, this is great. 087-4100-102. In a few minutes' time, there were two pretty big ejections yesterday from two very different competitions. We'll get to them in a sec.
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0: This is ridiculous. The amount of people doing amazing things and being loyal to the people that they want to get their hair cut by. PC says, when I lived in Canada, I used to travel 3 hours from Calgary to Edmonton to get my hair cut by an Irish guy. Shout out to Dave Bowe, who I haven't seen in years. Best barber ever. Well done, PC. That's dedication. There were two high-profile breakups yesterday. Mm-hmm. Mohamed Salah broke up at the World Cup. We'll get to that in a second. But Irish Interest broke up out of Love Island.
2: Yeah, Shannon. Charlene Murphy was dumped last night. So there was a recouple where the boys choose. So she was getting to know Cavan. Cavan went back to his original couple, which left Charlene dumped.
0: So once somebody doesn't couple up with you, you have to go home.
2: Most of the time, yeah. Right. If you're left single, then you're sent home. So it's very sad. But you know, I should be on to bigger and better things.
0: Yeah, fingers crossed. Best of luck to Charlene. But yeah, listen, yesterday was an incredible game, followed by a not very incredible game. We'll start with a not very incredible one, which was Switzerland and Colombia. It was nil all after full time. It was nil all after extra time. And then the Swiss goalkeeper made a couple of great saves. And they go through on penalties. And Switzerland will now play Argentina. So Messi dumped Salah out of the World Cup. And I know in some people's houses, you know, kids who love Liverpool also love Messi, and there's a big kind of decision to be made as to who you were supporting. But yeah, what I loved was, like, it was a phenomenal game of football. There's a lot of controversy, as there always is in football games, where Egypt scored an incredible goal, but then there was a foul ruled by VAR in the build-up on Lisandro Martinez, which meant that the goal was cancelled. But one of the things I saw that I think is absolutely amazing is the Argentinian commentary. So the guy who is the commentator for Argentina sets a camera up in front of him and records him. And oh my God, the passion, pasión, is incredible. Now, I speak Spanish, but I do not speak it well enough to understand anything he's saying because he speaks so fast. But I'll just get to the bit where Messi scores the equalizer, the second goal, to make it 2-2. And this is what the commentator did.
3: Otro centro más de Messi, va pasado.

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3: Well, most of the Swiss and Clump people want to turn it off at one point and watch House of the Dragon because it was a little bit dragging. But yeah, so Mo Salah is gone. The quarterfinal lineup now, which you're probably aware of, but today's a special day because it's the first day since the 11th of June that there isn't a football match on in the World Cup. What can you do with yourself?
4: Oh my God.
3: The weather is good. Charlene's out of Love Island and there's no World Cup on. It doesn't even feel like summer. France, Morocco, that's tomorrow. So you'll have a quarterfinal tomorrow. Then Spain, Belgium, that's on Friday. On Saturday, you've got Norway, England. And on Sunday, Argentina, Switzerland. And there's noises coming out of the Norwegian camp as well, that there's a sickness running through the camp. So that obviously feeds into England's confidence and all that kind of thing. Is it a ruse? Are they really sick? Is it just some staff members? Are the players sick? Is Haaland okay? 087-4100-102. You want to get in touch today. 087-4100-102. Messi still in the World Cup. Here's Mark Ronson, Amy Winehouse. This is Valerie. It's Today FM.

0: That's Stella Lefty. That's Boston. 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
1: Dave Moore on Today FM.
0: Emma says, what, Dave? There's no football today. What am I going to watch? Well, I just checked for you, right? Obviously, you have Wimbledon if you want to change sports. But if you want to stick with football, the Champions League and Conference League qualification rounds are on. So, I mean, listen, you could watch Petro Cub versus Egnatia Rogozhina at 6 o'clock. Or watch Zira versus Torpedo Kutaisi at 5 o'clock. So, there's lots of choices of things you could still be watching. But yeah, it's wild, Emma, I know. And Mick says, Dave, you should have switched over and watched Djokovic win in 5 hours. I know, that was wild, wasn't it? And James says, Dave, the weather in the country isn't great everywhere, just so you know. Galway's had a blanket of cloud over it all week. It's 14 degrees and drizzling. We lost it yesterday and drove east to Athlone to get away from it. Feels like we're missing out over here. That's the thing, I suppose. Like, you hear the weather reports from Quishoc in the news, and she's saying from 15 to 29 degrees. So there are parts of the country that are feeling that way. I'm sorry, Fizz.
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10: US-Iran ceasefire is over. It's 10 o'clock. I'm Quishaw Conley. The US president says the temporary ceasefire with Iran is over. Donald Trump's at a NATO summit in Turkey where he's told reporters peace talks involving Tehran are a waste of time. Overnight, America and Iran traded strikes following Iranian attacks on shipping in the Strait of Hormuz. President Donald Trump says the peace agreement is over as far as he's concerned.
11: But these are evil, sick people and we have to rid their cancer. Their cancer. And you know what you do? You got to cut out cancer early. Man, that's the way I feel.
10: Gardaí investigating the death of a woman in Kerry are expected to launch a murder investigation. The body of 43-year-old Jamie Carney was found at her house on the Muckross Road in Killarney yesterday. Miss Carney was originally from the US but had lived in Kerry for a number of years. It's understood Gardaí want to speak to a 28-year-old man known to her who was seen in her company on Monday. Irish Independent Southern correspondent Ralph Regal says a formal murder inquiry is likely.
12: Miss Carney was pronounced dead at the scene and her body is being removed to University Hospital Kerry where a full post-mortem examination will be conducted by the state pathologist. Now the Gardaí are saying that the nature of their investigation will be determined by the findings of that post-mortem. However, at this stage they are preparing for a murder investigation.
10: And Ireland's MEPs are split over whether Ochanish Alumina in County Limerick should be sanctioned. A non-binding motion calling for a ban on Alumina exports to Russia is going before the European Parliament today. Fine Gael, Labour and Sinn Féin have indicated they'll support it. Independent Ireland's Kieran Mullooly has confirmed he'll be voting against, and Fianna Fáil MEPs are abstaining. Fianna Fáil's Billy Carraher says it would be wrong to vote on the matter before a Department of Enterprise investigation has ended.
13: We also have to be conscious of the fact that it's not the Irish government or the Department of Enterprise that decides sanctions. It is the Commission itself, and I mean, they have already implemented 20 rounds of sanctions on Russia, and alumina has never been included. So clearly there could be other reasons as to why they're not including alumina, because it is obviously of a strategic importance to Europe.
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16: Good morning, I'm Philip Egan. The FAI will host an EGM at the Aviva Stadium tonight to vote on whether Ireland's Nations League games against Israel should go ahead. Up to 138 delegates will decide on whether to endorse the fulfilment of those games, which the FAI says will fulfil. And the games are due to take place in September and October in Hungary and Serbia, respectively. Argentina will play Switzerland in the quarterfinals of the World Cup this weekend. Champions Argentina came from 2-0 down and scored 3 goals in the last 11 minutes to beat Egypt 3-2 in Atlanta. Switzerland beat Colombia on penalties in Vancouver. France and Morocco will play in the first quarterfinal tomorrow night. The International Olympic Committee says its support of Ukraine hasn't wavered, despite provisionally lifting a ban on Russia. The decision means Russian athletes could be able to compete at the LA Games in 2 years' time. And the remaining quarterfinals take place at Wimbledon today. 2024 runner-up Jasmine Paolini plays Marta Kostyuk in the first match on centre court at 1:30. Play gets underway in court number 1 at 1 when Elise Mertens takes on Linda Noskova. In the men's draw, French Open champion Alexander Zverev plays Taylor Fritz, and Flavio Cabolli is up against British wildcard Arthur Ferry. To hear live commentary of the League of Ireland every Friday, download the Go Loud app now.
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10: Cloud and mist lingering in coastal areas with warmer, sunnier conditions in the Midlands, South and East with highs today of 17 to 28 degrees.
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0: The Summer Cash Machine will reward you for entering it, trying to take the money, and it will give the money away on Friday. 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
0: Picture this, I have a big announcement to make. I can't say anything about it. It's exclusive, that's the word I'm trying to say. It's exclusive, and Ryan Hennessy from Picture This will tell us all about it in an hour's time. Coming up in a few minutes though, let's play a 90s music master.

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0: We're going to theme our Music Masters. So we're going to pick like an era or a style of music or maybe an artist and ask you questions about them. And today we decided we'd do 90s music. I gave you a big 90s montage there. Loads of great tunes. And lots of people getting in touch. Rich says, Dave, the weather's great where I am. What a 90s selection of songs you just teased. I think you should just cue them all up to play, grab a cup of tea for yourself, go sun out in the balcony and play them all back to back. You've earned it. Thanks, Rich. Joey says, Dave, can you make a playlist from all those clips you just did from the 90s? We could do, couldn't we? Do a Music Master playlist every single Wednesday when we see what happens. But anyway, at the moment, what we're going to do is focus on two people playing Music Master. Focus on music from the 90s. And don't worry, in a second, when Music Master's finished, I will play an absolute banger from 1997. You'll love it. We'll go to James in a second. He's in Galway, but Dawn Byrne first is in Bettystown. Hiya, Dawn.
2: Hi, Dave. How are you?
0: I'm good. You working from home?
2: I am.
0: Now, Dawn, in Bettystown, I would imagine, because when I speak to James in a minute in Galway, the temperature will not be the same, but I would imagine it's in the 20s already.
2: So it's 20 degrees on the phone at the moment.
0: Right. Are you really doing any work from home?
2: Do you know what? I'm not a sun worshipper, so I am. Oh, I'm up in the office.
0: Okay, you actually are doing work. Fair play to you.
2: A bit of wind.
0: Oh, that's very impressive altogether. And what about then? If you're not a sun worshipper, where do you go on holidays? Like the Arctic Circle?
2: No, well, actually, we are going to Spain this year. But you know what? There's a bit of sun there, but there's also the swimming pool, the air conditioning.
0: Yes. Oh, listen, the country is built for it.
2: Yeah, and the humidity isn't the same as here. So
0: myself and my wife were only saying yesterday, like when we were doing that thing of like, you know, I think it's actually too hot. I think it's too hot. It's too hot. But we were having that chat, right? And we were kind of going, when you go to Spain, you do go on your holidays, whether, you know, wherever you are, and you're geared up for it, even mentally.
2: Yeah.
0: You're geared up for it.
2: Exactly.
0: So even though I know obviously in Spain, the houses are built for the heat, the air conditioner is there, the pool, as you said, whatever, but you're kind of prepared. Whereas what happens at home, you're like, what's happening? I don't know. I was sitting outside at like 10 o'clock last night, still sitting out in a t-shirt going, this doesn't feel right.
2: And like me, my husband and my son are really fair skinned.
0: Oh, right.
2: Like really, really fair skinned. And the little fella has ginger hair as well.
0: Oh, so. Yeah. Well, meet your pale brother here. Don't worry. I'm factor 50 and a factor 50 t-shirt all the way. That's what I'm doing.
2: Absolutely, yeah.
0: Come here, 90s themed Music Master today. Would that be your kind of era, you think?
2: Yeah, the minute I heard it, I was like, I need to enter.
0: Okay, brilliant, so, brilliant.
2: I won't speak my own words now.
0: Ah, no, we'll find out in a second. All right, Dawn, hang on the line there with your window open in Bettystown with the breeze coming in. Things are very different than Galway, I think, where James Culton is. How are you, James?
3: How are you, Dave?
0: Yeah, what's the story with the weather where you are?
3: Pouring up now.
0: Have you got rain?
3: 14 degrees, yeah. There's a bit of drizzle of rain. The sun is actually, just as I got off the phone to your producer, trying to break through
0: right
3: here now, but it's also dark clouds on the horizon again as well.
0: And it's wild. Like, we had a text in from a listener there who just had enough of it and drove to Athlone yesterday just to get a bit of sunshine, because if you just go a bit east, you'll get it.
3: I don't have that joy. I'm out in Connemara here.
0: So you're as west as it gets.
3: I'm as west as it gets. The next is the sea, I think. Yeah,
0: pretty much. Who's babbling in the background there with you?
3: That's my 14-month-old son.
0: What's his name?
3: We're up here. Keane. We're up here for 2 weeks.
0: Brilliant.
3: My wife is in Irish College.
0: Oh, she's in Irish College. Is she going to be a teacher?
3: She's going to be a teacher.
0: Oh,
3: yeah.
0: Fantastic. Well, what's her name as well? Better give her a shout out.
3: Julianne.
0: Right. We wish Julianne the best. Is Keane behaving himself?
3: He is. He's eating tux in the background now. I'm trying to keep him quiet. he might know more of the answers now.
0: Come here. I'd say by the sound, were you born in the 90s or did you grow up in the 90s?
3: I was born in the 90s.
0: There you go. These would be all your songs then, when you were a little bit older than Keane. So we'll see. All right, James, do me a favour. First, say hello to Dawn for me.
3: Hi, Dawn. How are you?
2: Hi, James. How are you?
3: Good now, good.
0: Right, best of luck to both of you guys. Here we go. First question to you, Dawn. How bizarre was a 90s mega hit for which band?
2: How bizarre.
0: No.
2: No, I'm going to have to pass.
0: OMC. That's what they were called. Ah. OMC. How bizarre. And James, Unbelievable was a 90s hit single for which band? No.
3: EMF.
0: Yes, absolutely right. Well done. Got that out of the back of the brain there. Okay, we're going to play an 8-bit artist to you now. So I'm going to play a song that you know well, Don, but it sounds like it's one of those actually 80s computer games, so maybe a 90s computer game as well. But it is a song from the 90s. Give me the artist and title of this. What's that? You're singing away.
2: Brian Adams.
0: Yeah.
2: Look into my eyes, you see.
0: Go through the whole song there. We'll get to the chorus in a minute. Come on, I need an answer. No.
2: Everything I do?
0: Everything I do? Yes, I'll take that much. And then in brackets it has, I do it for you. But yes, everything I do is what we'll take. Well done, well done, well done. Okay, James, same thing for you. An 8-bit song. What is this one? One of my party pieces. What is it, James?
3: Oh, God. I actually don't know. The young lad was sounding me out in the background.
0: Keen was wrecking your buzz. The answer was Extreme and More Than Words. That was the song I was looking for there. Not to worry. Okay, Don, Jay-Z's 90s hit Hard Knock Life samples a song from which musical? Need an answer. It is Annie. Yes, that's the song. Annie, Hard Knock Life is where that comes from. And then James, Whole New World is a song that featured in which 90s Disney film?
3: Aladdin.
0: Aladdin is right. Well done. Okay, we're going to guess the big 90s artist now. I mean, these artists may have had careers that span beyond the 90s, but they were definitely big in the 90s. I'm going to give you three clues to the identity of an artist. Don, you'll go first. I'll give you three clues. I'll give you the year they were born, the place they're from, and a lyric from one of their songs. And then you'll have 10 seconds to tell me who it is, all right?
2: Okay.
0: This artist was born in 1969 in New York. And the lyric I'll give you is, when you walk by every night, talking sweet and looking fine.
2: That is Mariah Carey.
0: That is Mariah Carey, Fantasy, yes. Didn't even need the song title, but you gave it to me anyway. Mariah Carey is right. Okay, James, same to you. It'll be three clues in 10 seconds. Your artist was born in 1981 in Mississippi. And the lyric I'll give you is, how was I supposed to know that something wasn't right here? Come on, James. I'm a baby whisperer, and I can decode that Keane was saying, Dad, Britney, Dad. That's what he was saying. It was Britney Spears.
3: I didn't even say it.
0: Yeah, shout it out loud, sure. He can shout as many artists as he wants at me. But anyway, okay, final question for you, Don. Life was a massive 90s hit from who? Gabrielle or Desiree?
2: Oh, Gabrielle.
0: Ah, it's the other one. It was Desiree. Not to worry. And Keane, Jagged Little Pill was a massive 90s album from which singer? Courtney Love or Alanis Morissette?
3: Sorry, say that again.
0: Jagged Little Pill was a massive 90s album. Or was it from Courtney Love or Alanis Morissette?
3: Alanis Morissette.
0: Alanis Morissette is right. And oh my God, we're going to extra time. There's no World Cup today, but you guys are giving us a World Cup style as we go to a tiebreaker round with three apiece. Tiebreaker round. In the tiebreaker round, you shout your name if you know the answer. So can I get a practice? Don.
2: Don.
0: Can I get a James?
3: James.
0: Okay, the question I'm asking is, shout your name if you know the answer. Which Irish rock band released an album in 1991 called
2: Don.
0: Achtung... Don's in.
2: I want to say you two.
0: And you are. Correct. Well done, you're today's winner. Ah, it was very tight, as close as it gets. James, I'm going to send you a Dave Moore mug, all right?
3: No, absolutely, thanks.
0: Come here, but hi to Julianne. Big hi to Keane. Thanks for playing.
3: Thank Thanks. Cheers,
0: Dave. See you later. Bye-bye. Dawn, a pair of Dave Moore Bluetooth headphones winging their way to you and Betty Sound. Congratulations. Bye.
2: Thank you so much.
0: Listen, you're very impressive. Yeah, no, you did very well altogether. Right, listen, well done. I'm going to get those out to you. Enjoy work from home and enjoy Spain. Stay in the shade when you're there and drink loads of water,
2: oh,
0: right?
2: I will. Back
0: your 50
2: and
0: pass all
2: around.
0: All right, Don. See you later.
2: Thanks, Dave.
0: Bye. That is Music Master on a Wednesday. We're going to theme it every week. Today we went 90s, and just to celebrate that, here's a bit of 90s for you. One of my favourite bands from the 90s with a massive tune. It's Backstreet Boys.
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0: A song from the 90s celebrating the 90s themed music master we had. Ian says, I don't think it even matters what Backstreet Boys song you play. Absolute tunes from them. Stephen wants to correct our 8-bit song title game. He says, since it was the 90s, it should technically be 16-bit songs. We'd obviously jumped that far in technology at that point in the 90s, but hey, we'll stick with our 8-bit songs. That's what we're calling them. Philip says, Dave, I saw Extreme in Belfast last week as a warm-up back to Def Leppard, and More Than Words was an absolute highlight for me. Listen, Extreme are such a brilliant band, and their guitar player, Nuno Bettencourt, is unreal. I've seen him live a couple of times, and oh my God, like, so brilliant. So yeah, big fan of Extreme. That's great. Big fan of Backstreet Boys too. Right, that is a themed music master. We will have a, what do we have tomorrow? Trivia master tomorrow. So if you're a kind of a general knowledge person, that'll be the game for you. Coming up in a few minutes time, we're doing Ask Dave. And if you've ever driven on a motorway, you need to learn about this.
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0: answer. If I don't, I'll Google it there.
1: If you've ever driven on a motorway, then this could be a very interesting ass day for you. Shannon, you've been on a motorway.
2: I have indeed, yeah.
1: Yeah. Padraig, you're here. You've driven on motorways up
3: many,
1: and down.
3: Many a motorway.
1: Many motorways. Shannon.
2: Sorry, speaking of driving, it's actually been exactly a year since I passed my test.
1: Let's give her a round of applause, ladies and gentlemen.
2: Thank you very much. Yeah. Thank you.
1: Well, Kevin Griffin's been in touch, and Kevin says, Dave, I listen to your show every day, and I have an ass day for you. I drive to work on the M9 every day. As far as motorways go, it's an incredibly boring one, he says. I know every inch of it. In the concrete median on the M9 and in almost every other motorway in Ireland, you will see these small plates inserted into the concrete. They seem to be made of cast metal or plastic. What are they for? I've already asked on Dull Men's Club and in other forums online, but nobody has an answer. Can you please try to find out what they're for on Ask Dave, Kevin Griffin? Kevin, great to have you tuned in. Thanks for that. And great to know that you thought of me eventually after Dull Men's Club didn't give you anything.
3: What an insult.
1: And after the other forums let you down. I'm your third choice, but barely.
3: After the Dull Men.
1: No, I'm not better. I'm not bitter. It's fine. However, what I will say, Kevin, is unlike these other internet boyfriends you have, I will actually do the work for you. Unlike them, right? So Kevin sent a picture as well of a motorway. So, by the way, he said his partner took the picture while he was driving, just to be clear, right? So the central concrete median on a motorway in a lot of places has been dropped in, these big, huge, giant kind of, I guess, Toblerone-shaped slabs of concrete are popped in. And in between every second or third or fourth, I haven't measured them out, but in between, every now and again, you see a little small tab. I don't know how big it is. Maybe I'm holding up the size of a CD case for those of us who remember them. But it's sticking out of the concrete. And so I knew exactly what you meant. And I can also understand your frustration, because as I did my research for this, there doesn't appear to be anything online about what the plate is, right? There's lots of pictures of the concrete central medians. There are lots of companies that manufacture and sell them and have huge details. They will tell you about the colours you can have, the stackability of the sections, because obviously, you know, you need to keep them in a yard somewhere before you put them out, and they can stand up. The life cycle of them, the impact on the environment, you name it, all the details. But everything except the tabs, they won't tell you. But this, Kevin, is where Ask Dave is different than a cursory search engine, a Facebook page, or indeed an interested forum. I deal in facts. And I went straight to the horse's mouth for you, Kevin. And I emailed Transport Infrastructure Ireland, the TII, the people who put them down there in the first place.
2: Wow. This is the ultimate research.
3: That's boots on the ground journalism there.
1: Tell
3: now.
1: You what, you wouldn't get that anywhere else, Kevin. And I must say, I did it during the show one day, and within minutes, I had an answer back from TII, from Sean, the Director of Corporate Communications for TII. This went right to the top, Kevin.
2: Wow.
1: This is where we went for you. He did not disappoint, Sean. He's TII's Communications Director for a reason. He got straight to the point, gave a succinct explanation, and I assume went and helped the next inquisitive mind who had a question in the queue of emails to TII. Here's his response. Dave, hope all is well. Sure is, Sean. Those are reflectors for night driving and bad weather. Both conditions occur on a regular basis in Ireland. Be well, Sean.
2: Wow.
1: So that's what
3: there
1: they're for.
3: Go.
1: They are reflectors. So when you're driving, either at night or in bad weather, the beams of yours and other drivers' lights will illuminate, they'll reflect on these little tabs, and what it will do is will tell you where the inside concrete media is going
2: to give
1: you exactly.
3: We only give you the directions that are on the ground.
1: Exactly like cat's eyes, but they're stuck in the side of the central median.
3: Fantastic.
1: So you will hopefully, obviously, avoid them and not crash into the central median. So whether you're on the M9, the incredibly boring M9 that you talk about, Kevin, or any of the other ones, now you will know that they are reflective tabs to allow for safer driving.
3: Every time I'm on any sort of motorway, I'm going to think of this.
1: Good, that's the
3: idea.
1: That's
3: all I'll be thinking about.
1: Mm-hmm. Well, thank you, Kevin, for your question, and thank you for eventually choosing Ask Dave. And thank you to Sean and TII for the incredible answer. If you ever have a question, you can find the answer nowhere else. You've tried all the different Dull Men's Clubs and forums and whatever. I don't mind. I'll be your third choice. I'm okay with that. Ask me a question. Ask Dave. You can email dave@todayfm.com. 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
0: Ask Dave about the little tabs that appear on motorways. And a lot of people getting in touch on 0874100102. And some people are understanding what I'm talking about. Others are struggling to understand what I'm talking about. I get it. I totally get it. But you can get in touch on 0874100102. There is a question in from Geraldine. Says, Dave, you really had to ask TII that question. Well, here's the thing, you see. I could spread what I think is the answer. But if I may quote that Liverpool fan, yes, this is me quoting a Liverpool fan, outside the cop one night, who said this.
2: I'm talking facts here. I don't do if, buts and maybes. I do absolutes. And, you know, like...
0: And I'll stop it there because he said something rude after that. But he was talking about Sadio Mane being the best football player in the world. So, you know, whether you agree with that or not is irrelevant. The point is that I am here to deal with absolutes. You know, no ifs, buts and maybes here with our Dave on Today FM. So anyway, yeah. So Louise has been in touch as well. She has a question for me.
3: Hi, Dave. Can you put a picture of them reflectors that's on the motorway up on your Instagram page? I don't know what you're on about. I need to be on motorways a lot. Just like to see a picture of them. Thanks.
0: Okay, sound like you're on a motorway right now, Louise. Yes, I will put a picture up right now. Well, not right now because I'm on the radio, but in like a second when the ad break starts, I'll put a picture up and it will be of the tabs that are on the motorway central median dividers. And you'll see exactly what I'm talking about, Louise, and everyone else who doesn't quite get it. Hopefully you'll understand it then. And then I've got a voice note in from Thomas, and this is really nice.
4: Good morning, Dave. How are you? Just listening to your show for the first time, and I think it's really funny and good music as well. So well done. And I think I'll be sticking to it. Have a fantastic day.
0: Well, you too, aww, Thomas. And thank you very much for sending a voice note in and telling us that. That's brilliant. Welcome to the show. We'd like to welcome as many new people as we can. So I'm glad you're here. And coming up in a few minutes' time, I'm actually going to reward everybody. I found an amazing mashup of two incredible songs that I've never heard before put together. And they work so well. One of them is the Chili's and one of them is from Shrek. I'll bring it to you in a second.
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6: 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A couple of laughs along the way and maybe a go down session. 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
0: I've got such a nice little treat for you now, right? There's a band that I've been a fan of for years called Pomplemousse. And every now and again, something comes up and I remember them and I go, oh my God, remember Pomplemousse. But today, this morning, for some reason, I saw something I hadn't seen before, which is them doing a mashup of Can't Stop by the Chili Peppers and All Star from Shrek, right? So you've got to hear these two things together. Like, they're absolutely phenomenal, right? So it starts off as normal. It sounds like it's going to be a nice, cool studio cover of Chili Peppers.

version than Chili Peppers' lyrics over All Stars. It's so good. I absolutely love them. 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Give yourself that song in full. It's absolutely brilliant. And they've loads of great mashups and other brilliant original songs and stuff. Speaking of original songs, here's Mark Ronson and Miley Cyrus. Great tune. Nothing Breaks Like a Heart. It's Today FM.

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0: Owen says, Dave, you are the only person who's ever said, oh yeah, remember pamplemousse? Oh, come on, I can't be. Also, pamplemousse, what a great word. It's the French word for grapefruit. It's brilliant. In pamplemousse. Okay, coming up in a minute. I'm so excited about this. I love this band. I love this guy. His name is Ryan Hennessy. He's the lead singer of Picture This. Picture This are celebrating 10 years of Take My Hand.
2: Take my hand.

0: What a band, what a collection of songs. Celebrating number one, the biggest one, Take My Hand, the one that kicked it all off for them. I remember playing it on Homegrown Hero back in the day on lunchtime on Today FM. It was the first time they'd ever been on national radio, and I just knew it was going to be big. I knew they were going to be big. Well, they've got a massive announcement and something very exciting that you can take part in. I'll tell you all about it with Ryan Hennessy on the way in a few minutes on Today FM.
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13: US-Iran ceasefire has ended. It's 11 o'clock. I'm Quishaw Connolly. The US president says the temporary ceasefire with Iran is over. Donald Trump is at a NATO summit in Turkey, where he's told reporters peace talks involving Tehran are a waste of time. Overnight, America and Iran traded strikes following Iranian attacks on shipping in the Strait of Hormuz. President Donald Trump says the peace agreement is over as far as he's concerned.
14: But these are evil, sick people, and we have to rid their cancer. Their cancer. And you know what you do? You got to cut out cancer early. Man, that's the way I feel.
13: A man accused of a knife attack which sparked riots in Belfast last month has appeared in court for a second time. 30-year-old Hadid Alladid, with an address at Duncarn Avenue, is charged with the attempted murder of Stephen Ogilvy. It comes as the PSNI says it's now thought the accused could have been from Chad and not Sudan. A bill to ban single-use vapes has passed through all stages of the Oireachtas. It'll mean flavoured vapes will be banned and vapes will be limited to tobacco options only. The sale of nicotine consumption products like snuff packages will also be prohibited to under 18s. The bill will be brought before the president to be signed into law. And a weather advisory for very hot or warm weather is in place until next Tuesday. Met Éireann has forecast temperatures into the mid to late 20s in the coming days and over 30 degrees in some places on Friday. Thousands are due to flock to beaches and beauty spots to make the most of the warm weather. And Lola O'Sullivan from Water Safety Ireland says people should choose very carefully if they decide to swim.
10: I'd encourage people, if you're swimming along the coast, that you swim on our lifeguarded beaches. We have numerous lifeguarded beaches. The other thing is, swim within your depth, so enjoy the water, but stay within your depth. And then if you do get stung by a jellyfish, all you have to do is walk in, you needn't panic, and the lifeguards will look after you.
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16: Righty here, I'm just giving the Gillette Labs razor a go, and it's smooth. 5 long-lasting blades, and it's got a flex disc that adapts to my gorgeous face. Done in no time, then it goes back on its magnetic stand for a finish almost as good as one of mine. Gillette.

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2: Good morning, I'm Philip Egan. The FAI will ask its members if they'll endorse the association fulfilling Ireland's Nations League games against Israel. Up to 138 delegates will vote on a motion put forward by the FAI at an EGM at the Aviva this evening. Only a simple majority is required for the motion to pass, but the FAI board may still opt to fulfil the fixtures even if it carries. Those games take place in September and October. Derry City have signed Dutch midfielder Nick Twisk on a permanent deal. The 23-year-old has represented the Netherlands at underage level and came through the academy at AZ Alkmaar. Novak Djokovic says his epic quarterfinal win over Felix Auger-Aliassime was one of the best matches he's been part of at Wimbledon. The five-set win on centre court last night was over 5 hours long and was the longest quarterfinal at the tournament.
3: The crowd was up on their feet, particularly the last, 30 minutes of the match. They also recognized how special the moment is of us battling the curfew as well, a few minutes earlier than 11. And yeah, just very proud to come out as a winner.
2: The remaining quarterfinals take place today. 2024 runner-up Jasmine Paolini plays Marta Kostyuk in the first match on centre court at 1:30. Play gets underway on court number 1 at 1 when Elise Mertens takes on Linda Noskova. Well, in the men's draw, French Open champion Alexander Zverev plays Taylor Fritz and Flavia Cobolli is up against British wildcard Arthur Ferry. To hear live commentary of the League of Ireland every Friday, download the Go Loud app now.
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4: Cloud and mist lingering in coastal areas with warmer, sunnier conditions in the Midlands south and east, with highs today of 17 to 28 degrees.
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5: 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We're giving away tickets to go see Dermot Kennedy in the Aviva Stadium before 12 o'clock. But coming up after Teddy Swims and Mr. Know-It-All, Mr. Brilliant, Ryan Hennessy from Picture This, has got a big announcement for you. It's Today FM.

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0: Now, one of my favorite bands in the entire world is an Irish band known as Picture This. You may know them. They sound like this.
2: Take my hand.

0: banger after banger after banger. The lead singer of that band is Ryan Hennessy, and he's in an airport somewhere right now. How are you, Ryan?
1: I'm good, Dave. How are you?
0: Good. Good to talk to you, my friend. It's been a long time since the song came out, Take My Hand, that kind of changed everything for you guys. And we'll get to that and we'll play it in full in a second. But you've been doing something really interesting. And I think it's important you tell my listeners exactly what you've been at and why today is a big day. Go on, what's the story?
1: So Take My Hand, it's like the 10-year anniversary of Take My Hand this year. So we wanted to do something special. And our most requested thing of all time since we started the band, the most DMs we get all the time is, can you come to our wedding and sing Take My Hand as our first anthem? We have been ignoring these messages for 10 years. No, we will not come to your wedding and sing this song. But since it's a 10-year anniversary, we did like a competition online, basically, where you could sign up to be in with a chance for us to come and sing at your wedding, your first dance, and having Take My Hand be that song. And today is actually going to be the first day, so nobody knows. The winners don't know. None of the couples know.
0: This is so cool. Okay, so you've asked on your social media for couples to get in touch.
1: Yeah.
0: To win this prize of you guys singing, but you're not telling the couple, so it will be a surprise.
1: Yeah, so it's been sorted through like a best man but I don't know, which is amazing. Like the surprise is, we did one like a couple of months ago just as like a test to see if it would work properly with an amazing couple, and just the reaction was amazing, just how surprised they were.
0: We were
1: driving away from the venue just with our hearts full, you know, being it just feels so amazing to do something for two people that will last forever. It just feels amazing.
0: And what's great is obviously the people who've gotten in touch with you, like the best men or the maids of honor or friends or family, whatever, they obviously know how much a song like Take My Hand means to this couple and how this is the song they would have wanted as their first dance. But then the chances of you guys rocking up and doing it is obviously, I was going to say slim to none. It's now a couple to a million of them. You're not doing them, but you're doing the couple. So like these couples, their day will already be so full of love, but then this will blow it out of the water.
1: Yeah, it's such a cool experience, you know, for us and for them. And like we were laughing because there was over like 10,000 submissions.
0: Wow.
1: Are people just making up that they're getting married? There can't be 10,000 weddings happening in the summer.
0: Actually, I'll get on to the Central Statistics Office and see what the story is. Is there really that many weddings? Yeah. People are actually planning, like, doing fake weddings just so picture this will come and sing for them. But, like, I suppose, you know, when you think about a wedding and you think about that first dance, you think about how important it is to pick something that is romantic, but is also maybe makes them, you know, makes the couple feel like that it represents them. The fact that you have a song that does that, it must feel really great.
1: Yeah, it really does. It's like, you know, we've done some amazing things over the last 10 years and we're so grateful and still feel so lucky every single day. But having your song be like the soundtrack to somebody's like most important day of their life is like, it's such an honor. And the fact that it happened so much, it's like, it's really not lost on us. And you just don't get used to something like that.
0: Mm. And the fact that it's your first song, you know, the first one that we all heard as well, it's an important tune. Before I get to it, because I think we should play it for everybody, and I can hear them boarding your plane behind you. Yeah, I'm gonna make you stick around and miss the priority boarding that I'm sure you have, because I want to talk to you about more things. But just very quickly, like, has Ryan Hennessy ever fast-forwarded in his head to think of whether or not there may or may not be a moment where he has a first dance song? But, I mean, would there be a song for you that you would think would be perfect if that moment were ever to arrive?
1: Yeah, I've actually thought about this quite a bit, which is probably a bit sad.
0: No, it's not. It's beautiful.
1: I think like my favorite love song of all time is "You Were Always on My Mind."
0: Wow!
1: But the Willie Nelson version.
0: Oh,
1: the way he sings it is absolutely, it just breaks my heart every single time.
0: Okay,
1: it's just a romantic song. So I think I would love for it to be that.
0: Okay, I love it. I love your choice. Well, if it's okay with you, and if you can maybe avoid boarding your plane just for a second, I'm going to play "Take My Hand" in full, because I think people just need to be reminded of what a beautiful song this is. Will you stick around for a second, Ryan? Yeah,
1: absolutely. Yeah.
0: Okay, right. Ryan Hennessy from Picture This going to talk more about actually how else they're celebrating 10 years of this incredible song. The first time I ever played Picture This on the radio was this. It's "Take My Hand." It's Today FM. Take my

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0: Ryan Hennessy, the lead singer of Picture This, is here to talk all about Take My Hand. 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
0: 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Brilliant.
2: It's amazing.
0: So, yeah, so we used to do a thing on the show I used to do here called Homegrown Hero, where I would celebrate Irish music and play a song that maybe, you know, from a band that maybe you hadn't heard of, or maybe it was their second song and they were just bubbling under the surface. And one day I got this message, I was thinking it was on Facebook actually, from a fella called Ryan Hennessy, and he said, here's my song, what you think? And I was like straight away going, okay, this is definitely this week's Homegrown Hero, and we put it out. And so you're telling me that version that you sent me that day is still the one we're playing today, when there's a new studio recorded version we should be playing?
2: Yeah, there is the official one that gets played on every other station and every else in the world gets played, but you still had a demo.
0: Yes!
2: And I love it.
0: I'm so proud of that. That's brilliant. Look, lots of people getting in touch about the song, Ryan, as you can imagine. Marguerite says, I had Take My Hand as our first dance in May 2018 when we got married. I love it. Fenella says, picture this, first dance song. I saw their offer online. I think this is awesome. Such a nice thing to do. And Danielle says, Ryan, it's such a powerful song. I used to sing it to my children to teach them to wait for me at the top of the stairs to hold my hand going down the stairs. And they're 11 and 7 now. It brings back such lovely memories. How about that?
2: Oh, well, that's amazing.
0: Isn't
2: it? It fills my heart. It really does. It's amazing.
0: When you and Jimmy were getting together and putting the band together and starting to write songs and kind of, you know, what was it about this particular song that you guys felt, this is the one we should send, this is the one we should kind of go out with? I mean, I presume you had other songs at that point.
2: You would presume that, but you would presume incorrectly because it was the only
0: this
2: song.
0: This was the only song.
2: Yeah. We had one song. It was the first song that I ever wrote, that I ever sat down and wrote on guitar. I knew one chord on guitar, and I sat down and I wrote Take My Hand in my bedroom at home, and I had no idea whatsoever that the song was any good. It was Jimmy, I have to say. He was like, he messaged me because we didn't know each other.
0: Yeah.
2: He messaged me, he saw it on Facebook where I posted it, and was like, you have to come out. He had just started recording music, I just started writing music, and he was like, we have to record the song and put it out. But never ever dreamt that it would take us to where it took us. Like, I didn't even know it was possible to have a song on the radio. I didn't know that was a thing that people...
0: Well, how can you? Yeah, I mean, that's the thing. I mean, everyone has to start somewhere, but you do start from zero. Like, that's the reality of it.
2: Yeah, absolutely. And it was the first song I ever wrote properly. Like, and obviously we're very lucky that that's the case, that it was received that well, but it was literally the only song we had, because I remember once we posted, we were like, oh, right, we're going to have to write some more songs.
0: that's usually what happens, all right.
2: Yeah.
0: Now, to celebrate 10 years of the song, you've done some new versions. There's an Irish language version, an acoustic version. What's going on with that?
2: Yeah, there is. We just wanted to kind of mark the anniversary, and we're doing kind of a bunch of different kind of ways to celebrate it, like the wedding thing. And another thing we wanted to do was re-record it. So we've done one version that's just the complete re-record of the song, kind of verbatim, really, but 10 years later.
0: Yeah.
2: And then there's a remix on it. There's Irish language version, which is my favourite version. I love hearing it. The song just really suits the Irish language. It's beautiful. I love it. And we did an acoustic version. Yeah, so it's like 5 or 6 different versions that's going to come out on the 31st of August.
0: Amazing. And tell me, do you have enough Gaeilge to be translating this, or did you get a dig out?
2: I've got a major dig out. I did not have enough Gaeilge. And it was difficult, but it was so worth it. It was so fulfilling getting to do it, actually. It feels amazing. And we did one years and years ago, and a few of the Gael talks have done versions.
0: Yes.
2: Than ours.
0: But, right.
2: We gave him the time for this, and I really love it.
0: And when it comes to you guys and the band, where you are and the type of thing you're doing, what I love recently that you've been doing is you've been kind of getting into, I guess, more intimate venues and doing shows like you would have done earlier on in your career. Because, I've been to, you know, you did 5 nights in the 3 Arena. It doesn't get bigger than that. Like, I was at those shows. But now the fact that you're doing these kind of, I guess, smaller venues in some ways. I mean, some of them are huge still, but they're different ways to see Picture This. And that's just a really cool thing to do for your fans.
2: Yeah, it's like, you know, it's a long time now that we've always tried to do something different every time.
0: Yeah.
2: And for us, it kind of started with the idea to let's go into more regional areas and perform. Like, we're from Athy in Kildare. People don't come to play for us, so we know how it feels for at these major bands to pass through the country and not come anywhere near where you live. And we realized that people can't always travel to the big cities and afford to stay up there and all of those things. So we started going into the regions and playing the smaller, more intimate shows where people had probably never seen us before.
0: Yeah.
2: And we wanted to go to the people, really, because we were so appreciative of people traveling to see us so much over the years. And we still do the huge shows and we love those. They're always like, you know, an amazing kind of atmosphere and moments. But going and doing these intimate shows has just been so, so much fun, and getting to connect with people on a different level. It's been amazing.
0: Yeah, well, listen, I can't wait to see you in one of these shows. But also, you're touring the world, the usual stuff that Picture This do. So you're kicking off a world tour in Luxembourg on the 22nd of October. And then you will be in Ireland around December. There'll be loads of intimate winter shows to go and see Picture This. I'll leave you with a message here, Ryan. Emma says, Dave and Ryan, my husband and I, James, are married 9 years today. Our first dance was Take My Hand. Happy memories. Oh, well. Still sounds amazing. And we're going to Pitbull and Thomond Park tonight to celebrate. Woohoo!
2: Enjoy Pitbull, guys.
0: That's going to be unreal. Ryan, listen, we'll keep an eye out. I presume there'll be video evidence of you guys surprising couples at their weddings, right?
2: Yes, there will. So it's literally the next 5 days. We're doing 5 weddings in 5 days. And we'll be posting as we go. So
0: okay. You
2: can't say where, because you don't want people to find out.
0: Of course. No, I get it. But keep an eye on that Picture This social media and you'll see the videos. Yeah. Ryan, thanks for taking the time. Hop on that airplane. Don't miss your flight. And when you get on, order the pasta. It's always very good, I think.
2: First class, baby.
0: All right. Nice one, Ryan.
2: Thanks, Dave.
0: See you. Bye-bye. There he is, Ryan Hennessy there from Picture This on Today FM.
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0: Featuring Jenny, that is Dracula. That is an absolute tune. Thanks to Ryan Hennessy for coming in. And let's continue the love of Irish music, because Dermot Kennedy is performing this weekend, Saturday and Sunday, in the Aviva Stadium. And I've got tickets to give away to the Sunday show. I'd like you to get involved and tell me about a time that maybe you felt a little bit...
2: On the nights you feel outnumbered, maybe I'll be out there somewhere.
0: So was there a point where you just didn't get your way? Like, it could be anything in your life where just like things don't go the way you want them to go. So anytime you felt this way, then I want you to get in touch and tell me on 087-4100-102. 087-4100-102. I'll give you a perfect example. I did not want a family pet after we had a dog for 17 years. And when we lost her, then I said, you know what? Let's have a period of time in our lives where we don't have the responsibility of an animal, so that we can go on holidays and we can drop of a hat, do this and be spontaneous and all these things. And we did. And then my daughters ran a guilt trip on my wife. And then one day I was just told that I had no choice, but we were getting a hamster.
3: Mm-hmm.
0: And the hamster came in, the hamster called Ivy. And the hamster escaped and we don't know where Ivy is. And we think maybe Ivy is living in the walls. Or maybe she went outside the back garden and left us. But that, of course, started a snowball where now we have a cat. I was going to say a kitten. He's big now. We have a cat called Alan. And I love Alan. I loved Ivy. I'm delighted to have them in my life. But at no point was I okay with this. I'd laid down the dad law. I said, no. No animals. Now we're going on our holidays in a couple of weeks. And the cat has to go to a cattery. We just book him in.
3: You're just too soft.
0: I know. This happens.
3: They walk all over you, Dave.
0: It's true, you get outnumbered. So if you've been outnumbered, if you just feel like there's something you didn't get your way on, it can be big, it can be small, it just wasn't a win for you, you can let me know on 087-4100-102. 087-4100-102. And what we'll do is, we'll give away tickets to go and see the brilliant Dermot Kennedy in the Aviva Stadium this weekend, Sunday night. You can go along and see. So if you want to win them, send me a text on 087-4100-102, or a voice note, even better. 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
0: Right, we're playing a little game here. It's called Outnumbered. It's to celebrate the brilliant Dermot Kennedy, who will be in the Aviva Stadium Saturday and Sunday. Got tickets for the Sunday show if you'd like to go along. Tell me about a time where you felt outnumbered.
2: On the nights you feel outnumbered, maybe I'll be out there somewhere.
0: Lots of people getting in touch on 087-4100-102. Our Shannon actually is sitting in here. And Steve says, I'd say Shannon felt outnumbered the time Team Moore ganged up on her and got her dad on the phone.
3: Oh, God.
0: She was literally 2 days in the job.
3: I still haven't recovered.
0: We got her dad on the phone because she was saying things that on the radio that like we felt her dad had to have an opinion on. Shannon, do you have actually anything where you felt outnumbered?
3: Well, I feel outnumbered every day, Dave.
0: Why?
3: Because I come in here every morning and I beg you, just one time only, can we have an Ariana Grande takeover in the show?
0: Yeah.
3: And I'm left with a hard no from yourself, Marianne Cahill. It's an everyday thing.
0: 3 hours of Ariana Grande. It would keep Shannon very happy, but I'm afraid our listener numbers might struggle a little bit if it's 3 hours of... Listen, I love Ariana Grande, but 3 hours, it's a lot.
3: Just once.
0: I love this. Rory says, for the Leaving Cert, Dave, I picked woodwork and Spanish as my optional subjects, but my dad changed them to biology and chemistry. I did not get my way. I did manage to pass biology, but I failed chemistry. And now I do carpentry and speak Spanish. The two things he has worked that one out.
3: You got the last laugh.
0: Yeah. Kira says, I'm outnumbered, Dave. I've got four boys and a husband. I've never felt more outnumbered than these days with the World Cup. Roll on the 19th of July when it's over. Well, Kira, today's a non-football day. There are no games today in the World Cup. There's plenty of games in the Conference League qualifiers and all that, but nothing in the World Cup, so hopefully you won't feel that outnumbered today. 087-4100-102. Tell me about a time you felt outnumbered, you just didn't get your way, and you can win yourself a pair of tickets to go along and see Dermot Kennedy in the Aviva Stadium. And yes, before 12 o'clock, we will play Outnumbered by Dermot Kennedy on the radio on Today FM.
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0: Okay, talk about the times you felt a little bit outnumbered.
2: On the nights you feel outnumbered, maybe I'll be out there somewhere.
0: All to celebrate Dermot Kennedy. He's performing in the Aviva Stadium Saturday and Sunday. Got tickets to give away to the Sunday show. You can tell me about a time where you just didn't get your way because you felt a bit outnumbered, like Steph at school.
3: I was always outnumbered at school because I was really bad at maths.
0: A lot of stories coming in about dogs, like Marie.
4: My daughter had a new boyfriend and he decided to buy her a dog, and I didn't want an animal in the house at all. But he bought her the dog because they were all saying, the rest of the siblings were saying, oh, we want an animal, we want another pet, we want one. So eventually I came home from town and the dog was just there.
0: Yeah, there seems to be a lot of stories of the dog just arriving, like Padraig's story.
5: 2 years ago, I think, we went off for Christmas to bring the kids over to up to one of the trains up in

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0: Today FM, that is Socrates Smiled. 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
1: On the nights you feel outnumbered, maybe I'll be out there somewhere.
0: You guys have been telling us about the times you felt outnumbered. Lauren says, I felt outnumbered in Madrid at an Iron Maiden gig. I didn't have a clue. At least you went, Lauren. Go along to these shows. John says, I was outnumbered by my wife and mother-in-law 20 years ago. I wanted to build a bungalow for ease of maintenance, plus no noise coming from upstairs, especially at night. Guess who's now giving out about the cost of getting painters and cherry pickers in now, plus the noise coming from upstairs? Yep, you're right. It's me. But I think today's winner is another man called John. It'll be John who gave us the incredible story of how many different animals he has in his life, and they're all girls. So I think we will award you the wonderful prize of going along to see Dermot Kennedy. You can go see him on Sunday in the Aviva Stadium. It's going to be absolutely amazing, Saturday and Sunday, with tickets for you for Sunday, John. And here's the man himself singing Outnumbered. This is Dermot Kennedy on Today FM. Chance to win a pair of tickets again tomorrow.
1: Don't tell me this is all for nothing. I can only

0: Dermot Kennedy and Outnumbered. You want to win tickets to see Dermot Kennedy? Don't forget to tune in tomorrow from 9. Louise is on the way in a couple of minutes. She will bring you an unbelievable tune from a neighbor star and tell you how you can win a life-changing amount of money.
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11: US President calls off Iran peace talks. It's 12 o'clock. I'm Quishaw Connolly. President Donald Trump has called Iran cuckoo as he defends fresh airstrikes overnight in response to attacks on oil tankers yesterday. The US president is in Turkey for a NATO summit where he says he thinks a fragile temporary ceasefire is now over. He says it's a waste of time to deal with the Iranians.
12: To me, I think it's over. I don't want to deal with them anymore. They're scum. You know what scum is? They're scum. They're sick people. They're led by sick people, and they're vicious, violent people. And if they had a nuclear weapon, they'd use it. As far as I'm concerned, it's over. I'll speak to our negotiators. They want to negotiate. They're good people.
11: A man accused of a knife attack which sparked riots in Belfast last month has appeared in court for a second time. 30-year-old Hadi Alodid, with an address at Duncarn Avenue, is charged with the attempted murder of Stephen Ogilvie. It comes as the PSNI says it's now thought the accused could be from Chad and not Sudan. The Road Safety Authority is appealing to parents not to buy e-scooters for their children. Doctors at Temple Street Children's Hospital in Dublin are highlighting the dangers and say 6 children were on life support in recent weeks due to incidents relating to e-scooters. Alison Coleman, Interim Chief Executive Officer of the RSA, is urging parents not to let their children use them.
13: Following recent communication from clinicians at Children's Health Ireland, we are aware that e-scooters are currently the single biggest cause of traumatic brain injury in children admitted under neurosurgery and rehabilitation services in Temple Street. They have stated very clearly that this represents a serious emerging public health concern and warrants a regulatory or legislative response.
11: And people aged 18 to 34 are being urged to become blood donors as the Irish Blood Transfusion Service seeks to replace an ageing donor base. It's encouraging people to register and donate at clinics across the summer to help meet the continued high demand for blood in hospitals. Julianne Kelly from the IBTS in Cork says your blood donation could help save a life.
14: We are always looking for new donors all of the time, particularly donors between the ages of 18 and 34. One in four of us will need a transfusion at some stage in our lives, so it's important to bear that in mind and to, you know, think of others, and 1 hour of your life could be, you know, like extend somebody else's life.
11: Today FM News, more in an hour.
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11: Cloud and mist lingering in coastal areas with warmer, sunnier conditions in the Midlands, South and East with highs today of 17 to 28 degrees.
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17: All right, it is your chance to win a whole lot of cash on Today FM. Will you be our next big winner this Friday? Well, shoot, it's only around the corner. Two more sleeps and then this draw is going to happen. It's the biggest cash amount in the history of this competition. We've never given away this amount of money, but it is on the line and it's yours to be won this Friday, July the 10th. 3 p.m. is cut-off time. If you're not in by Friday at 3, well, then it's no good to you. 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A guarantee. 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And lines do close, I repeat, this Friday, two sleeps time, July the 10th, 3 p.m. Barry Dunn makes the cash call. And if you're lucky enough to get it, pick up your phone, answer within five rings and have that exact amount to hand. €310,000. Guaranteed. Good luck.
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17: Let's do it for a Wednesday lunchtime. You're on Today FM with me, Louise Cantle, and Kjol up ahead from Bella Kay. Harry Styles is in there too. And sure, we're going to talk about the weather and getting outside and enjoying it. First up, though, it's example, quite literally, kickstarting the show.

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1: Harry Styles, Dance No More on Today FM. I have to say, I love it. I love all of Harry's stuff. The more I listen, the more I love. And I do like the way he signs off that song with Respect Your Mother. Something very catchy about that. All right, how are we of a Wednesday lunchtime? Are you enjoying the sunny spells across the country? It looks like it continues to shine. Go on, the sun. Maybe this is our reward for having put down a really grey and miserable start to the year. And I think we all just need to enjoy it now for what it's worth. Milk it. Have your lunch outside. Extend your lunch hour, whatever it is you need to do. Head to the coast, head to the sea, jump in the ocean, and celebrate the sun being out and in our lives. I hope it stays. We're going to have No Nonsense Orla Carney join us in studio very shortly. And we're actually, because it is really, it feels like a summer of sports, particularly these last few weeks. There's so much sport on the TV. Loads of sport happening in stadiums across the country. Plenty to watch and to talk about. But what I am more curious maybe about is what sports people are taking part in socially, and if this is still a thing. Because I know for me, when the weather is good, the evenings are long, I feel like it's the perfect time to get outdoors. But sometimes it's just finding what it is that'll inspire you to make those first few steps and get up off the couch and get outside and do something. And I mean, it doesn't need to be something competitive. I'm curious to know about the walking groups of Ireland, the paddle tennis teams, the five-a-side, you know, soccer clubs that come back for the summer and play alongside the World Cup matches, the swim clubs, those of you who meet early in the morning and go for a dip before going to work. What is it and who is it that gets you out of the house in the summer? Get in touch and let us know on 087 4100 102. No matter how big and social a team or how small a group of people, I'd love to know if you've joined a club or if you'd recommend someone maybe thinking about it, because your top tips, no doubt, are going to inspire someone else to give it a go this summer. So answer us that. What and who gets you out of the house in the summer and makes you want to get active? Clubs, teams, groups. 087 4100 102. Music up ahead from some... look what we've got here. Shaboozy, Taylor Swift, Coldplay. But right now, it's Bella Kane. She loves it, she loves it, she loves it. God bless her.

0: Natalie and Brulia, that is touring on Today FM, the music you love. At lunch now, no nonsense, Orla Carney has joined us in the studio.
1: Hello.
0: Orla, big weekend for Mayo Head, girl.
1: Big weekend ahead. Big weekend for four counties. Big. It's going to be very exciting. And the weather is playing ball. And hopefully we're in for two cracking games. I think they're both going to be great games.
0: I think so too. Do you know what? You know I've Kerry parents, so I'm obviously going to be shouting for Kerry on the Sunday, but I'm so excited to watch both matches. And I mean, I know that you're obviously hoping that Mayo will beat Loud, but like, yeah, I've kind of loved the Loud story this year.
1: Oh, 100%. And like, there's nothing, there's nothing patronising about it, or, you know, it's totally valid that they're there. They've had an absolutely incredible season. Like, they beat who many people thought were contenders in Armagh. They beat them. They're totally there, absolutely with massive momentum behind them. I think it's totally 50-50 game. I'm not even just saying that. I cannot call this game 100%. It's going to be class.
0: Yeah, it will be. No, it will be. And I kind of love the way as well that, you know, there's nice hype around it like this. And I feel the Loud fans will be great crack because they're genuinely 100%. Going to be like, we're in an All-Ireland semi-final. This
1: absolutely
0: is unreal.
1: They have an unbelievable opportunity to get to an All-Ireland final. They will come in their droves, as they should.
0: Yeah.
1: It's going to be absolutely incredible. And then Dublin Kerry on the Sunday. Like, it's just, the great games just keep on coming,
0: don't they? I know. It's like the pinnacle of summer and I know the split season, we've often like chatted about this in the office, but like, we'll be sad. We'll miss it when it's over.
1: We will miss it when it's over. And the games come thick and fast. It feels like literally about 3 days ago that Mayo were getting hammered by Roscommon in McHale Park, and all of a sudden we're here in All-Ireland semi-final. So it does fly along, so you do try and have to
0: soak it up
1: as much as you can,
0: big time. And look, that's what we've been talking about this in the show for the last few days. There's so much sport to enjoy, to watch, to go to matches. But what I'm curious to talk about today is like getting out and getting active ourselves, because I know when the evenings are this long and the weather is this good, I want to get outside and do bits, but it's not always, you don't have the same motivation if it's just you bringing yourself for a walk. I'm curious about the social side of things, but also like social sports teams that come out to play in the summer, like the five-a-sides. I have a friend, lads, who found her husband at a tag rugby series, summer series in Limerick, yeah? She heard an ad on the radio, I'm not joking, that said, go along, join this tag rugby team, play the summer series. Some people have even, I think she heard a radio interview with a girl telling her story of finding her husband. One, two, skip a few, didn't she? Find the man of her dreams, and they're married the last year or two. So there you go.
1: And isn't that quite a common thing as well with run clubs, that there's like a lot of like singles run clubs and all this kind of stuff, that you can go literally just turn up on your own, make some friends, find a boyfriend, find a girlfriend, whatever.
0: Yeah.
1: It's great.
0: Love that. So go on, give us some top tips, Orla Carney. Three top tips on joining social sports clubs this summer. And I should say, if you're tuning in and you're a member of a deadly social sports club that are looking for more members, tell us all about it. 087-4100-102.
1: Yeah, so I think, especially if you're nervous at the start, because it can be hard going up and getting out there on your own straight away, find a friend, housemate, colleague, whatever, and just get them to go with you for the first few sessions. Even if they have no heat in keeping it up long term, it's a thing of like safety in numbers for the first few sessions, just before, you know, you get to know a couple of people, and then you might be able to start going on your own, and your friend can kill it off if they want. If they have absolutely no interest, you can be like, okay, grand, I know three or four people here now, I'm a little bit more comfortable. Because it's tough,
0: that,
1: I think.
0: That is a great top tip. And actually, Today FM listeners may have heard our own Sean O'Reilly speak to Ian in the morning about joining Mothers and Others. And she went and did it on her own, but has found great friends through it. So
1: absolutely, that's exactly it. And like, nobody else is going to be looking at you thinking, oh, why are they here on their own? Like, that absolutely does not make a difference. Just show up. It's a really brave thing to do. Mm-hmm. Just show up. And the worst thing that can happen is you don't love it and you don't have to go again.
0: So true.
1: Do you know what I mean?
0: It's so true.
1: You have free will.
0: Yeah, exactly. Go on. Right, what else?
1: Maybe ask around your workplace. Mm-hmm. So like, a lot of workplaces might do, like, as you said, a little five-a-side team. They might want to get a little tag rugby tournament going, because I know like loads of companies across the country, there's loads of like mini tournaments of all these various sports.
0: Yeah.
1: So like, maybe just ask around, say, lads, is there anyone either running a team at the moment, or would anyone be interested? Like,
0: or start one. Yeah.
1: That's the thing. There's absolutely an awful lot to be said for you to be the one to start the team. Why wouldn't
0: Love
1: you?
0: It. Yeah. Take initiative. I like that.
1: Exactly. And the last one is, and this might be a harsh truth, just go.
0: Yeah.
1: Okay? The hardest thing to do is getting out the door. I promise you that.
0: Like, it's so true. That is the most no-nonsense thing you've ever said to us. Like, get over yourself and get out the
1: get
0: door.
1: Get over yourself. Nobody cares. Like, even if it's an individual sport, even if it's so much as going out for a run in the evening, if you ever see somebody out running, do you ever turn and look at them and be like, oh my God, I'm so embarrassed for them. They're out running. No, of course you don't. Yeah. Nobody cares.
0: Yeah.
1: Just go out, and everybody's living in their own little bubble. So nobody's going to be looking at you.
0: Yeah, no, really well said. Do you know what? And I could have done with giving myself that pep talk this morning. I've been threatening this the last few mornings. I've wanted to get up and go for a swim, right?
1: Okay.
0: Like, I love the idea of these sunrise dippers. You know, people, mm-hmm. particularly in Dublin, I know the 40 foot, you can always go out in the morning, no matter how early. It could be 5:30 a.m. There's always someone either running or jumping in, and mm-hmm. I'm always envious of those people. But you're right. Sometimes you just need to get over yourself and do it for yourself, don't
1: Absolutely.
0: You?
1: Absolutely. And yeah. like that as well, I think as well with the likes of swimming, sea swimming, people are a little bit more conscious. Literally everyone is so wrapped up in their own mind.
0: True.
1: They are not caring what you look like or who you're with.
0: Yeah. Well put, Orla Carney. Some of the newest trending summer sports in Ireland, right, according to research, are number one, paddle and pickleball. Will come as no surprise.
1: What's the difference? I don't know the difference.
0: Pickleball is just what they call it in America. I think it's the same thing, isn't it?
1: I have no idea.
0: Yeah, you never
1: I've
0: tried
1: never tried it.
0: You'd love it.
1: Would I?
0: You actually would. It depends. Again, I've spoken about this in the show. Depends on who your partner is.
1: Yeah, and again, my very, very worst trait is my competitiveness.
0: Yeah.
1: So it's probably not great. I've borderline lost friendships over a game of simple bench ball over the years.
0: I know. But look, that's part of the crack of it. High Rocks is in there as well at number two. I've never tried High Rocks. I remember CrossFit back in the day, I presume. There's something quite similar, but people seem to be addicted to High Rocks. And what's the other one? I was going to say Thai Rocks, but it's not
1: Trika.
0: That. Trika!
1: Yeah. The same but different, I think. But like, again, I think it's the, I know you can do an individual one, but like, it's a lovely thing to be able to just say to a friend or a partner, whatever, let's just train for this for a little while, and then there's a huge sense of accomplishment afterwards.
0: Big time. Also, we mentioned Mothers and Others. This is for anyone who's interested in football or camogie. There is loads of Mothers and Others clubs across the country. Apparently, there are over 500 groups in Ireland. So, like, I would say go look that up online, find out a club near you. And I do believe that there is more crack than football or hurling that happens at these,
1: absolutely.
0: In these clubs. Yeah,
1: 100%. And I think there's a thing called sociable, which is essentially Mothers and Others kind of version of basketball, which is kind of run around the country. So you could check that out, whatever county you're in. I'm sure there's one locally around you.
0: Yeah, and actually, Tour de France is on as well at the minute, Orla, which mm-hmm. I feel like I'm jumping on all. I've gone from Wimbledon now, from the World Cup to the Tour de France. But a cycle club would be fun.
1: Absolutely. I feel like cycling is very chic.
0: It's very chic.
1: It's very chic.
0: The only thing is, you'd need the bike, though, obviously.
1: Yeah, but also, you could, if you're in the west of Ireland in particular, you could go onto the Wild Atlantic Way.
0: Stunning.
1: You could do, like, your greenways or whatever. Like, there's loads of bike shops and stuff that you can just rent for a few hours.
0: You're so right. I've actually done it myself, the greenway. Would you believe Limerick's greenway? I've cycled it from, I'm going to say, like, Newcastle West to Barnet. That's probably way too short.
1: Nice.
0: I did it. Yeah, really nice. Highly recommend. 0874100102. If you want to share with us some social sports clubs you're in. We'll come back after Coldplay next.
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0: Stones and Chris Martin any day of the week, but particularly on a Wednesday. What do you reckon, Orla Garney?
1: How bad?
0: How nice, bad?
1: Lovely sunny music.
0: It
1: matches
0: it?
1: The weather. It's good vibes.
0: I know. Do you know what? I saw a lovely picture of my sister's friend was way down in West Cork the other night, and it was such a clear sky. She literally had a picture of a sky full of stars, but like this incredible, clear, gorgeous Irish night, and the stars shining over West Cork. We live in a magic country, don't we?
1: We really do.
0: Yeah.
1: As they always say, wouldn't we be a grand country if we could roof it?
0: Well, this is true.
1: So, yeah. It's gorgeous.
0: But we'll not complain about her this week.
1: Absolutely.
0: We are talking about social sports with our no-nonsense Orla Garney, and hopefully this will inspire you. If you don't already, get out and get active while the weather is good and nice. Maybe this could be something that'll get you going. I think that the evenings are longer. The weather is good. We're watching a load of sport. We're having the crack with it. But why not get out, get active ourselves and join a club, or, you know, join it, if not even for the sporting and activity side of it, for the social side of it. Clem, you're correcting me here on pickleball versus paddle, I believe.
2: Louise Cantillon.
0: Go on.
2: Pickleball and paddle are two different sports.
0: Okay.
2: That's like comparing tennis and squash. Oh my God. You need to do some Googleization.
0: Well, I've Googleized. Googleization.
1: You put us in our place, hasn't
0: he?
1: Yes.
0: I wouldn't mind, like, I was a PE teacher in another life, but I have to say, paddle wasn't a thing. Like, badminton was big, squash maybe. Handball.
1: Yeah, I feel like paddle is very new.
0: It's very new. But according anyway to Google, paddle and pickle are both social racket sports, right? But the biggest difference is that there's no walls. You can't touch or use the walls when you're playing pickleball. You can when you're playing paddleball.
1: Oh,
0: you can
1: okay.
0: actually rebound the ball off the wall.
1: Oh, grand. Okay.
0: So
1: might be a bit more handy to kind of break yourself into?
0: Kind of, yeah. And it makes it a little bit quicker, I think, and more competitive. So apologies, Clem, for putting you
1: Forgive
0: out.
1: Forgive
0: us. Nolene, you've got some advice for us.
3: Hi, girls. I'm just listening to you on the radio at the moment, and I was wondering, would you give a shout out to all the girls, ladies, gents and underage that are playing rounders for the summer season? It kicks off early April, May with the junior, senior, intermediate level. It doesn't have to be competitive. Go find your local club and have a great time. It's a great way to get out, meet people, have fun and enjoy this fine weather.
0: Love rounders.
1: Nice. My own club now down at home would be massive into the rounders.
0: Go away.
1: Yeah, I'm pretty sure they won the mixed and women's All-Irelands last year.
0: Go on, Brafey and rounders.
1: Brafey GAA, big up on the rounders.
0: No, but rounders is a really good one because it's actually very inclusive, I find.
1: It is, exactly. And they have mixed teams, which is absolutely brilliant. So like any shape, age, size, whatever.
0: Well said. And the same in tag rugby. I actually think when it's a mixed team, maybe you're more likely for the social side of things to get stuck into a sport like that.
1: Will you start up a tag rugby team here now in Today FM?
0: I will.
1: Perfect.
0: Will I?
1: The busiest woman on the planet.
0: I know. Can't promise I'll always be there.
1: Yeah, you could do it another project, Louise.
0: Well, do you know what? Joanna said, ladies, there's a social cricket team that she's part of that she thinks is great crack, right? Wait for this. It's 1 hour of cricket and then 2 hours of social afterwards.
1: Nice.
0: That
1: I could get on board with.
0: Yeah, that's what my tag rugby team would be like.
1: Absolutely.
0: As well.
1: Absolutely.
0: Yeah, yeah.
1: I think you'd get a lot of people signing up.
0: 15 minutes, 20 minutes aside and then
1: 2 hours.
0: A few jochana, yeah.
1: Absolutely.
0: Simon says, ladies, park run every Saturday morning. It's a brilliant social event. It's a great opportunity to meet new people. Everyone is always very friendly. You can run it, you can walk it, whatever. Nobody cares if you finish first or last. Nobody ever finishes last because everybody takes part. I love a park run.
1: Well said. Absolutely.
0: Yeah,
1: and
0: love.
1: It's such a gorgeous way to start your weekend because you feel so smug, so nice, so refreshed, all with your Saturday still ahead of you.
0: Unbelievable. 0874100102. If there's any more social sports teams you would like to shout out, we'll get through them between now and 1 o'clock. But Orla Garney, we'll have to talk to you next week. Please God, the match will have gone well for you on Saturday.
1: Please God. And if it doesn't look, we'll call it for 2 weeks, okay?
0: That's true. We'll give you a week off. Up Mayo, enjoy the weekend and Kirby Loggett.
1: Thank you.
0: Here's Taylor Swift. I knew it, I knew you.

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0: All right, it is time to play for you our Irish Track of the Week. We do this every week. We pick a song by an Irish artist and then we play it for you every day at lunchtime right through Monday to Sunday. This week is no different. And our beautiful Track of the Week comes to us from Khaki Kid. Khaki Kid, he's from Crumlin in Dublin. He's best known for his breakthrough track Date Night, who went viral on social media. He's a really good looking fella. He's also a very talented singer and songwriter, and this is his brand new single as of last Friday. It's called Easy Does It, and it's a mix of kind of, it's like hip hop, it's a bit of indie pop, and he's performed it live over the last 2 years but officially released it, and we love it. Enjoy.

0: Lucky Kid. It's our Irish track of the week, always thanks to Avonmore. That is called Easy Does It. All right, don't go anywhere. We're back next with some girls.
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0: in Ireland in 51 days' time. 51 days to let your picnics travel-y this summer. And I, for one, cannot wait to see them live. We're back just after one with more of the same. We've got Kjol from Kingfisher. Scouting for Girls are in there too. And Benson Boone.
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22: US President says temporary ceasefire with Iran is over. It's 1 o'clock. I'm Laura Donnelly. Donald Trump has called Iran cuckoo as he defends airstrikes overnight in response to attacks on oil tankers yesterday. The US president says he thinks a fragile temporary ceasefire is over. He says it's a waste of time dealing with the Iranians.
23: I don't want to deal with them anymore. They're scum. You know what scum is? They're scum. They're sick people. They're led by sick people.
0: and they're vicious, violent people. And if they had a nuclear weapon, they'd use it. As far as I'm concerned, it's over.
22: The case of a man accused of a stabbing attack in Belfast last month is to be sent to the Crown Court. 30-year-old Hadi Alodied, with an address at Dunkern Avenue, is charged with the attempted murder of Stephen Ogilvie. Today FM's Emily Keegan reports from Belfast.
9: This incident on the 8th of June sparked riots in a number of areas in the north. At a previous hearing, the court heard Stephen Ogilvie lost his left eye in the alleged attack. Hadi Alodied appeared before Laganside Magistrates Court this morning via video link. He also faces a charge of threatening or abusive behaviour and a knife offence. The prosecution told the court outstanding evidence in the case has been requested. Judge Anne Marshall remanded the accused in custody to August 5th and advised him to consider legal representation, to which Mr. Alodied made no reply. Today's hearing comes as the PSNI says the 30-year-old, originally believed to be from Sudan, may actually be from Chad.
22: Gardaí are expected to launch a murder investigation into the death of a 43-year-old woman in Killarney. Jamie Carney, originally from the US, was found in her home yesterday and is believed to have suffered a violent death. It's understood investigating Gardaí are trying to speak to a 28-year-old man who was seen with the victim on Monday. A man in his 30s is in a critical condition following an assault in Dublin City. It's reported to have happened on Foley Street shortly after 11:30 on Monday night. A man in his 30s has been arrested. A large 5-acre plot of land on Dublin's O'Connell Street is now in state ownership. It's been bought from a UK property group to allow for a metro station, which will integrate with Lewis and bus services. The Transport Minister says it reduces the risk of delays and increased costs and is another crucial step forward for the project. Today FM News, more in an hour.
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25: Good afternoon, I'm Philip Egan. The Egyptian Football Federation's called for an investigation of the entire team of referees and VAR officials after yesterday's 3-2 loss to Argentina at the World Cup. Defending champions Argentina came from 2-0 down in the game in the last 16 in Atlanta. Egypt had a goal disallowed by VAR when they were 1-0 up and also felt aggrieved they didn't get a penalty just before Enzo Fernandez scored the winner for Argentina. The Federation says it's lodged a complaint with FIFA and described it as double standards of officiating in the game. The FAI will ask its members if they'll endorse the association fulfilling Ireland's Nations League games against Israel later this year. Up to 138 delegates will vote on a motion put forward by the FAI at an EGM tonight at the Aviva Stadium. Only a simple majority is required for the motion to pass, but the FAI board may still opt to fulfil the fixtures even if it carries. Derry City have completed the signing of Dutch midfielder Nick Twisk on a permanent deal. The 23-year-old has represented the Netherlands at underage level and came through the academy at AZ Alkmaar. Rashida Adeleke's withdrawn from the 400 metres at Friday night's Diamond League in Monaco. The Dubliner ran a time of 52.26 seconds on her return last Friday in the US. European Championship qualification closes on Sunday, the 26th of July. And the remaining quarterfinals take place at Wimbledon today. In the next few minutes, on court number one, Elise Mertens takes on Linda Noskova. And 2024 runner-up Jasmine Paolini plays Marta Kostyuk in the first match on centre court at 1:30. Well, in the men's draw, French Open champion Alexander Zverev plays Taylor Fritz. And Flavio Caboli is up against British wildcard Arthur Ferry. To hear live commentary of the League of Ireland every Friday, download the Go Loud app now.
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22: Dry with sunny spells in most areas, cloud in the west and northwest, very warm, highs of 23 to 28 degrees.
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1: All right, on we go with the music you love at lunch this glorious Wednesday lunchtime. Kiel Aranoco, Kingfisher on the way, some Benson Boone too. And we'll be having some live chats with the Draharica from La Boom. I'll give you more info after

Benson Boone, mystical, magical on Today FM. The question is, did he perform that live at Taylor Swift's wedding in Madison Square Garden at the weekend? We don't know because no information has been really officially released yet. So we wait with bated breath. In the meantime, we continue to play the music you love here on Today FM. We've got an absolute belter from Scouting for Girls, a tune I always remember. Just how much I love every time I hear it. That is on the way after some Kingfisher. And then we're going to be catching up with the fabulous brothers Andy and Christy of LaBoom. You may remember last year at Electric Picnic, they headlined the Soundgarden stage on the Saturday night. They were up against, Sam Fender was actually on the main stage, LaBoom. They were with us in the Soundgarden stage, the Today FM Soundgarden, and my goodness, the place was absolutely hopping. They've got some exciting gigs planned for the summer, and they're going to chat to us all about it right after these two songs. Right now, though, speaking of epic Irish bookalee, this is a gorgeous track from Kingfisher. We love the love, and please God, the sun will never set or settle. At least for 10 days, anyway. It's Kiolaire and Ochan Shore, Today FM.

0: playing the music you love. Now, it's always a pleasure to chat to these lads, but especially when they've got exciting plans, which they seem to always have. Christy and Andy of Le Boom, you're very welcome.
1: Thanks, it's class to be here.
0: Yeah, it's great to have you in. First of all, Christy, Kogordicus Moore and the new tune Bukele is out as of last Friday.
1: Yeah, we're buzzing with it.
0: Sorry, are you about to put a bit of deodorant on live on air?
2: Spray.
3: Do you have the cameras rolling there? Yeah,
0: did you bring a full-size bottle of Shure with you?
1: It's actually not a full-size, it's a half-size. It's a pocket size. I never go anywhere without it.
0: Yeah.
1: I'll leave it there for you now.
3: It smells like roses as well, if you're wondering what
1: it smells a little like your grandmother's Jacks.
0: Yeah.
1: It's that kind of like...
0: But you know what? I have to say I'm a bit surprised at you being an aerosol man. I thought you were so wholesome. I thought you'd be rolling it on.
3: I'd be rolling on.
0: Don't be hanging.
1: He's actually
0: Christy.
1: Flat out rolling around. I'll be a spray man the odd time now.
0: Are you sure?
1: Don't cancel it.
3: Yeah. Say it's like, don't spray it.
0: It's like the Lynx Africa ad, you know? Once he does his bits, you see the women of Ireland are running in your direction. Christy, Bukele is out.
1: Bukele is out.
0: EDM, we love to hear it.
1: Yeah, it came out on Friday and it's been class, it's been good crack. We shot a video, I think on Monday we decided we were going to shoot a video on... Tuesday we shot it, and I think Tuesday evening it came out, like, so it was kind of one of those really fast turnaround things.
0: Yeah.
1: No, we did it over 2 days actually. And one of them we kind of we got a load of extras in to kind of dance around us and have a little kind of rave scene, and it just turned into an absolute party, so it was just class for a Wednesday night. And
0: always partying. Like, the last time I met you was February down in Cork. We were making a TV show. You were off to Australia, Andy, I believe. How did it go?
3: Unbelievable. Like one of the best couple of weeks of our lives. Like, insane. I mean, you know the crack in Australia.
0: I've never been.
3: Oh, you've never been?
0: I've actually never been,
3: no. You need to get down. Yeah, it's like being in Navan. Personally, but just the crack down there. We were lucky as well. Like, we got to see a good bit of Australia, got to New Zealand as well. And yeah, unbelievable. Yeah.
0: What was it like? And I know now I can actually already feel Christy rolling his eyes. What was it like to play Australia in Australia for you? Because you get up and you do the lyrics on that.
3: Yeah, it was so special. Like, we did it at a boat party.
0: But of course.
3: Like, yeah, and the way the journey itself went, like, we ended up going past the Sydney Opera House as we were doing the song, like, absolutely unplanned, but amazing. And like, a load of the people on the boat as well were our mates. And we would have written the song for those lads when they moved away first. So it was absolutely special. Like, it was incredible.
0: Unbelievable. It's class. And like, moments that live in your heart forever. Joe, they are really, it is cheesy to say, but they are special. Like, aren't they?
1: Big time. Yeah.
0: I want to ask you, Christy, you've got a gig in Leopardstown this Thursday night.
1: We have, yeah. And we're buzzing for it.
0: Bit of the Bulmers series, isn't it?
1: Mm-hmm. We're playing there Thursday night. Yeah,
3: I think it's a half eight or something after the racing. It's going to be great crack.
0: Yeah, I'd say so. It's the Bulmers live at Leopardstown series, and there's a nice, there's actually a lovely lineup of Irish acts. The Colleenian Bird are going to be on the stage as well. Roisin, you know, Shabzi Soda Blonde has already played a gig. That'll be a nice little one for you, sure. Not far from Navan to Leopardstown, is it?
1: No, sure. It's only a quick hop and a skip.
3: And the weather is unbelievable, I think, on Thursday as well.
0: So, unreal.
1: Might see a few horses as well.
3: Yeah, you might see a few tops off as well. Le Boom. You might be debuting the tops off this week.
1: Yeah, well, I'm definitely bringing the spray.
0: Please God, well, we'll all be on. Come here, we really look forward to that one. And of course, this time last year, we were gearing up for Electric Picnic. You guys headlined the Today FM Soundgarden stage. People still talk about it in Today FM and in Barrow Media. I think we all knew it was going to be a good night, but like, I don't know about you, but I think it was a highlight for us.
3: We absolutely loved it, I think, as well.
1: Yeah, honestly, I think it blew, like, we weren't probably expecting it to be as good, you know, and went down with kind of, right, we'll do this one, because it wasn't even that late, it was like an early enough one, and the kind of mindset was, right, we'll do this, and then we had a kind of a late night thing planned as well, and we were, to be honest, we were just thinking about the late night one, really, but then went down, and I think just, yeah, the crowd, something just, yeah, just... It just kind of went off or something. It was class.
3: And I remember the whole production around.
1: Yeah,
3: like,
1: yeah.
3: We got out in the first tune, and the noise and how well it sounded there as well. We were like, oh my God, this is a proper show here.
1: Yeah, like when you think you're doing like a radio stage, you know, you think you're, you know, it's going to be like in a kind of a studio setup or whatever.
0: Yeah.
1: But then to get down there and it was absolutely banging. It was class.
0: Yeah. Oh, you packed the place out. And like, I know Today FM listeners still talk about it. And it's funny because you're right. It was at about 8 o'clock, I think, on the Saturday. Yeah, so you were up against, like, you know, there was
1: I think
0: big
1: Sam Fender or something.
0: Sam Fender, exactly.
1: A load of big acts playing. Yeah.
0: He was real boring though. People need a party. Laboom, you're going to be in Leopardstown on Thursday night. If you have an opportunity to get to Leopardstown and enjoy any of the Bulmers live at Leopardstown series, we recommend that you absolutely do. And I can tell you some exciting news. Andy and Christy will be joining us for a music special on the August bank holiday Monday. I can't wait, lads, for you to come in and take over the playlist. I can only imagine there's going to be a few spicy choices, Andy.
1: Yeah,
3: very spicy.
1: Yeah. You'd know by the heading them.
0: You'd know by the heading them. Well, Laboom, Carmila Margaret.
1: Carmila Martin.
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0: That is Snow Patrol. Take back the city on Today FM, the music you love at lunch. Now, lads, do you know what I'm loving is, well, first and foremost, the weather, but secondly, the amount of live music and gigs that continue to happen across the country. You couldn't move in Dublin yesterday evening for a Bald Cap. Everybody was en route to Pitbull in Marley Park. There were bald caps and suits and glasses to be seen right across the city, and I wasn't complaining because the vibes were high, the weather was good, and everybody, by all accounts, had a hoolie. Linda, where are you headed?
1: Hi, Louise.
0: Hello.
1: We're on our way down from Skibbereen to Limerick to see Pitbull tonight.
0: You!
1: Mr. Worldwide, Mr. 305. We can't wait. Linda and Trevor in Skibbereen.
0: Oh, have a ball. That's a trek now, isn't it, from Skib all the way up to Limerick, but I hope that you enjoy every second of it. And if you were there last night, let us know. Do you know what my question actually is for Pitbull fans that were in Marley Park? Because he has been in the Tree Arena already this year. Or was that last year? I feel like it was just before Christmas, was it? Is Pitbull the type of artist that belongs at an indoor venue? I just feel I want to be listening to Pitbull in the club, you know? But now, underneath the sunshine in a bald cap, that's challenging in and of itself, isn't it? I feel he'll be epic tonight in Thomond Park too, though. Here's the weekend in the meantime. This is Take My Breath on Today FM.

It's the weekend. That is Take My Breath on Today FM. Another fella that's going to be live this summer in Dublin. Very exciting. He's bringing his global After Hours Till Dawn tour to Dublin for two massive gigs. He'll be playing on the 22nd of August and then again on the 23rd. And it's going to be a great time. Now, let's play for you something new from Alex Warren. This is the latest from him, and it's from the new album. And the new album is due for release also in August. It's all happening August 28th. This will be Alex Warren's first album, and we know that he's put a lot of work. He's talked a lot about it, this one, on TikTok, has been sharing lots of different teasers. So we'll be excited to see what it sounds like in full. But here, I guess, is a little taster of what's to come. This is his single, Passenger, on Today FM. It's new music.

0: Alex Warren, it's new music on Today FM from his upcoming album that is called Passenger. More of the same on the way. Chapel Row, Niall Horan and Nico and Vince next.
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That is Tastes So Good on Today FM. It's new Irish music. All right, tune them on, Ella. And I'll leave you with this one. One I always feel sounds like sunshine. It's Nico and Vince. Am I wrong?

0: Nico and Vince. Am I wrong? At Kirkcreach, then our show, and you have enjoyed the rest of your gorgeous sunny Wednesday, and I'll chat to you tomorrow. 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
19: US President says temporary ceasefire with Iran is over. It's 2 o'clock. I'm Laura Donnelly. Donald Trump says the US-Iran ceasefire is over after the two countries renewed strikes overnight. The American president has described Iran as sick. Oil prices rose by 6%, and the European Aviation Regulator has told airlines not to fly within Iranian and Iraqi airspace, with pilots urged to exercise caution over Gulf states.
20: If I make a deal with him, we have a deal, and he goes out, he talks... We make a deal. Everyone's agreed. No nuclear weapon. We make a deal. They go outside, talk to the press. They say, we never even talked about it. There's something wrong with them. They're cuckoo. As far as I'm concerned, it's over.
19: The case of a man accused of a stabbing attack in Belfast last month is to be sent to the Crown Court. 30-year-old Hadi Alodid, with an address at Dunkern Avenue, is charged with the attempted murder of Stephen Ogilvy. Today FM's Emily Keegan reports from Belfast.
21: This incident on the 8th of June sparked riots in a number of areas in the north. At a previous hearing, the court heard Stephen Ogilvy lost his left eye in the alleged attack. Hadi Alodid appeared before Laganside Magistrates Court this morning via video link. He also faces a charge of threatening or abusive behaviour and a knife offence. The prosecution told the court outstanding evidence in the case has been requested. Judge Anne Marshall remanded the accused in custody to August 5th and advised him to consider legal representation, to which Mr. Alodid made no reply. Today's hearing comes as the PSNI says the 30-year-old, originally believed to be from Sudan, may actually be from Chad.
19: A post-mortem exam is due to be carried out on the body of a woman discovered at a house in Kerry yesterday. 43-year-old Jamie Carney Kenny, who moved to Killarney from the US around 5 years ago, was found dead in her home. Gardaí are specifically looking to speak to a 28-year-old man known to the woman who was spotted with her on Monday. And 93% of people say they find watching sports more stressful than planning a wedding. More than half say watching penalty shootouts causes the most anxiety, according to a poll by Pizza Express. 46% of people shout at the TV during high-pressure sporting moments. Today FM News, more in an hour.
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22: Good afternoon, I'm Philip Egan. The Egyptian Football Federation's called for an investigation of the entire team of referees and VAR officials after yesterday's 3-2 loss to Argentina at the World Cup. Egypt had a goal disallowed by VAR when they were 1-0 up. And they also felt aggrieved they didn't get a penalty just before Enzo Fernandez scored the winner for Argentina. The federation's lodged a complaint with FIFA, and once the officials kicked out of the World Cup, they described it as double standards of officiating in the game. The FAI will hold an EGM this evening to ask its members if they'll endorse the association fulfilling Ireland's Nations League games against Israel later this year. Up to 138 delegates will vote on a motion put forward by the FAI. A simple majority is required for the motion to pass, but the FAI board may still opt to fulfil those fixtures, even if it carries. Rashida Adeleke is withdrawn from the 400 metres at Friday's Diamond League in Monaco. The 23-year-old ran a time of 52.26 seconds in the US on her return from injury last Friday. European Championship qualification closes on the 26th of July. And today's quarterfinal action is underway at Wimbledon. On centre court, 2024 runner-up Jasmine Paolini is up against Martha Kostyuk. Kostyuk is 4-2 up in the first set. On court number one, Linda Noshkova has won the first set 6-3 against Elise Mertens. Later on today then, in the men's quarterfinals, French Open champion Alexander Zverev plays Taylor Fritz, and Flavio Caboli goes up against British wildcard Arthur Ferry. To hear live commentary of the League of Ireland every Friday, download the Go Loud app now.
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19: Dry with sunny spells in most areas, cloud in the west and northwest, very warm with highs of 23 to 28 degrees.
23: Shut up, JP!
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24: Cash Machine! Shut up, JP, with me. Ireland, good afternoon. It's Ray Foley on for your Wednesday, looking absolutely stunning. Stunning in the sunshine. Come on, let's do a show for these people. Wednesday, the 8th of July. And we're feeling pretty nice. There was a doctor on the telly this morning. She used the expression, this is going to be my phrase of the day. I'm going to try and use it as often as I can, okay? My phrase of the day today is malodorous discharge. I was having my breakfast when she said malodorous discharge. Ireland, good afternoon. I'm Ray Foley, and I'll be your malodorous discharge for the afternoon. I will be the malodorous discharge coming out of your wireless.
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0: Shaft. Mojo Mambo brackets way today FM. Your song two this afternoon. Perfect. Yeah, it's a perfect sunny day music. Don't be texting now saying, oh, it's raining, go away. Shut up, Galway.
1: Soft launch day 879.
0: Glory, I don't see it lasting though. 879, I don't see it lasting. No one ever expected to stay 85 or 6, and now we're on 879. It's just ridiculous. Carry on, isn't it?
2: It's like the good spell of weather, isn't it? It just can't last.
0: It's just not designed to last. It's actually the radio equivalent of a heat wave. It's like we never experience. Technically, this radio show is not scientifically, meteorologically, and technically, and radiologically. Just logic, full stop, logically. It doesn't make any. There's no scientific basis for this show to last any longer than 5 days. It has not met the criteria for a show that should last any longer than five consecutive days. But against all odds, it remains in place until a better option is discovered. Nathan, always available as well for your demo tapes if you want to drop him a tape or a link to your work. He's desperately scrambling. Oh, baby! Malodorous discharge. That's my phrase of the day today. I think we really should work on having a phrase of the day. This morning on Ireland AM, I wasn't on this morning. I was watching it on the telly. And they had a doctor on, and she said,
1: malodorous discharge.
0: And it was it's a very polite way of saying smelly goo, I think, isn't it?
2: Yeah, that's what it would be.
0: Smelly goo.
2: Yeah.
0: Malodorous discharge. Well, one of the side effects could be a malodorous discharge. I think one of the side effects of this show is a malodorous discharge. But I'd never say to your face, JP. Keith says, Ray, is there any other kind of discharge? In my experience, it's better to never sniff your discharges. Love the show. Hey. A from Keith. Keith, you shouldn't have brought it up, but now that you have, I'm happy to share that I smell most of my discharges.
2: Yeah, you strike me as someone who would.
0: Yeah. And it is an incorrect assumption to make that all of the discharges are malodorous. Some of them have no odor. Some of them are odorless discharges.
2: Can I get specific on this?
0: You see, no one wants it.
2: Can I? Let's get specific
0: Nobody
2: on that.
0: Nobody wants you to get specific on it because it's a horror show.
1: Mal.
0: Yes?
1: Odorous.
0: Shout out to Mal Odorous this afternoon. She's after texting in saying, lads, my ears are burning. What are you talking about? Cheers, Mal. Good to have you on board.
1: Dis.
0: Does Mal think we're dissing her?
1: Charge.
0: We won't charge you. All of the radio this afternoon is free.
2: Well, Keith has made that claim, broad brushstrokes on every discharge smelling malodorous.
0: Yeah.
2: I'd say if you ever have a blister, like a fresh blister, you know, the discharge, the water, it's just water inside there, lads.
0: It's not water. It's clear, but it's... Why do you sniff it? And what does it sniff of?
2: There's no smell.
0: There's no smell. That's odorless.
2: The fresher, the better.
0: Yeah. I would also, lads, no one asked for this. No one asked for
2: this. Can we blame the telly for this?
0: This is what, do you know what it is? It's rotten people's minds. That's what Muireann O'Connell and Alan Hughes are doing first thing in the morning. Rotten people's minds with malodorous discharge. That's all that TV show is. Without Tommy Bowe, that show would just be 100% malodorous discharge 4 days a week. I would argue, lads, that some discharges, while malodorous, are also thoroughly enjoyable. They are the type of malodorous discharge that you're like, oh my God, that smells awful. But I love it.
2: I think that's a known human thing
0: you can't do
2: the
0: that.
2: Owner of the smell, the discharge, whatever it might be, kind of likes...
0: No, I'm not talking about farts.
2: I'm talking right across the board here.
0: No,
2: that people like to indulge themselves.
0: Okay. It's disgusting. Nobody asked for this. Sorry, guys. Lynn texted. She says, I left a trail of malodorous discharge from the kitchen to the back door. Jesus, Lynn, you should get that seen to, babe. We worry about you. Have you been to a doctor or have you... Even one of the online docs or one of the out-of-hours docs? Lynn, you should just give them a call and tell them that you left a trail. This one's leaving a trail behind her.
2: Where's she scooching?
0: Jesus, Lynn, first of all, get up. Lynn, there's nothing wrong with your legs. We are well. Lynn, get up.
2: Get up, Lynn.
0: Lynn, get up. I'm sick of wiping your malodorous discharge behind you. The absolute state of you.
2: Yeah, you made that, Lynn. You can clean it
0: it's
2: up yourself.
0: It's her glands. It's her glands.
2: Yeah. Yeah.
0: I'm going to finish Lynn's text. She says, I left a trail of malodorous discharge from the kitchen to the back door. Emptying the bin this morning. Well, now that it makes it all clear. Lynn, we were fierce worried about you. Love the show. Hey, nice one, Lynn. This is Today FM. Oh, that was disgusting.
1: Charge.
0: No thanks, no thanks.

0: Taylor Swift and Avicii is today FM playing the music you love. Ireland, good afternoon. It's Ray Foley on the air. There's JP.
1: Hiya.
0: That's an interesting one, though. Malodorous discharge. When would one ever use the word malodorous? It's the type of word that's like, it's a big word. Everyone knows what it means. It means smelly, yeah? You're more likely to say smelly. Malodorous makes you sound smarter than you are. So that's one of the words we can add to our vocabulary now. Malodorous, as in malodorous discharge, make us sound more intelligent.
1: Malodorous is more specific, though. You can't just say smelly. Well, smelly could be a good smell. Malodorous is particularly a foul-smelling thing.
0: Who uses smelly in a good way?
1: Jesus. Some people might say, I like a smelly cheese.
0: Okay.
1: I don't like a smelly cheese, by the way.
0: Why? Because it's smelly.
1: I don't like the smell of smelly cheese.
0: Yes, because it's smelly.
1: Perfumes are smelly, Ray.
0: So if I said to you, your cheese is JP, your aftershave is fair smelly. Oh, but in a good way.
1: I'd say thanks, Ray. Cheers for that.
0: Malodorous discharge, 0874-100-102. Also known as smelly goo, if you're being lowbrow about it, smelly goo. Graham says, didn't smelly goo have a massive song out a couple of years ago? Was it last summer? Mm. Smelly goo, it goes like na na na.
1: Yeah.
0: Jeez, I loved that song.
1: Big song.
0: And Deirdre says, Ray, will you play some Pitbull, especially for Leah and Joan in the back of the car on the road from Kerry to Thomond Park this evening? Mr. 305! Mr. World, Ayla's over there, Ayla.
2: Love the show!
0: Hey. Cheers, Ayla, enjoying the smelly discharge this afternoon. Neil is there, Neil.
3: Shut up, JP. Love the show.
0: Hey, very nice. Who was it that sent in the Pitbull voice note? Was it this one? This is so funny, Linda. Have a listen to this.
4: Hey, Ray.
0: Linda.
4: Any chance you could play no song from Pitbull, Mr. 305?
0: So what happens is, when you send a voice note in, JP listens to them here, and he could be sitting here in front of me while I'm doing something else. The voice note is playing. So JP's listening to your voice note across from me here, and he's listening. So as this was playing...
4: Hey, Ray. Any chance you could play no song from Pitbull, Mr. 305.
0: So, and as you were saying that, is there any chance you could play the song?
4: Mr. Worldwide.
0: JP literally just went, nah, we're not doing that, Linda. Sorry, jog on. We're not doing that because we played a load of Pitbull on the show yesterday. Then...
4: We're heading down from Skibbereen to Limerick to see him tonight.
0: Then Linda says...
4: One second there, you know, what's that? Shut up, JP.
0: Like, literally, they were saying, shut up, JP, to you say no to Pitbull.
4: Linda German Skibbereen. Love the show.
0: Hey, cheers, guys. Drive safe. Thanks for the voice note. Ah, come on, JP. Ah, come on.
1: It's a big gig, I suppose.
0: Come on, JP. Shut up, JP. Come on. Who's that? They're driving as well. Kira?
5: Hey, Ray and JP. Any chance you could throw on a bit of Pitbull for Kira, Jean and Caramel that are going to see him tonight in Thomond Park?
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0: Is it Kira, Jean and Caramel?
1: Mm-hmm.
0: Ah, come on, JP. Shut up, JP. Come on.
1: If you've got a good Pitbull song, you might be interested.
0: Timber. Bit of Timber.
1: What's your cash, is it?
0: Cash and Timber.
1: Sure, why not?
0: A bit of Timber. We'll play Timber from the Pitbulls if you're on the way to Limerick this evening to see him live on stage. I'll play that for you next. Come on,
7: with
0: JP.
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0: with someone new.
1: What a song. Someone new from Hosier on Today FM. We're playing the music you love. Very good afternoon. Ray Foley on the air. Smelly goo for you today. Smelly cheese as well. And your malodorous discharges. It was a phrase I heard on the telly this morning. And I couldn't finish my crunchy nuts after that. My crunchy nuts, even though they didn't emit a malodorous, my crunchy nuts smelled fine. But I couldn't get the expression malodorous discharge out of my lexicon. So smelly or malodorous, what's your preference? 0874-100-102. Caroline, how's your malodorous discharge this afternoon?
2: Oh, my discharge is just fine, thanks.
1: Your own personal discharge?
2: Yes.
1: But you have to deal with other people's discharges, is that correct?
2: Sadly, I do.
1: We were discussing malodorous discharges and in some circumstances enjoying one's own malodorous discharges, right?
2: Yeah.
1: Is that, would you be in that camp? Or as someone who has to deal with other people's malodorous discharges, are you like, no, my own discharges remind me of other people's and I'm firmly against it?
2: I don't really bat an eyelid at discharges of odorous or otherwise at this stage now. Well, I think I'm long enough in my career to, it doesn't bother me.
1: Do you know what? Congratulations and fair play. How long are you nursing?
2: Oh my God, how long am I qualified now? Nearly 20 years.
1: Oh, that's a lot. That's a long time of malodorous discharging. So, what was it we were, JP would say? Oh, spots. Spots can have a malodorous discharge. I suppose that's pretty...
2: Oh, God, that's spots, pretty grim.
1: Well, that'd be very low on your scale of... like, a spot would be like, oh, that's whatever with a, to a spot. I'm sure you've seen it all.
2: I have, yeah.
1: Right, and will
2: you... You don't want me to expand on it.
1: that's fine, that's fair enough. And malodorous discharges when it comes to other things. So calling something smelly, JP was saying a smelly cheese can be said in a good way, right?
3: Mm, yeah.
1: What other positive smellies?
2: Smelly candles.
1: What?
2: Smelly candles.
1: Oh, no, that'd be good then, wouldn't it?
2: Yeah, that's what he was saying. Smelly can be a good descriptor.
1: Right, so smelly. Oh, I love that smelly candle. Yeah, that's true. I like some smelly candles.
3: Thanks for calling Ray out on his BS, Caroline.
1: Oh, give over.
2: Anytime, JP.
1: Give over. Are you working? Are you on shifts or what? What's your situation?
2: I am. I'm at work right now. I'm just pulled in. I do community nursing now, so I'm just on my way to my next visit.
1: Oh, full fair play to you. Jeez, weather-wise, you're holding up all right in the heat?
2: Just about.
1: Right.
2: It's actually great. The aircon in the car is great.
1: Ask them to come out to you in the back seat and you can treat them there if you can.
2: That's what I'm hoping to do, yeah. Yeah.
1: But bring your smelly discharge in here to the back of the car. We look after you. Thanks so much, Caroline. All the best. Much love.
2: You're welcome. Bye.
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1: You're out and about and working this afternoon. Fair play to you. 0874 100 102, your voice notes. Actually, on the way in, it's been like this since Monday. There's zero traffic. Everyone's like, all the work from homers are like, it's too hot to come in. Whereas the community nurses are out there driving around, keeping people well, treating people's wounds and bandages and making sure everyone's looked after. The DJs are coming in, banging out the big hits like Pitbull and Hosier. The rest of you sitting at home, sitting out in the backyard in the patio, thinking you're working from home. You're in your face, slathering on your SPF. How do we feel about glass animals and heat waves? Given that it's warm, I could stick that on for you next.
3: It's fitting.
1: It's not exactly a banger, but it suits the day that's in it.
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0: Nice cap on. Dua Lipa levitating. This is Today FM. We're playing the music you love. And our phrase of the day, I think we're done with it now because it's disgusting. Malodorous discharge.
1: Malodorous discharge.
0: I think that's enough of that, actually, Frank. I think we've all had enough of the malodorous discharge. But try and use it in your day-to-day going forward. This show is incredibly educational, isn't it?
2: It's edutainment, isn't it?
0: This is edutainment. Just learn, you know, there's another one actually that I read this morning. The Guardian has, what is it? Nastubate.
2: You can't say that.
0: What?
2: You can't say that.
0: Nastubate.
2: Could you stop saying that, please? What is it?
0: Nastubate.
2: Yep.
0: It's, this is Polly Hudson writing in The Guardian this morning. It's the word. It's a word that means it describes how you're feeling in the heat, in the hot heatwave weather. Natsubate.
2: Is it a Japanese word? If it was, then it'd be Natsubate.
0: Natsubate.
2: Yeah,
0: that's a lot less fun, though, isn't it?
2: Isn't it?
0: I like saying Natsubate on the radio. Who's feeling a little Natsubatey? I know I am.
2: Yeah, when are you not?
0: It means summer exhaustion.
2: Oh.
0: Natsubate. It encapsulates the deep lingering burnout experienced during and after periods of extreme heat and humidity. That's for those of us that actually go to work. Not like the rest of ye. Quote WFH. The rest of us are feeling Natsubate.

0: How are you? Actually, you know yourself. Not too bad, eh?
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0: It's the body working overtime to stay cool and hydrated in the warmer weather, exhausting you, and even doing small tasks like walking or socialising. Just, you've got that natsu bate. Actually, I'm coming down with a fierce dose of natsu bate. And then lack of sleep as well because of the heat. It's hitting you. It's hitting you in every quadrant. 0874 100 102. How are you feeling today? Not too bad. And I'll play Tame Impala, new song from them, and David Guetta on the way next.
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9: It's almost 3 o'clock. Time for a little something from Jacobs. For 175 years, Jacobs biscuits and crackers have had a place in Irish kitchens and cupboards. 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Jacobs bakes it better.
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0: Yes, this is 3 o'clock on Today FM. Mumford & Sons shortly, Tame Impala and David Guetta next. Now let's get your news headlines. Here's Laura.
10: US threatens to strike Iran tonight. Donald Trump says the US will probably strike Iran again tonight. The United States is threatening to strike deeper into the country compared to last night's attack. Speaking at a press conference, the US president suggested the blockade of Iranian ships in the Strait of Hormuz could be reinstated. President Trump has given a strong indication the country will be attacked again later.
11: Will we go tonight? You know, normally I wouldn't tell you, but you know what? There's not a thing they can do about it. So the answer is probably.
10: A post-mortem exam is due to be carried out on the body of a woman discovered at a house in Kerry yesterday. 43-year-old Jamie Carney, who moved to Killarney from the US about 5 years ago, was found dead in her home. Gardaí are specifically looking to speak to a 28-year-old man who was known to the woman and was spotted with her on Monday. Members of the European Parliament have voted to ban the export of alumina to Russia. The motion is non-binding but increases pressure on Ireland and the European Commission to act in relation to Achanish alumina. The government says it will assess its options once a Department of Enterprise review into the County Limerick plant and its exports to Russia is complete. The British Chancellor says she'll accept Nigel Farage's request to step down as an MP, triggering what he's calling a people versus the establishment by-election. Rachel Reeves says if the Reform UK leader wants to spend the summer arguing with the bin, she won't stop him. Count Binface could be Mr Farage's only rival in Clacton, as the main parties say the vote is a farce. The Reform UK leader doesn't think that's the reason.
12: Jill, the Conservatives got over 30,000 votes here in 2019. They don't want to stand. They know, well, you know why? Because they'd lose and lose badly.
10: And finding money in your pocket and parking perfectly on the first go are the top little moments of joy. A new survey by OnePoll found other little moments of joy include getting home before it rains and finding a shopping trolley with a coin already in it. Today FM News, more in an hour.
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16: Good afternoon, I'm Stephen Doyle. Rashida Adeleke has withdrawn from Friday's Monaco Diamond League. The Dubliner was scheduled to compete in the women's 400 metres but is no longer listed among the entries. Adeleke made a return from injury to competitive action at the Prefontaine Classic meeting in Oregon last week. She finished ninth, clocking a time of 52.26 seconds, over 3 seconds outside her PB. Dublin MEP Eoin O'Riordan has told journalists in Strasbourg he wants the FAI to boycott the upcoming games against Israel. Up to 138 delegates will vote in a motion put forward by the association at an EGM at the Aviva Stadium tonight. The motion will ask members to endorse the association in fulfilling the autumn games. O'Riordan stated his belief that by not playing the matches, it would give more self-confidence to other football associations to not play fixtures against Israel. And at Wimbledon, 2024 runner-up Jasmine Paolini has been knocked out of the women's singles by Marta Kostyuk. The Ukrainian won her first ever quarter-final at SW19, 6-3, 6-2. She'll play the winner of the match on court number one, where Czech ninth seed Linda Noskova leads Elise Mertens by a set to love. Later, the men's French Open champion Alexander Zverev will play 6-seed Taylor Fritz, or British wildcard Arthur Ferry takes on Flavio Caboli. To listen to live commentary of the League of Ireland every Friday night, download the Go Loud app now.
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10: Dry with sunny spells in most areas, some cloud in the west and northwest, very warm, highs of 23 to 28 degrees.
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0: 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We're playing the music you love.
1: Dropping stuff over there, are you?
0: I'm trying a new thing where I'm just holding the mouse in the air rather than rolling it around on top of the table.
1: Right. It works better if it is just kept on the table.
0: Does it, yeah?
1: Yeah.
0: Oh, does it, yeah?
1: Yeah.
0: Oh, does it? What are you, an IT professional, is it? It's working just fine over here. Thank you. Today FM.
1: Do you need a stress ball or something for your hands?
0: Fine.
1: Or are you just going to continue to throw mice?
0: No, the balls I've got are already fine. Throwing mice around. That's an animal welfare issue, that is. This is Today FM. Ireland, good afternoon. Ray Foley on the air. Sorry, my apologies. The mouse lovers out there. JP's insisting that we give him his own feature, so he wants JP's secret sound. I suppose the secret sound is a radio bit that's been on radio since radio's inception. Marconi himself was probably thinking, I have a great idea for a bit on the radio. I wanted to do a secret sound, and people are texting to guess the sound. I've got a jingle. What?
1: No, I'm just saying, I think it's earned its place on the radio show.
0: Why does it need to be called JP's secret sound, though? Why
1: well,
0: be
1: because it is actually my secret sound.
0: This is JP's. Why, the sound itself is yours?
1: Well, I heard the sound.
0: This is JP's own sound. We've got some jingle options. Here we go.
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0: Is that it?
1: It gets to the point.
0: Oh, there's badass. Is that you? Did you sing that yourself?
1: Yeah.
0: All right, let's do JP Secret Sound on Today FM. That's not bad. There are other options. Lots of dadas in your jingles, isn't there?
1: Yeah, there are actually, yeah.
0: She's nearly saying JJJP. No, that's a winner.
1: I like that.
0: That's not good. Bad.
1: Now, some would suggest that's a little bit overblown for what this feature is.
0: Are you kidding me?
1: It's a big sell.
0: This is a big bit. Don't you be Okay. All right. There was one that worked. What was the one?
1: I like that last one. It's got a great tune to it.
0: Okay.

0: Show, I don't know why she says show at the end, but there you go.
1: I actually, that's Avril Lavigne. I booked her for this session. We recorded earlier on, so I got her. I had her in anyway.
0: That is mad.
1: And I just put some lyrics in front of her.
0: We're just wondering.
1: Yeah.
0: What happened to Avril Lavigne? Turns out she's singing jingles for JP's Secret Sound on Today FM.
1: Exclusive debut on today's show. So earlier on today in the office, in this building, I experienced a sound that took me by surprise.
0: Have a listen. This is JP's Secret Sound. If you can guess what it is, you win an incredible prize.
1: Oh my God.
0: That doesn't sound like it's the... That's either, that could be the kitchen or a toilet. Did you make... Was it another member of staff that made this? Can I ask any questions? How does the bit work? Am I able to ask questions?
1: You can ask questions. You can guess. I mean,
0: did Ian Dempsey make that sound? Did that come out of Matt Cooper? That's actually the actual last word. That if you're wondering what the last word is, it's this. Not even a word.
1: That's it. At the end of his show, at the end of the last word, Matt just leans back, turns off the microphone and makes that noise to himself. I can confirm that noise was made by neither animal nor human.
0: Oh.
1: Yeah.
0: I can leave this open. Text in 0874-100-102. What the hell is that? It sounds like a balloon or something. You aren't messing with it. You aren't messing with a balloon in work.
1: I wasn't. I don't play with balloons in work, right? Only at home.
0: It's a strictly at home activity. 0874 100 102 today.

0: Pharrell, Get Lucky. This is Today FM. We're playing the music you love, and we're playing JP's Secret Sound. It's the radio bit that everyone's talking about. JP's going to source a prize for the winner. Don't get too excited. That's right, it's JP's Secret Sound on Today FM. Get your guesses in for JP's Secret Sound on 0874 100 102. We know that JP made this sound in work. Have a listen. Any ideas what that could be? 0874 100 102. Did you sing that as well? I suppose you did.
1: I did, yeah.
0: Was that in it? Can you give us any more information? Any more... Where specifically in work were you when you made that sound?
1: Well, I really narrow it down then, yeah? I was in the toilet.
0: JP was in the toilet when you made this sound. You get, you dirty thing. Oh my God, you're a dirty thing.
1: So we would say a secret sound feature is old hat, but we're flying.
0: It's we're
1: flying.
0: Making it work. We make old hat work. Mm-hmm. Putting on old hats on old heads. That's what we're doing.
1: And it's been gratifying to see a great big response.
0: It's great to see the engagement.
1: Yeah.
0: Caroline says a soda stream maker. That's not bad, Caroline. He's not inside the toilet with a soda stream maker. JP, are you making carbonated water in there? Hang on, just a second.
1: I don't call it my soda stream.
0: Brian in Limerick says, is that a coffee press? He's inside making some JP. Are you making a coffee inside the toilet? Come out there. It sounds like you're making the coffee. No. B says, was JP's noise Pat Kenny going down the slide again? That's not a bad shout at all. Pat!
2: Ooh.
0: JP and Pat Kenny inside in the toilet sliding down a slide.
2: Ooh.
3: Wow.
2: Ooh. Ooh. That was quick.
0: It's not. Tony and Carlo asks, is it a toilet cistern filling?
1: This getting
0: is the,
1: closer.
0: You flushed and it's filling up the tank. Is that what it is?
1: No.
0: It's not, lads. Sean says, is it the office water fountain? The office water fountain? What's a water fountain? Like a water cooler job?
1: You know those steel things with the spout that you drink from?
0: We don't have those in... I don't know where you work. Well, we don't have those here. We've got... Do we have a water cooler anymore? We don't have a... They got rid of the water coolers in here. We've got one of these... We've got a... It's like... It's a Quaker tap. It's like a Quaker tap they've got in there. That has the cold water in it. Guys, this is good stuff. Oh, wait. Shut up, JP. 0874 100102 for your guesses this afternoon. Jarlath is over there. It's not Jarlath Regan, is it? It looks like Jarlath Regan in the picture. Is that Jarlath Regan?
4: Ray and JP, I know what the secret sound is. It's Jarlath Regan here in the car.
0: Oh my God, it's Jarlath Regan live in the car. Comedian and podcaster Jarlath Regan joins us. Jarlath, good afternoon, sir.
4: And I have to send this voice note because I was like, I know what the sound is. The sound is a balloon deflating and landing in a full bath.
0: Oh, wow.
4: Now, tell me I'm wrong.
0: What? That's not a bad guess. JP, were you running a full bath inside in the Today FM toilet?
1: Jarlath, no, I don't bathe in work, sorry.
0: We've got showers, but we don't have baths. And baths have been banned in the hot weather. People have been told to stop having baths.
4: Oh yeah, and I forgot to say.
0: What?
4: Love the show.
0: Hey, much obliged, Jarlath. Mark is over there, Mark.
5: Mark in Wexford here.
0: Oh, yeah.
5: We have an 8-month-old, and I think I recognise that sound. Is it someone squeezing a rubber duck in the bath?
0: Oh, no, I thought you were going to say squeezing an 8-month-old. Squeezing a rubber duck in the bath. Clinton says, whatever that sound is, it's definitely malodorous. Is it a malodorous discharge, JP?
1: It's not, right, no.
0: Lenny in Mullingar says, coffee cups loading in a coffee machine.
1: No, it's not that, Lenny.
0: Benny in Buncrana says, it is a squeaky dishwasher opening. That sounds just like our dishwasher door. It sounds exactly like it. That bit there particularly, since it's identical to our dishwasher inside the kitchen. It's unbelievable. We don't have a dishwasher in the gents' toilets in Today FM.
1: That wouldn't be up to code.
0: Big reveal then on JP's Secret Sound. What is it?
1: It's the squeaky tap in the bathroom.
0: It's a tap?
1: It's just a tap turning.
0: The tap turns.
1: The tap turns, splutters, and makes that noise.
0: That's the tap.
1: That's the tap.
0: It sound, that sounds like piping or something. The sound coming through the pipe, isn't it? It's the tap itself.
1: It's the tap.
0: That was great. Ray Foley on
1: Today FM. Listen, guys. The next time I hear something, oh, so yeah?
0: Is this a rollover?
1: I'll make sure that... Well, we've just revealed
0: this
1: what
0: is
1: it is.
0: This is a rollover. Guys, it's going to have to roll over. Guys, it's been rolling...
1: In fact, we'll go again.
0: It's rolling for 17 weeks now. The total on JP Secret Sound is 5,312 euro. No. It's a rollover. New song from Ambul on the way. Stay on Today FM.
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0: They enjoyed it too. 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
1: Yeah. Good. 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
0: Yeah, just tell them. Today's show was really rocking. In the notes, just really rocking.
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17: 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Sam Smith is back with new music. There's an album. Hazel Eye is going to be with us very soon. And this is the beautiful new track from it. It's called My Guy. You-

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1: Music we love with Heinz Tomato Ketchup. The special guest that always steals the spotlight. It has to be Heinz. Right.

0: Amble and the Swell. This is Today FM. We're playing the music you love. And good afternoon. It's Ray Foley on the air. This young fella, Claire Filmmaker from Clare, flies to Hollywood with prestigious scholarship. It's been surreal, it says. This is The Independent writing that recently announced as one of the 12 successful finalists for Screen Ireland's Spotlight scheme. Killaloe native Oisín McCeough has now been announced as one of the 19 Irish Fulbright Scholarship awardees. I've heard of this, the Fulbright Scholarship.
1: Very fancy, yeah.
0: Magna cum laude Fulbright Scholar.
1: My mother she didn't get a Fulbright, she got a scholarship when she was a child to go to a better school or something. She was from a fairly, you know, working class background, and she never shuts up about the scholarship.
0: I got a scholarship. Guys, scholarship. What would you like for your breakfast? By the way, I got a scholarship.
1: Tell us the scholarship story again, man.
0: JP, get your uniform on. You're going to be late for, by the way, I got a scholarship. School.
1: I did not get a scholarship.
0: I got a couple of scholarships for the Gaeltacht to go to Irish college. You had to do an interview and stuff. A Fulbright scholarship. I tell you, I wouldn't have much chance of getting a Fulbright scholarship because I'm half dim,
1: huh?
0: Rather than full bright. Shut up, JP. This guy, he's a recent graduate from Dunleary in Dublin, their Institute of Art, Design and Technology. He's 24. He's now preparing to jet off to Hollywood. What's he going to be doing over there? Is he over there for a year? Let me call Oisín and see what the flipping story is. Oisín McCeough, his name is.
1: It's ringing.
0: He was recently crowned the Screen Directors Guild of Ireland Director of the Year.
1: Whoa.
0: I think he's pretty good then.
2: Hello.
0: Hello, is that Oisín?
2: Hey, yes, this is Oisín.
0: Hello there, it's Ray Foley here in Today FM. How are you getting on?
2: Hey, I'm good, thank you. How are you doing?
0: I'm surviving. I'm not a Fulbright scholar or anything, but I'm not bright in any way. But congratulations on being named a Fulbright recipient. Can you tell me what it is first? What's a Fulbright?
2: Well, first of all, thanks a million. Fulbright is a scholarship. So Fulbright Ireland basically promotes cultural exchange between Ireland and the US. So basically they fund students and scholars kind of at the postgraduate level going over to study in different fields and different disciplines of their expertise.
0: It's not then that necessarily they were looking for directors as such. It was that you can be in any field or any discipline, and you just apply, and then based on how well you're doing or how well you've done or your promise, I suppose they go, yeah, go on, off you go.
2: Yes, exactly. And there's like an absolutely huge range of people and different areas. So this year now there was 19 scholars from across different disciplines. So there'd be some film, some arts, science, medicine, technology. It's completely up to the individual and their research purposes and aims, essentially.
0: Right. So do you need to say what you're going to do? Do you go over for a year? Is it and they pay for the year?
2: Yes. So right. I'm going to be studying film directing over at the American Film Institute Conservatory. So my big angle really is about comedy films and how we can bring a bit of that Irish dark humour to hopefully
0: Excellent.
2: A bit of Hollywood sensibility.
0: And did you need to pitch for that then? Or did you need to do a presentation or say, well, this is who I am, this is what I do, and this is what I'd like to do for the year while I'm going over?
2: So there was kind of a big different application process that would have involved a personal statement and talking about a bit about you as a person, what your goals and aims are and how you can contribute to the Fulbright program, and then talking about the research aims. So I'd have been talking a good bit about my filmmaking experience and portfolio so far, what I think I can bring to the US, what I think I can learn, and it would have essentially combined an interview, putting together a portfolio, and then those personal statements.
0: Right.
2: So it was quite a long process, but we got there at the end.
0: Yeah, you got there. Yeah, fair play. You've won awards for like short filmmaking and short films already, so you're well on the way. It's not like you just took this on. You went to Dunleary, you've been both studying it and working, so it's not like this is an overnight thing for you. What stage did you, or what age were you when you were like, it's this, I'm going to go for this?
2: I think I was about 12, and I remember I had been watching Bridesmaids and thinking, that's hilarious. and just wanting
0: Shut up. 12 years of age. Shut up. Just shut up.
3: That's too prodigious.
0: Well, hang on a second. He was 12 and Bridesmaids was out. And it's at that point that he goes, yeah, I'm going to do, this is what I'm going to do. And an excellent choice as well, Oisin. That is unbelievable. So, so as you're like, I presume, like you're laughing so hard, you're thinking, this is what I want to make. This is what I want to do.
2: Yeah, it was just, I mean, I was 12. I'm not saying that we were at the Oscar competing level or anything at that stage, but I just remember hearing about the Fresh Film Festival in Limerick was a film festival for young people from kind of 7 up to 18, and just seeing Bridesmaids and thinking, God, that's just so hilarious. How did they think of these jokes? Who are these people? And trying to replicate my own versions of that, but with absolutely no money, like an action kind of GoPro type camera, and zero resources. But it was with a group of friends, and you know, you're taking, you know, the mickey, and it's just a bit of fun and a laugh. And then slowly you learn what you have to do, and there's a lot, and you just keep going.
0: I recently listened to the audiobook. Last Kings of Hollywood, and it's a story of Francis Ford Coppola and George Lucas and a whole bunch of other directors like Steven Spielberg and Martin Scorsese as well. But basically, it was the story generally of initially of George Lucas just hanging around watching Coppola make his films and sort of being around and hanging around on sets. And I suppose it's the practical learning and being around people that already do it that gives you the opportunity to learn more and develop your own craft.
2: Yeah, absolutely. It's very much a rinse and repeat process. And I mean, I come from this small town just outside Killaloe in County Clare. So there wouldn't have necessarily been that big, huge filmmaking scene, but it's about finding those communities wherever you can and getting out there and making things and not really knowing what you're doing, but just knowing that you have to keep trying. And the goal again was to try and get people to laugh along the years. And really, it's just about putting yourself out there and trial by fire.
0: Right. I had no idea it was comedy. That's incredible, and it's amazing, and it's wonderful and exciting. So will you get an opportunity once you're in Hollywood then to actually work with anyone, or because there's college, but will there be a practical element of it as well, of getting out and filming and working on stuff?
2: Yes. So the course that I'm doing is in film directing, and there's 4 short films over the course of the whole program. So there'll be lots of opportunities, hopefully, to make a few different films with different collaborators from around the world. Obviously we'll be trying to get whoever we can to try and be in some of those. But it's just very exciting to be able to be over in Hollywood. And again, coming from this small rural village, it's a bit surreal. Yeah. And it just hasn't really sunk in yet.
0: Oh man, it's amazing. Huge. Congratulations, Oisin. That's amazing. That's the other thing as well, actually, listening to that book, is like so much of it is that they were kids. And a lot of these directors and these Hollywood lads, that they were kids that would have hung around with each other and grew up specifically in California. It's a long way from California you grew up, but you're going to be immersed in this as well. And it's fantastic to have the opportunity. Send us whatever you're working on, and make sure you've got your sun cream with you, because we'll be worrying about you getting sunburnt over there, all right?
2: Oh, absolutely. No, I'll be avoiding that at all costs.
0: Make sure you mind yourself. Listen, sir, huge congrats once again. Thanks so much for taking the call.
2: Thanks so much for having me.
0: No bother. All the best. Cheers, Oisin. Bye.
2: Bye.
0: Ray Foley on Today FM. His name is Oisin McKeough, and he's making funny films, and that's the dream. He's going to be living the dream over the next year as he heads off to Los Angeles at the end of August. Fair play. Unbelievable. Let that inspire you. Or if you've got a kid sitting as a... I've got a pair of them at the moment on the summer holidays. Get out and film some funny films and get off to college. We'll send you to Los Angeles. And stay on Today FM. I'll play Cat's Eye with Gabriella next.
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0: LMFAO Party Rock Anthem on Today FM, playing the music you love. The vocalist on that, Lauren Bennett, she sadly passed. Well, her death was announced over the last couple of days. Lauren Bennett, LMFAO on Party Rock Anthem. She was in GRL as well. She died apparently at the end of May, but the news has only broken in the last couple of days. And another girl who was in GRL, do you remember Ugly Heart, GRL, the song? She died as well at the peak of their fame, one of the other band members. But Lauren, I didn't know this. She was British. She was English.
1: All right.
0: Yeah, and just very sad. A very sad story. But she'll, of course, those songs, they're still going to be on the radio. Rife

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1: This is Wednesday afternoon, 4 o'clock on Today FM. I'm playing Rihanna for you next. First, let's get you up to date with your news headlines. And here's Laura.
20: US threatens to strike Iran tonight. Donald Trump says the US will probably strike Iran again tonight. The United States is threatening to strike deeper into the country compared to last night. Speaking at a press conference, the US president suggested the blockade of Iranian ships in the Strait of Hormuz could be reinstated. President Trump has given a strong indication the country will be attacked again later.
21: Will we go tonight? You know, normally I wouldn't tell you. I wouldn't tell you, but you know what? There's not a thing they can do about it. So the answer is probably.
20: Gardaí are looking for a man as part of the investigation into the violent death of a woman in Kerry. 43-year-old Jamie Carney's body was found by a family member in her home in Killarney yesterday. She had moved to the area with her daughter in 2021. A Garda has been cleared of dangerous driving after a teenage girl claimed he deliberately knocked her off her e-scooter with his patrol car 2 years ago. The girl, who was being pursued in Finglas in Dublin over a suspected drug deal, claimed she was rear-ended without warning, but her allegation was rejected by the judge. Mark Ferris of the Garda Representative Association is calling for proper training for Gardaí pursuing scooters, e-bikes and e-scooters.
22: Gardaí, who act in good fate against scramblers and e-bikes, cannot keep ending up before the courts with months of stress and worry for them and their families just for doing their job.
20: Nigel Farage has formally quit as an MP in the UK. British Chancellor Rachel Reeves agreed to his request, saying it'll mean he can spend the summer arguing with the bin. The Reform UK leader, who's facing scrutiny over donations, announced he'll stand down and fight a by-election. Count Binface could be Mr Farage's only rival in Clacton, as the main parties say the vote is a farce. The Reform UK leader doesn't think that's the reason.
5: Jill, the Conservatives got over 30,000 votes here in 2019. They don't want to stand. They know. Well, you know why? Because they'd lose and lose badly.
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3: Good afternoon, I'm Stephen Doyle. Well, at Wimbledon, Linda Noskova will meet Marta Kostyuk in the Wimbledon women's singles semi-finals. Noskova defeated Elise Mertens in straight sets, and there was also a straight sets win for the first-time quarter-finalist Kostyuk against the 2024 runner-up Jasmine Paolini. In the men's singles, it's going with serve in the first set between French Open champion Alexander Zverev and 6-seed Taylor Fritz. While on centre court, British wildcard Arthur Ferry is set to love up against Flavio Caboli of Italy. Dublin MEP Eleanor Reardon has called on the FAI to boycott the upcoming Nations League matches against Israel. Speaking to journalists in Strasbourg, up to 138 delegates will vote on a motion put forward by the association at an EGM at the Aviva Stadium tonight. That motion asks members to endorse the association in fulfilling the autumn games. And two-time Ballon d'Or winner Alexia Putellas has signed for London City Lionesses after leaving Barcelona. The 32-year-old was part of Spain's World Cup winning side in 2023. Putellas joins the former England goalkeeper Mary Earps at the Women's Super League side after she signed earlier this summer. To listen to live commentary of the League of Ireland every Friday night, download the Go Loud app now.
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4: Dry with sunny spells in most areas, cloud in the west and northwest, very warm, highs of 23 to 28 degrees.
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0: Stars and I Just Might. This is Today FM. We're playing the music you love. Ireland, good and afternoon. Ray Foley on the air, Newfoundland. Yeah, Newfoundland, eh? Actually, there's no point in me doing a Canadian accent. Because Newfoundland accent is pretty much an Irish accent. It's like Newfoundland, how are we getting on? How are things?
1: Newfoundland.
0: What?
1: Newfoundland. They say it very quick, don't they?
0: Where are you from, Newfoundland? Where are you from? Newfoundland. Newfoundland. Newfoundland. The dogs from there as well, I presume they are. I presume that's where they got the...
1: imagine, yeah.
0: Newfoundland. We played the thing before, didn't we, of the guy... he said he was going to... Is that it there, sorry?
2: I hope you get the shit beaten out of you.
0: Oh, yeah, this is a disagreement between two Newfoundland lads and the news report dealing with the threat. Apparently one of them, like a local politician, made a violent statement with regard to, I think it was a member of the public or another member of the county council or something like that.
2: I hope you get the shit beaten out of you. That's exactly what he said to me.
3: What I did say to him was that it was my personal opinion that it would be in the best interests of the city if he got the shit knocked out of him. He asked me to repeat it, and I repeated it. And then he implied that I was inciting the council workers to be violent against them. That's not what I was saying.
0: No, not at all.
3: From my perspective, whether it was done by a council worker or a councillor or a taxpayer or a little old lady,
0: anyone,
3: I still think it would be in the best interest if Andy Wells got a good shit-knocking.
0: Good shit-knocking. I love that line as well that he said.
3: He asked me to repeat it, and I repeated it.
0: He asked me to repeat it, and I repeated it.
1: Very matter of fact.
0: You know, maybe he didn't hear me the first time or whatever, so I repeated it.
3: He asked me to repeat it, and I repeated it.
0: All business. Newfoundland is a part of Canada. Of course, we're all practically half Canadian at this stage. We're all falling out with Donald Trump and the Americans, and we're loving the Canadians. And of course, Mark was over as well, visiting as well. I asked him to...
3: He asked me to repeat it, and I repeated it.
0: And I repeated it. And Mark himself, Mark Carney, the Canadian Prime Minister, he was representing at NATO and saying, geez, lads, jump in with us, the Canadians. Who needs Trump? We'll all have a good time and give the necessary shit kickings where required. So, Newfoundland, they've all got Irish accents over there, and there's been a celebration of a coffee order. This is how much we, the Irish, love Newfoundland. This is a coffee order at a drive-thru. Once again, pay attention to the accents as two lads are ordering coffee. And ask yourself, is this really in Canada? Or did this happen? They're over out the road.
4: How you doing?
0: This is the order. Can I take your order, please? This is the lad down the thing.
4: How you doing?
0: How are you doing?
4: How you doing?
5: Not bad yourself.
4: Not too bad, brother. What can I get you?
5: Right on. Large double-double with sweetener, double cup.
4: Yes, my man.
5: Right on, best kind. And a large three sweetener, one cream, sir.
4: And a large three sweetener, one cream. And this is it.
5: That is it, man. You got her.
4: Sure, brother. I'll see you tomorrow,
5: boy. Right on, buddy.
4: Awesome, man.
0: I think, yeah, like... If you're thinking about going anywhere, like what's the version of the Canadian J1?
1: A1.
0: A1, brother. You really need to be considering going to Canada. Although, how much of a different experience are you going to be getting if everyone's talking like this?
4: How you doing?
5: Not bad yourself?
4: Not too bad, brother. What can I get you?
0: Unbelievable scenes. Right, moving on.
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1: Today FM, playing the music you love for your Wednesday afternoon, and that is the show. Done and dusted. Thanks so much for listening, but there's so much we didn't get to do today's show. We didn't get to do any of our Farage stuff, actually. Oh, yeah. This is in the UK. Nigel Farage is in hot water. We didn't get to do Farage's Mirages, where Nigel Farage tells us the accusations of dodgy donations against him are only figments of people's imaginations. They're mirages in Farage's Mirages. We didn't get to do Nigel Farage's Garages. Nigel Farage's Garages, where Nigel Farage tells us he's training as a car mechanic in case his political career is over in Nigel Farage's Garages. And we didn't get to do Nigel Farage, where Nigel Farage tells us he's begun foraging for food now that his political career could be on its last legs in Nigel Farage. Maybe we'll get to that tomorrow. Stand by for the last word. Have yourself a lovely evening. We'll talk to you tomorrow from 2.
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6: On today's programme, Gardaí search for a man over the death of a 43-year-old American woman in Killarney. Further pressure on the Irish government as the European Parliament calls for a ban on alumina exports to Russia. Why it is that there's a campaign for more sail and rail services to the UK from Ireland. We'll be asking how to make yourself AI-proof in your job. After comments by Donald Trump that the ceasefire with Iran is over, what's that going to do for oil prices and the world economy? We also have Charlie Weston with his weekly finance spot. And we will have a special culture club. Spider Stacey of the Pogues has a great list of things to talk about.
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6: 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And on this beautiful sunny day, let's start by getting the news headlines from Laura Donnelly.
7: Thanks, Matt. Donald Trump says the US will probably strike Iran again tonight. The United States is threatening to strike deeper into the country than last night's attack. Gardaí are looking for a man as part of the investigation into the violent death of a woman in Kerry. 43-year-old Jamie Carney's body was found by a family member in her home in Killarney yesterday. And Nigel Farage has formally quit as an MP in the UK. British Chancellor Rachel Reeves agreed to his request, saying he can now spend the summer arguing with a bin. Those are the headlines, Matt. I'll have more in the 5 at 5.
6: Thank you very much for that, Laura. 087-4100-102 gives you the last word by text or by WhatsApp. I'm in Cork today. Thank you to the people here in Cork's Red FM for making studio available to me at such short notice. The weather is absolutely beautiful in Cork. According to my weather app, 27 degrees. But as I walked up here to the Cork Red FM studios in Bishopstown today, lovely cooling breeze as well to go with the bright sunshine. It is absolutely lovely. Now, I don't want to start with a downer. That's not what I'm doing by going to the head of operations for water at Ishka Éireann, Margaret Attridge, because it is important to talk about water usage and conservation at a time of great heat. Margaret, thank you very much for joining us on the programme.
8: And good afternoon, Matt.
6: Now, what sort of pressure does this weather put on water supplies?
8: Yeah, look, Matt, I'm in Cork as well, and it is roasting today. And Met Éireann are forecasting that it will remain warm and settled right into next week. And in warm weather, we do see water usage increase significantly. And it's just, you know, everybody's out. They want to use the water, watering their gardens, sprinkling their house, taking extra showers, and everybody's using it at the same time. And that puts a lot of pressure on our reservoirs, draining our reservoirs, and puts pressure on the production capability of our treatment plants. So what we're really asking people to do is just to be really mindful of their water usage and not to waste water. Every litre we save helps to keep water flowing for everyone.
6: When you say water wastage, what do you mean? What sort of things would you regard as wasting of water?
8: Well, it's when, you know, the biggest way you can wastewater is to leave a hose running or to leave your tap running, or to have a leak in your house, like a leaking running toilet cistern that you're not getting around to repair. So, you know, if you're brushing your teeth and you leave your tap running, that's 6 litres a minute of water just going down the drain. If you're in your kitchen and you're washing your vegetables and you leave the tap running while you're washing your vegetables, all that water is just going down the drain. So in that case, we'd ask people just to put a basin underneath the sink, capture the water and reuse it in their garden so that water isn't wasted. And if you're out in your garden and you're using a running hose uses a significant amount of water. And, you know, what we'd ask people to do there is to use a watering can with a rose head, because a lot of the water you use to water your garden is wasted unless, you know, if you use it sparingly, it does the same job. So it's just, all we're doing is asking people really not to stop doing anything, just be really mindful of their water and uses, to reduce their water usage. If everybody made a small little change like that, it would really go a long way to protect our water sources.
6: And then things like baths against showers, or using the washing machine or the dishwasher, or even flushing the toilet. How much impact do they have?
8: Yeah, they have significant impact. So if, you know, a third of all water used in the house is used in flushing the toilet. So, you know, if you have a dual flush toilet, just make sure you press the right button. And if you don't, you can actually pick up these displacement bags, water displacement bags, in your local DIY store for very little money, and you can place them in your cistern, and that will reduce the flushing volume. That will make a significant difference. And then in your kitchen, if you always try and run your appliances on full, it saves water and energy. And, you know, a lot of us would have a habit of rinsing the dishes before you put them into the dishwasher. Instead of doing that, just wipe the plates, wipe the leftovers into your compost bin before you put them into your dishwasher. It just saves, anytime if you tap running like that, you just save water.
6: So is it the case that at the time when you have a high demand on water, you have the least available to you? How quickly do the reserves deplete in a time of very warm weather?
8: Well, this year, you know, as we all know, we've had a fairly wet winter. So our natural water resources are really quite stable at the moment. Our reservoirs, our untreated reservoirs, and our lake sources. But it's when we get this prolonged warm weather spell, and you go to areas like Wexford, West Cork, where you've got a significant influx of tourists, you've got a significant increase in agricultural demand, and it's all coming together, and that puts pressure on our treatment plants to be able to treat enough water to be able to serve the community. So what we're doing on our side is we're looking at how we can, our crews are very busy out looking at how we can interconnect schemes to support, to maintain supply. In some cases, we're tankering water to reservoirs where we can. So people, we're bringing water in from adjacent schemes to support schemes that are under pressure. So people don't know that their schemes are under pressure. But really, this is really just a national appeal that, you know, we're everywhere. We need to conserve water to make sure that we've enough to get us through this, what is going to be a prolonged dry spell.
6: Thank you very much, Margaret Atheridge, Head of Water Operations with Uisce Éireann. Alan O'Reilly of Carlow Weather, how long is this beautiful sunny weather likely to last, do you think?
9: It's a good question, Matt. At the moment, I'd be pretty confident it's going to last another week. It's looking like another 7 days. Some of the weather models do have a low pressure system out to the south of Ireland around this day a week that could move up and give us a little bit of rainfall. But some of the other weather models just keep the high pressure coming and coming. Some of them are showing no real rainfall for 10 days, possibly even 2 weeks, and warmer air over us for at least till the middle of next week. And then it might start to ease off a little bit in terms of the temperatures.
6: Okay, so that's very good. Are the temperatures unusually high for the time of year?
9: Well, we've hit 29.4 degrees in Port Laois in the last hour. Oak Park and Carlow's just up to 28.6 degrees. I mean, these are temperatures we would see in July. There's not an exceptional in those temperatures. We've hit more than 30 degrees. I think we will break 30 as we go through the week. I don't think we'll have quite the risk of breaking the all-time record that we saw during the last warm spell, because there was actually some much warmer air moving up over us. This is kind of more consistent, warmer air with dry kind of air in most of the country. Now, there's going to be listeners, Matt, in the west of Ireland that are going to be screaming at me and you because they haven't seen the sun or the blue skies and they haven't seen any of this heat because cloud has been persisting in parts of the west especially, and there's people there that are very much missing out on it at the moment.
6: Okay, but a week is what's ahead of us, which is very, very good to hear. Okay, thank you very much, Alan O'Reilly from Carlo Weather, for joining us as well here on The Last Word at Today FM. We have Charlie Weston with our personal finance spot when we come back after the traffic with Mark Hogan.
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10: There's a delay on Kevin Street out of Dublin from St. Stephen's Green South to a collision at the Patrick Street Junction. Constitution Hill outbound onto Phibsborough Road is very busy between the North King Street Junction and roadworks at Hart's Corner. There's a crash in Westmeath on the N4 on the Mullingar side of Ballinalack, causing heavy traffic on both approaches, and traffic on the Tune Road northbound in Galway is solid between Joyce Roundabout and the Borna Drive, and again from Corinthians Rugby Club to roadworks before Clare Galway. Mark Hogan, Safe and Travel.
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6: As it's Wednesday, Charlie Weston, personal finance editor with the Irish Independent, is with us for our weekly personal finance spot. Charlie, talk to us today, please, about buy now, pay later schemes that are popular with many retailers and indeed many consumers, but maybe working more to the benefit of the retailers than to the consumers.
21: Well, if you want proof of that, Matt, it's in a very simple fact. If you're offering buy now, pay later credit, which essentially is what it is, retailers will pay you to provide it in their store or online. So it's actually, the retailers are seeing such a bump in sales that they actually pay the buy now, pay later companies to provide that service on their websites, their online purchasing, or in their stores. Essentially, you're buying a product, you pay the first installment for the product or service, you pay that, and the rest is essentially given as a short-term loan. So it's a form of credit, according to the central bank, and that's why it's regulated by the central bank. So there's no interest charged or no administration fee as long as you make all the payments over the, it's usually about 60 days if you make the payments you've signed up for. But if you don't, you're talking then administrative fees. You're also possibly talking unpaid debts, and they could send a debt collector off after you. And if you run up enough of these, you'd end up with a bad credit score. Now, I'm not saying it's a bad thing, Matt. It's fine for some people. And, you know, I don't want to be anybody saying, oh, there's your man on the radio, he's very elitist, it's fine for him. He can use a credit card. He has money. Some of us are living week to week and we're on minimum wage. So this is a handy way of paying for things. But some of the research findings from the Central Bank and the Competition and Consumer Protection Commission are quite startling. The Competition and Consumer Protection Commission was before an Oireachtas committee about 2 weeks ago talking about this. And actually, Klarna and Humm, two of the big buy now, pay later firms, are before the same Oireachtas Finance Committee this afternoon. But what the Central Bank found in research was people don't understand that this is a form of credit. They just don't get that. They just think it's a payment plan, when actually, it's strictly speaking, it's a form of credit. The other problem is it's used by people who least understand it. It's often used by people who have a history of late payments, or people who have been refused credit by other providers, and there's a low level of financial literacy. And people tend to buy more if they use buy now, pay later than they would otherwise be. In other words, Matt, they want something rather than needing it. Here's a handy way of getting it for you, and the payments then, you know, you owe payments over a period. So the regulators, I suppose, are concerned it's become so prevalent now. It's become a big part of purchasing, particularly online, electronics, clothes, even fast food, Matt. Deliveroo and Klarna have teamed up, and if you spend more than €35, you can pay, you can make the payment through buy now, pay later. So it is quite, it's become quite prevalent. And sometimes the regulators are concerned, Matt, that sometimes...
6: I'm just staggered by a meal. That people would actually pay for a meal on a buy now, pay later, that they would say, you're saying there may be a €40 order, that they would pay €20 now and maybe €5 next week and another €5 the week after.
21: Yeah, it just seems the ultimate madness. So, you know, we the journal, to be fair, then broke this, and we had a headline on it when we covered it saying, eat now, pay later. You know, it just seems the ultimate, just too stretch too far, really. Essentially, Matt, yeah, you get a big order from McDonald's, €40, €35 plus, and you put it on the never never, essentially. You know, you pay a small amount up front, and you pay it then over the next 3 to 4 months, and you've consumed it within half an hour of getting it, probably. You know, you've nothing to show for it. So, you know, you really wonder, you really scratch your head and say, oh, look, it's gone too far if that's happening. Now, I put that to Deliveroo and to Klarna, who are doing this, and said, look, this is just too much, you know. And they say, well, hold on a minute here, an awful lot of people buy groceries with credit cards. That's a more expensive form of credit. This is a cheaper way of doing it. And a lot of people would pay the full amount up front, or, you know, they'd meet the conditions of the payment schedule, and it's not a problem for them. And they say it's popular with a lot of people, and a lot of people do understand it. And they say that they do have warnings, and they tell people about it if you miss the payments, that you're into fees, and, you know, if you run up debts, that's a problem for you. But it does just seems pretty extreme that people can buy fast food, have it delivered to their home, and pay over a couple of months for something they're going to consume quickly.
6: Okay, but just talk to me about things like clothes and electronics, which are two categories you've mentioned. And I would have thought that the most popular thing to buy using buy now, pay later is clothes for a lot of people. So say they buy €100 worth of clothes. Is it that they might only pay €30 up front and then pay the balance in set stages over the next few months? Now, when they do that, do they just pay the extra €70, or do they pay more on top of that again as a form of interest? Or if they don't pay that, is it that when they miss a payment, that suddenly then there's an enormous surcharge added on? How does it work?
21: Yeah, I mean, clothes, you're right, Matt. Clothes, electronics, you know, phones and cosmetics as well is another big one. So it's a way for people, you know, who probably want something or need something that they can't afford it. So they sign up for Klarna or Hum and they pay an initial amount. Yeah, you're right. Maybe it's 100 euros worth. You pay the first 30 euros and then you pay the rest of it in installments. Every month you have a payment. They will tell you you've got a payment. And if you meet those payments, fine. There's no extra interest. There's no administrative fee. It's when you don't meet those payments then. You know, if you miss payments, this is when the administrative fees start kicking up. And then if you fail to make all the payments, and just leave it and don't pay at all, that's when they come after you and they can send a debt collector after you. So it can be messy. And, you know, you have people who will have a buy now, pay later and do it on a few different retailer sites and end up with a lot of juggling money from, you know, trying to pay these and it gets very messy for people. So, but I mean, for people who just haven't got the money up front, it's a way of just stretching out the payments. You know, you make an initial payment and then, you know, the next couple of weeks when you have more money, you pay off some of that. But it's always, we've always had a credit like this, or the never, as your granny used to call it. But it's become so prevalent, so popular, and it's heavily advertised, and the retailers love it. So you know, the retailers and the buy now, pay later companies are pushing it hard because it works really well for them. People buy more than they otherwise would.
6: And you wonder, are they keeping a note of all the payments that they're going to have to make in the coming months to know where they are before they start going buying something else via a Klarna or a Hum or whatever? Something else I want to ask you about, because something else that costs people a lot of money, car finance. And often people see a car that they like, new or secondhand, they go to a car dealer, they wonder how they're going to be able to afford it, and they're offered finance deals. Now, at the moment, the Consumer Watchdog, the Competition and Consumer Protection Commission, is regulating this, but it wants to give up the regulation function. Why so? What would happen then?
21: Yeah, exactly, Matt. Look, often car finance is the last thing that people think about. They go and find the car they want, take it for a test drive, they like the car, they need to change the car maybe, and then they go, oh God, how am I going to finance this? Instead of having the finance ready in advance, maybe if they're lucky enough to have cash or get a loan from a credit union, but then afterwards they think about, oh, will I do a hire purchase, will I do a car loan? Some dealers will give you 0% car loans, but the issue
6: here is... PCP.
21: PCP indeed, Matt, yeah. But, you know, the issue here is The dealer who's selling you that is offering you that credit, you know, they arrange the credit and they get a fee for it, they are not regulated by the central bank. 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
2: 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The CCPC is regulated by the Department of Enterprise, Trade and Employment. Go to them. I went to the Department of Trade, Enterprise, Trade and Employment. They sent me back to the Department of Finance. So a merry-go-round and a nonsense. It really would make sense to have this being done all under one roof so people get good protections. You could be talking about somebody borrowing as much as 50 grand once they find a car they like. So really, it should be well regulated. And if the CCPC are saying that would be better with the central bank, well, it would seem to me that makes sense.
3: Okay, a lot of listener comments coming in, Charlie, about the first item we did there. With Revolut, you pay a third up front, the next third a month later, and the last third the next month. No fees if you miss a payment, just a reminder. How do they make money?
2: That's what I said. It can work very well for people if you meet all the payments. You know, and people just see that it's a payment plan. They see it. It's a way of managing the payment. I don't have the money up front, so I can stretch it out. It's cheaper than using the credit card, and a lot of people who are using this may not even have a credit card. If they do, it have a low limit. So yes, if you meet all the payments, if you tick the boxes, if you do it properly, it works out fine. The danger is a lot of the people who use it don't understand it, or they're people who have a history of missing payments or have been refused credit according to the central bank. So, you know, I think people need to understand that, yes, fine if you meet all the payments, but do also remember it's a form of credit. If you miss the payments, you're going to end up being hit with administrative fees, which is essentially like interest. And if you don't pay it back, they'll come after you. So, you know, okay. People need to understand that and clearly understand it.
3: Yeah, a listener says the cycle of debt or alleged free money is a modern trap most people fall into. Another says we're the most marketed to credit-lent generation ever. And I can understand the marketing bit, but I think it's always been the case from generation to generation that there have always been people taking out loans, particularly people in low incomes, to try and make ends meet and to get from next payday to the next. Thank you very much, Charlie Weston, personal finance editor of the Irish Independent. Another one, a lot of people getting in touch in relation to the water. Jerry in Kerry says, isn't it mad that for the amount of rain we get that we end up with water advisories? Pretty poor reflection of infrastructure planning in this country again. Another one says water conservation, water improvement would be more like it. Boil water notice at least once a week in urban Wexford. Had to pull my toddler from a bath last night when the cold tap turned brown. 0874100102 gives you the last word by text or by WhatsApp. Back with the 5 of 5 after this.
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6: How's it going? It's Carl here. This weekend, it's the quarterfinal stages of the World Cup. And you have the likes of England, Argentina, and France all still standing. But they're used to being at this stage. For Norway, though, it's a whole different story. They're into the last eight for the very first time. Whatever happens from here, this tournament will live forever in Norwegian football history. Sure, we're still talking about Italia 90.
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8: 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You could get the call during the Ray Foley show. 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
8: In this hour, a manhunt in Kerry after a 43-year-old American woman is found dead in Killarney. European Parliament calls for a ban on alumina exports to Russia. That means further pressure on the Irish government. Green groups calling for better sail and rail services to the UK. Would you opt to go by boat and train rather than flying? We also look at how to make yourself AI-proof if you're worried about keeping your job. And in The Last Word in Business in this hour, Ian Guider is going to tell us of the latest in oil prices after Donald Trump blows up the latest ceasefire with Iran.
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8: Laura Donnelly, start please with details of the man accused of a knife attack which sparked riots in Belfast last month when he appeared in court today for a second time.
10: That's right. A man accused of attempted murder and a stabbing in Belfast last month has been remanded in custody. 30-year-old Hadi Alodid of Duncairn Avenue in Belfast appeared in court today for the second time, where he was told his case is being sent to the Crown Court. He was remanded in custody to the 5th of August when a date is to be set for that process to begin. It comes as the PSNI says the accused, who was originally believed to be from Sudan, may actually be from Chad. The court previously heard Stephen Ogilvy lost his left eye in the alleged attack on the 8th of June.
8: What details have Gardaí released about an assault in Dublin earlier this week which has left a man in a serious condition in hospital?
10: Well, Matt, a man in his 30s is in a critical condition in hospital after an assault in Dublin City. It's reported to have happened on Foley Street on the north side shortly after 11:30 on Monday night. The man was taken to the Mater Hospital with serious injuries. A man in his 30s has been arrested and is being held at a Garda station in Dublin.
8: What major update has been announced in relation to the construction of Dublin's Metrolink?
10: The state has bought a site on O'Connell Street in Dublin as part of the Metrolink project. It'll allow for a station along the capital's main thoroughfare. The head of Transport Infrastructure Ireland says it will facilitate the underground rail line and will also enable the development and implementation of a master plan for O'Connell Street.
8: A bill to ban single-use vapes has passed all stages of the Oireachtas. So what happens next?
10: Well, flavoured vapes will be banned and vapes will be limited to tobacco options only. The sale of nicotine consumption products to under-18s will also be banned. The bill will be brought before the President to be signed into law.
8: Now, tell us about the weather advisory that's been put in place.
10: Weather advisory for very warm or hot weather is underway. Met Éireann's forecast temperatures in the mid to high 20s for the coming days and reaching over 30 degrees in some places on Friday. The advisory is in place until next Tuesday. Alan O'Reilly from Carlow Weather told The Last Word these temperatures won't break any records.
3: We've hit 29.4 degrees in Portlaoise in the last hour. Oak Park in Carlow is just up to 28.6 degrees. These are temperatures we would see in July. There's not an exceptional in those temperatures. We've hit more than 30 degrees. I think we will break 30 as we go through the week. I don't think we'll have quite the risk of breaking the all-time record that we saw during the last warm spell because there was actually some much warmer air moving up over us.
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10: Dry, warm and humid tonight. Lows tonight not falling below 12 to 16 degrees.
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9: With Einhell, one battery, over 350 power tools, one system, total control.
8: Stephen Doyle, which Irish athlete who's had a troubled 12 months with injuries and non-appearances, is now pulling out of the Monaco Diamond League event this Friday?
4: Yes, Matt, Rashida Adeleke has withdrawn from the event. The Dubliner was scheduled to compete in the women's 400 metres, but is no longer listed among the entries. Adeleke made a return from injury to competitive action at the Prefontaine Classic meeting in Oregon last week. She finished ninth, clocking a time of 52.26, which is over 3 seconds outside her personal best. And look, I'm only speculating, Matt. I just wonder if she felt she maybe came back too early and has decided just to look after that recovery a little bit better.
8: Yeah, hopefully it's nothing further long-term. That is just a question of managing the return to action. No, I didn't realise tonight. I'm in Cork, but unfortunately I won't be able to get to something that I used to spend a lot of time each year going to as a teenager and child, the Cork City Sports. Tell us what's on tonight in that.
4: Yeah, a number of stars from Irish and international athletics will compete in tonight's Cork City Sports match. Bandon native Nicola Tuttle will take on the reigning Olympic and world champion Cameron Rogers in the women's hammer throw. She'll be going for an Irish national record there, Tuttle. Sophie Becker's in 200 metres action with Cathal Doyle contesting the men's 800 metres. And in the women's 800 metres, Sophie O'Sullivan, Laura Robertson and Emma Moore are part of a very stacked field.
8: Now, which International Football Association has been investigated by the FBI, according to reports?
4: Yes, Matt, La Nación, which is the leading conservative newspaper in Argentina, reporting today that the Argentinian FA is being investigated. The probe is apparently being carried out by the FBI and US federal prosecutors. It's over allegations involving possible money laundering and financial irregularities connected to the AFA's business operations in the US. The investigation is reportedly focused on how hundreds of millions of dollars flowed through the American financial system and whether any transactions may have violated US law. They're specifically examining commercial agreements and financial arrangements tied to the Federation's operations in the US.
8: I wonder what they'll make of that in Egypt. Now, which big signing has been announced in the Women's Super League?
4: Yeah, this is pretty massive, Matt. Two-time Ballon d'Or winner Alexis Putellas has signed for the London City Lionesses after leaving Barcelona. The London City Lionesses really building up that squad there. The 32-year-old is part of Spain's World Cup winning side in 2023. And Putellas joins the former England goalkeeper Mary Earps at the Women's Super League side after she signed earlier this summer.
8: Thank you very much for that, Stephen Doyle. Let's take the traffic now with Mark Hogan.
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11: The N4 in Westmeath is packed in either direction before a crash on the Mullingar side of Ballinalak. Dublin's M50 northbound is congested from junction 12 Firhouse to junction 7 Lucan. There's a breakdown at junction 6 Blanchardstown affecting the onslip from the N3 inbound. Church Street northbound through to Phippsborough Road meanwhile is very busy between the Keys and roadworks at Hart's Corner. And Shelburne Road northbound in Limerick has a queue between Union Cross and Hatton's Cross. 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
8: We're joined up by Ralph Regal from the Irish Independent. And Ralph, I understand that Gardaí have now confirmed that their investigation into the death of a 43-year-old American woman in Killarney has been upgraded to a murder investigation. What can you tell us?
12: That's correct, Matt, and it pretty much fits with everything that Gardaí believed would happen from yesterday evening. The body of Jamie Carney, a 43-year-old American lady, she was originally from Westchester County, which is just north of New York City. It was removed from her rented property just off the Muckers Road and taken to University Hospital Kerry. A post-mortem examination was conducted by the Office of the State Pathologist, and on foot of the findings of that examination, Gardaí are treating her death as a murder. It's no surprise, because when Gardaí attended the scene yesterday, Matt, there were visible head injuries to Miss Carney. There also appears to have been an attempt to mask her injuries by pulling the bedclothes up over her torso and her head. Now, a major Gardaí investigation got underway last night. All of the resources of a murder investigation were already allocated to this before the formal designation today. Gardaí have conducted door-to-door inquiries. They're examining CCTV footage. They've appealed for any motorists who travelled on what is a very busy road. I mean, anyone who has holidayed in Killarney would be very familiar with just how busy the Muckers Road is. And Gardaí are hoping that anyone who passed that route either on Monday or early hours of Tuesday morning, they might have caught something, you know, completely by accident on the dash cam footage of their vehicles. And Gardaí are looking for a specific individual. It's a 28-year-old man. He had been resident in Kerry for the past 2 years, and Gardaí are trying to locate this individual to assist them with their inquiries.
8: Yes, was he known to the victim?
12: He was indeed, Matt, yes. We understand that he had been known to the victim for quite a couple of months. This individual, he's not Irish and he's not American. He had been living in the Greater Killarney area for just under 2 years. Now, we understand he had spent some time before in France, and he also has very strong connections to the Middle East. So one of the things that Gardaí are doing is trying to determine what travel documents this man had access to, whether he is still in the jurisdiction or whether he is attempting to travel to somewhere else.
8: Of course, tragically as well, in this case, the woman who's lost her life had a teenage daughter. How has she been looked after?
12: Yeah, every effort is being made to support this girl. We understand that she's 13 years old. Jamie Carney was a mother of one. A lot of the people who knew her in Killarney have described her as an incredibly devoted mother, that her daughter literally was her world. So we understand that family members are planning to travel from the US to Ireland, and family and friends in Ireland are also doing everything they can to support this teenager. Now, a family liaison officer has been appointed by the Gardaí to help Miss Carney's family, and multiple people in Killarney have said that they're absolutely shocked by this and that they will do everything that they possibly can to support this family at this heartbreaking time.
8: Indeed. How long did you say that she had been living in Killarney? And do we know why she decided to settle there?
12: My understanding, Matt, is that she was very proud of her Irish-American links. She's from an Irish-American family based in Westchester County. I understand that her mother and her sister still live in the US, but Jamie had a particular fondness for Ireland. I think she travelled here as a teenager and she really liked Ireland and Kerry in particular. And she permanently relocated here back in May 2021, had made a lot of friends in the greater Killarney area, had gotten involved in a lot of different clubs and societies. And anyone who we've spoken to over the past day or so have spoken so very highly of her. One man said that every time you met her, he said she had a smile on her face and she seemed such a very happy, a pleasant and outgoing person.
8: So Gardaí are still looking for assistance as they seek an individual who they want to answer questions as to what he knows, given his previous relationship with Jamie Kearney.
12: Very much so, Matt. And it is believed that this individual was the last person to see Jamie Kearney alive. So he's going to play a critical role in the Gardaí investigation.
8: Thank you very much, Ralph Regal from the Irish Independent. Back after this.
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8: Now, Conor Gallagher of the Irish Times has been leading the way in reporting on what's happening at Ochnish Alumina in the Shannon Estuary area and how its alumina exports were going to Russia, where they may have been used in making military equipment for the illegal invasion of Ukraine. There has been a development today in the European Parliament that we want to talk to Conor about. So, Conor, tell us what the European Parliament has done today, the motion that it passed.
13: Yes, so a motion was put before the Parliament today to call in on the European Commission to greatly expand the sanctions targeting Russia in response to its now 4.5-year-old invasion of Ukraine. And what's of interest to us, I suppose, is the motion mentions steel, but it also mentions alumina. And this was a late amendment to the motion, which was made late last week. And the only major, the only exporter of alumina from the EU to Russia is Ohanis Alumina Refinery. So it's not too much of a stretch to say that this is directly related to the ongoing controversy regarding Ohanis. And that resolution was approved by a very wide margin today, 400 and something to yes to 130 no's, with some abstentions there. This is a non-binding motion or a non-binding resolution. The Parliament doesn't have the powers to set sanctions. In fact, neither do nation states. Sanctions are purely a competency for the EU Commission. But it is a powerful signal to send to the Commission that they want to see action in this area. And, you know, we can now say officially the position of the European Parliament is that alumina going to Russia, the flow of alumina going to Russia, should be immediately stopped.
8: How did the Irish MEPs vote on this?
13: So the majority voted in favour of the resolution, including four Fine Gael MEPs who are a member of the European People's Party grouping. So they all voted in favour of it. So did the members of the Socialist and Democrats grouping, so the left-wing TDs voted in favour of it. However, the Fianna Fáil TDs, they abstained. And we've had some statements from Barry Andrews and Sean Kelly, from Barry Andrews saying that he thinks it's highly likely that alumina is going into the Russian war machine, and that he voted for the wider resolution, but he abstained from that because he wants to wait for the conclusion of the government's investigation into the export of alumina here.
8: Okay, can you explain how it is the alumina ends up as being part of the Russian war effort?
13: So, according to our findings, alumina is exported to Russia from Ohanis in vast quantities. Ohanis is owned by Rusal, a Russian company, and it's exported to Rusal-owned smelters in eastern Russia, eastern and central Russia, where it is smelted into aluminium. These smelters sell that aluminium to an intermediary trading company, which has deep links to Rusal. And this trading company sells aluminium on to dozens of weapons companies, including many which are subject to specific EU sanctions. And they make everything from cruise missiles to drones to tanks and kind of everything in between. So we were able to trace the supply chain starting in Limerick and ending in some ways in the front line in Ukraine and the cities of Ukraine.
8: All of the weapons that the Russians are making are made within the EU as well. So would it not be just very simple for Ohanis Alumina to sell into Europe rather than selling into Russia?
13: Not exactly, because Europe is a big customer of Ohanis, and so is Russia. Roughly speaking, about half of Ohanis's product goes to Russia and half goes to Europe. So if you were to sanction alumina exports to Russia, you're cutting off half of alumina's customer base. That means I mean, there's not many businesses that could survive if you overnight cut off half their customer base. There's also the question of Aughanis gets all of bauxite, which is the raw material for alumina, from mines in Guinea and Brazil. And a lot of those mines are owned by Rusal. So if you were to cut Rusal out of the picture, there's a good chance they would cut off the supply of bauxite to Aughanis, you know, which raises a whole other set of problems. So then you've got the question of nationalization or some sort of other government assistance, say finding another buyer, but agreeing to give them a heap of money so they don't fire loads of people. And that will cost an awful lot of money. And the thinking is if that has to happen in some way, the government will be going to the EU and expecting the EU to contribute at least some of the cost there.
8: How many people are employed in Aughanis Alumina directly, and how many other people in the Limerick, County Kerry regions depend on it for some form of business?
13: So about 475 are full-time employees. I think it's another 500 contractors. And by some estimates, it's about 1,000 people in other industries which directly depend on the operation of the plant. So we have a huge economic impact in an area which doesn't have much heavy industry at all, has been impacted by layoffs with the Wyeth plant closing down, with the Money Point winding down there as well. The other issue is it's got its own power station, but that power station gives excess power back to the national grid. So you've got maybe 100 or 200,000 homes relying on power from the station, which would have to be found elsewhere. Then you've got the environmental cleanup, which would have to take place if you're to close it down. You have 40 million tons of this highly alkaline red mud, which has to be dealt with. And then there's the question of where would Europe get its alumina, which, as you said, it relies on for making airplanes, cars, cans of Coke, you name it.
8: Okay, so what about the government's position on this? Because when President Zelensky visited recently, he had a bit of a sideswipe at his host, our government, at the start of its EU presidency. How embarrassing is this for Ireland when we're making such a big fuss of being president of the EU Council?
13: Yeah, the timing couldn't be worse, you know, assuming the presidency for the next 6 months. And this is the question ministers are asked at every doorstep. It's the question, you know, visiting dignitaries such as Ursula von der Leyen are asked when they're visiting here, as happened last week. So it's at best a distraction and at worst a severe embarrassment for the Irish government. Now, they, as I said, have their own investigation that's been ongoing since we first published in late March. They say it'll come in a couple of weeks, although they did say that a couple of weeks ago. A lot will obviously depend on what that finds. My thinking is that it'll probably kick the can to the EU and expect them to take action rather than the government being blamed for perhaps, you know, causing the loss of jobs in the area. But it is a fraught issue for the government. The government, ministers have changed their tune a bit. You know, initially they were saying kind of nothing to see here, we'll have an investigation, but we'll continue to support the plant and don't anticipate taking any action. More recently, Micheál Martin has talked about working with Europe to find a solution to this issue, obviously depending on what the investigation says.
8: Thank you very much. Conor Gallagher, crime and security reporter with the Irish Times. Now, I'm of a generation whereby if you were going to England, you probably took a sail ship and you took a train or you took a bus to get to your eventual destination, be it London or Manchester. And then, of course, Ryanair came along in the late 1980s and provided air travel to England at very cheap prices, which meant people abandoned, not entirely, but to a large degree, the ferry crossings. Should they return for environmental reasons? If they were to be offered on a more regular, maybe better basis, would you use them as an alternative to flying? Let us know to 0874 100 102, because that's what we're going to be talking about when we come back from this.
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8: We're joined by Aoife O'Leary, Chief Executive and Founder of Opportunity Green. Tell us about the campaign, please, that you and other environmental groups have persuading people maybe to go to the UK, to go to England or Scotland or Wales by ferry and then rail rather than actually by flying.
30: Yeah, hiya. Thanks for having me. Basically, I think we all can accept these days that flying isn't great in terms of climate change. And there's this relatively easy way to do it from Dublin to London and from wherever in Ireland to the UK, sail and rail. It's a combined ticket. It can match the cost of flights. And basically what we're saying is let's knock some heads together in terms of the trains, the ferry companies and the Irish and British governments and make sure this actually works and is a viable opportunity, alternative, I guess, to flying that people can actually use.
8: Okay, now tell us how you could make it work, because I suppose in the past people have complained about the length of time that it takes to get maybe say from Dublin over to London, or if you were going Holyhead and then travelling down. Between first of all the possibility that you would be delayed by ferry crossings, I don't know if that happens as often as it used to, but then you'd be trying to get a connecting train on the far side and how long that would take to get you to your eventual destination.
30: Yeah, I mean, look, I can't promise you that it's going to be quicker than flying, though it does depend on where exactly you're going. But I mean, I think there's lots of different ways to look at it. And if you the only thing you're interested in is the time, then, you know, I think fair enough. But when you are sail and railing, like unlike a plane, there's loads of room to relax, roam the ferry, all the rest of it. There's Wi-Fi the whole way. The Wi-Fi on the boats is actually really great. The Wi-Fi on the trains is all right. But one of the things we're campaigning for and asking for is to really coordinate those timetables, like you point out. Unfortunately, at the moment, like, would you believe that the train and the ferry companies don't actually talk to each other about what time the like respective modes of transport are? Usually it's fine.
8: Sorry, I can believe it because, sorry, this is always something in the past. It used to be a case of people, maybe a delay of even a half an hour on the ferry arriving into Holyhead and then discovering
30: and
8: that the train has gone and it could be waiting for hours for the next one.
30: Yeah, no, absolutely, which is crazy, right? So what we're saying is let's actually get everyone in a room and just decide how we're going to do this so that it makes sense. I mean, I do think it's also important to know, you know, if you are flying, you're not necessarily going to be looked after very well by the airlines if there's delays on that side as well. So, you know, there are pluses and minuses. But I mean, really what we want to do is just like knock heads together. Like that route, Dublin to London, is actually the busiest air route in the entire of Europe and has 91 flights a day. Like it's a huge. So like if we can get even a proportion of people starting to use Sail and Rail, we can actually start to really make a dent in our emissions. And it's just a really kind of easy, practical thing that people can actually do. So we really want to like try and facilitate that.
8: How much would it cost to go by ferry and rail from Dublin to London? And how does that compare with an airline flight?
30: Yeah, so there's a fixed price. So from Dublin to London, it's €71. That includes all the ferry, all the train, all of your baggage fees. So and also you can book that like up to 2 days in advance. Whereas with the plane, if you are super organized and also don't mind getting up at 5 a.m. or whatever it is, you can probably get a €20 flight. But on the other side of that, you will have all of these baggage fees. You'll have the cost of getting to and from the airport, all the rest of it. Whereas the Sail and Rail includes everything. You've got your baggage. And one of the really appealing things to me is I can take my dog. So there's that huge benefit as well. So it's on a cost basis, it depends, right? Because aviation, the airline tickets are so variable, whereas the Sail and Rail is one fixed fare that you can book up until 2 days before, and you've got like no baggage allowance and all the rest of it. So it's really quite competitive.
8: Okay. As you said earlier, Dublin, London, the airline route is incredibly busy. There's an average of 91 flights a day. What's the carbon output of a return flight by somebody between London and Dublin? And how would that equate to somebody who decided to use the Sail and Rail option?
30: So the Sail and Rail is about 3/4 less in terms of the climate impact, maybe even a little bit more, depending on how you account for the aviation part, because there's kind of uncertainties there. But actually, a return flight produces about the same as 2.5 months of electricity in a typical Irish home. So that's huge, right? And anyone who's doing that on a regular basis is really, really racking up their climate impact. So even if you can do the Sail and Rail once a year, appreciate for work or whatever it is, maybe you can't do it. But if you can take that time, and maybe actually for work is the perfect thing because you can use Wi-Fi the whole way. And so if you can count that as a work day or just like an additional day to your holiday. And I will say on the train, the scenery in North Wales is absolutely beautiful. So it's worth it there as well. So there's a lot of benefits to it.
8: You're one of 15 organisations that signed the letter. And it's been sent to both the British and Irish governments. Would you be hopeful that they might actually cooperate on this as a measure to try and reduce carbon emissions? Or would you be fearful that they would actually bow perhaps to the wishes of the airlines, who are pretty adept at lobbying?
30: They are very good at lobbying, aren't they? God bless them. But I guess what I would say is I am hopeful. Aviation is a growing problem for both Ireland and Britain in terms of our climate targets. I mean, I think most people will be aware Ireland has really impressive targets, but we are just not meeting them. And there's a number of different reasons for that. One of them is aviation. Currently, aviation is about 6% of all of Ireland's climate emissions, and that's double the EU average. So basically, Irish people are flying almost twice as much as kind of is usual across the EU. So it's a lot. And I appreciate immediately the answer to that will be like Ireland's an island. And that is true, but that's why we're trying to focus on this Sail and Rail and say, no, look, there are actually alternatives. And I think if the government wants an easy win, and like a lot of things with climate are very difficult, but this is actually one of these things that all we need to do is kind of knock heads together and just go, look, there's a lot of sensible things that we can actually implement, like this timetabling thing that will just make it much easier. And also to just raise awareness. We did some recent polling and the kind of results were most people are very open to swapping flights for the ferry and the train. But there's just an awareness gap that people just don't know that there is this combined ticket that actually makes it relatively comparable to the cost of a flight. And so if we can fix the timetabling, raise awareness, I think we could have a real win for the climate.
8: Thank you, Aoife O'Leary, Chief Executive and Founder of Opportunity Green. Damien in Limerick says, always had the best experiences by travelling by bus and ferry back and forth to the UK many years ago, meeting people, having a pint. Slow travel is great. Air travel is painful, which is another way of looking at the environmental issue as well. It's just what is actually better to chill out with. We'll be getting how to make yourself AI-proof in your job after we've done the traffic with Mark Hogan.
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0: 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Onpostinsurance.ie.
1: Cork's South Ring Road eastbound is backed up between Junction 7 Douglas West and a breakdown before the Dunkettle interchange. Shelburne Road in Limerick is slow on either side between Union Cross and Hatsett's Cross, with Pitbull playing in Thomond Park later today. The N4 is packed in Westmeath in either direction on the Mullingar side of Ballinalack, with reports of a collision still there. And Dublin's M50 southbound is slow from Junction 16 Cherrywood to Junction 5 Bray North on the M11, where there are also reports of a crash. Mark Hogan, Safe and Travel.
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8: We're joined by Colin Donnery, who is Group Chief Executive at the FRS Co-op. This is a recruitment business, and it's done a survey of just under 4,000 employees and businesses in Ireland. And Colin, what are the main things that you found in relation to AI and what workers believe about AI and their jobs?
3: Yeah, so I suppose on the employer side, 3.6% of employers are saying that AI has replaced a full job role in their organisation. More interestingly, though, I think, and it does seem like a low number, but 43% reported that AI has already replaced tasks within the role. And 60% of employees feel that AI may impact their job negatively in the next couple of years or replace their job, which is actually double on where it was from last year. And probably the reason for that is twofold. I think, firstly, all the noise we're hearing in the media around multinationals letting workers go due to AI, whether that be for more investment in AI, but also because I think workers are actually getting to use AI more, and they see the power of it on a day-to-day basis in basically, you know, carrying out tasks that they would have done themselves manually in the past.
8: Yeah, but does that mean that they see that while their job hasn't been replaced yet, that it will be in the future, that they can see what they've been asked to do with AI and know that what's coming is that instead they won't have to be asked to use AI. AI will do it for itself.
3: Yeah, so I think this is the big question, and I think anyone who says they know what's going to happen in the next 10 years over this is probably not telling the truth. I think what we're seeing, I suppose, with tasks being replaced, that is going to create, obviously, it hopefully should make workers more productive on the one hand. And another part of our survey showed that, you know, workers are looking for more wages. So if they're getting more productive, maybe they can get paid more. But what are employers going to do as tasks have been replaced? So if you've someone in your accounts department in, you know, AP, and AI is doing 35% of their job, how are you going to handle that? And I think that is the case for many, many jobs within organisations now and what they're grappling with.
8: Yeah, but Colin, isn't it the case? Yeah. Sorry, a lot of people might be hopeful that, well, OK, that means that the employee will be asked to do something else. That means that they can be employed more productively, efficiently, effectively, whatever way you want to describe it, somewhere else. Mm-hmm. But that what tends to happen is, particularly the finance people in organisations look at it and go, why do we need to hold on to that person? We can get AI to do it. No point in getting them to do something else. Let's just get the costs of those person off the books, particularly when AI itself doesn't come for free.
3: Yeah, so I hear what you're saying, Matt. But if you think about it, if you have someone in a department, you're looking at that individual, and the tasks have been reduced and replicated by AI. Hopefully, that worker is becoming much better in AI. And to give an example, actually, of and I suppose it talks to your point, but also to the other side, is with software developers. So what we're seeing on the ground with software developers is at the moment that AI, particularly Claude, is being used to replace coding. So what's happening is the developer is working at the front end and coming up with the, you know, what's required and the coding required. The code is running the scripts, and at the back end then the developer is having to analyze, you know, what's come out and check it, etc. And what we're hearing from employers is on the software development side is they're going to be paying these people more. Yes, overall the number of workers in the organisation may drop, but those workers will be paid more.
8: Okay, we also have Peter Cosgrove with us, Managing Director of Careers Portal. Peter, as you've met him many times on the programme, is a future of work expert. So Peter, how do you protect yourself to stop AI taking your job?
4: Yeah, well, hi, Matt. Look, I think from the starting point, you need to realise that it is coming and, you know, there is a natural anxiety around it. I think from an employee point of view, the first thing is you've got to embrace it. Hopefully you're with an employer who is working with you, because actually most of the time AI is needed with a human, not instead of a human, if you got to do it well. But the thing I would say is when you're looking at the job you're doing, look at which parts of your role AI can do. And there's no question there's very big process parts of jobs that AI will always be able to do quicker, mathematical calculations. But there's huge parts of a role that are very much uniquely human and they can do it well. Maybe sometime way in the future, but not at the moment. So building those human skills, where people call them transversal skills, leadership, empathy, influencing, creativity, lots of those things. The other thing you have to be a little
8: Peter, can I just stop you there? Is there not a danger? You know, when companies are going to hire these days, they seem to be giving the task to AI to root out through the various applications for jobs, and that's exactly where, because it's been used there, that those who are recruiting won't find the people with the best people skills, human skills, because they'll just be trusting AI to root out people based on their academic qualifications and other criteria, but not on the basis of the very human skills that you've just emphasised.
4: Yeah, well, there's two things in that. One, I was talking more about when you're in an organization, so they already know you. But there is no question that because of the way people are using AI for CVs and job interviews, employers are fighting back by using AI to check on who to hire. But the reality is most people in organizations, senior executives know that you have to hire the best people. To get the best people, you can't just rely on the technology. So I think if you do focus on those human skills, it will come out. It won't come out often on that just basic CV and interview. But actually, if you're in an organization now, you have to actually lead with those. So, I mean, if there's parents in cars, you know, your 16 to 21 year olds, they have to be focusing on the careers. Get a customer service job, you know, be speaking to real people all the time. Those are the skills you can't actually just try and start when you get into the workplace. But I also think there are a few other things to think about is, while I'm like a big advocate of hybrid and remote working, I think the danger can be sometimes if you're working from home all the time, you may not get those relationship and trust skills that you actually get with you're in the workforce. So you have to understand that often it's not your employer who's asking you to come in. It's actually just the fact that, you know, they're understanding that some of the skills you have that they can't replicate from AI, they need you to actually come in and build those skills. So I think anyone out there, they need to really work on the career. A lot of people thought, you know, I have a job, I'll probably do this for the next 10 years. It will change. Tasks within it will change. It's probably much more up for the job seeker and the employer to be working on the career a lot more regularly than they've ever done before.
8: What about the interaction between AI and remote working?
4: In sense of the fact that when people are working remotely, they're doing a lot more in AI?
8: Possibly. That they're using more of a cheat?
4: Yeah. See, that's the thing. I don't see it as a cheat. The reality is...
8: I know you don't.
4: No, but I don't see it as a cheat from the point of view that if you can use AI to do your job better, that should give you more time to do the parts of your job you can do, you know, to a better of ability than technology. And I think that is the case. So you have to understand that if somebody is sitting there and the job that they're doing is absolutely a processing job and a technology platform, it didn't need to be AI, any sort of technology platform can do it quicker, that job and part of it is going. But remember, we've said this before, with bookkeepers becoming accountants now, becoming kind of, you know, analysts, all of these jobs evolve. And, you know, the bit, as Colin said, you know, the optimist side is there's lots of jobs going to be created. The reality is we just can't see what they're going to be. So as I say, you know, I wouldn't worry massively about that, but you have to actually understand that if you do nothing, you will actually have this anxiety and it will creep up on you.
8: Okay, well, a question to each of you to finish about younger people in particular. And I am interested, if I go back to you in this one, Colin, about your findings in relation to young people being less enthusiastic about emigration. Tell us about that.
3: Yeah, so we ask this every year. We've been doing this survey 15 years, and this is one of the lowest years. We think we didn't ask, I suppose, get any granular detail on it, but I think it's definitely something got to do with the Iran war. A lot of young people from Ireland go to the Middle East and Australia, and it's proven a blocker. You know, I think to Peter's point, I think most of the literature shows us that we don't have enough workers, right? So we're actually going to need AI to really work well to get that. I think one of the problems we have with remote work is an AI. If you're in a remote work job, I think it's no harm to have a look at yourself and say to yourself, am I actually more at risk from my job being replaced by AI than others? Because typically, if you're working remotely, you're working on very task-based stuff, as Peter mentioned. And to Peter's point on customer service, one of the key problems we're going to see with that is young people not getting into interaction with customers. Call centres are one of the areas we see within that 3%, 3.6% of employers that replaced full-time roles. You know yourself, you're renewing your insurance, you're not getting to talk to people, you're using a chatbot, etc., etc., etc. So those roles are being replaced all the time. In McDonald's today, this evening you go in, you're not getting to talk to the person at the counter anymore, you're going to the screen and tapping it in. I think that's a real challenge for young people.
8: Well, indeed. And the other challenge, and back to you, Peter, to finish, is whatever about people who have jobs already been able to adapt, it's getting jobs at entry level is becoming harder and harder, isn't it? There's plenty of anecdotal evidence to suggest that there's a greater reluctance to take on graduates and people in more junior roles.
4: Yeah, and part of the challenge with that is there was always a kind of a deal, we'll bring you on as a graduate and we'll do a lot of time spending training you up. But at the same time, you're doing a lot of, you know, the kind of basic work that has to be done. If a lot of that basic work can now be taken over by technology, there's a bit of a, well, why are we hiring you in the first place? But what most enlightened companies are thinking is, hang on, we need a pipeline, firstly, to get through the organization. But more importantly than that, the people who use AI and know it better than anyone else are generally the younger people coming into the workforce. And if a company is trying to grow, you can grow by having more people and better technology. So combining the two together. So I'd like to think that they would actually think that it is worth the investment in these graduates because of the longer term.
8: Peter Cosgrove from Careers Portal and Colin Donnery of FRS Co-op. Thank you both very much for being with us. Ian Guider for the Business News after this.
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8: Ian Guider of the Business Post is with us. And today, American President Donald Trump has said that the ceasefire with Iran is over. The bombing is restarted already, apparently with a big night of it ahead of us tonight. So what has this done in oil markets and to overall economic sentiment?
16: Well, of course, when these things happen, Matt, you get a reaction straight away. The price of oil today, the one we look at most, Brent crude, which had fallen quite a bit over the last 10 days or so, up by almost 7% this afternoon to just under $80 a barrel. About a week ago, when it looked like this ceasefire or peace deal was about to get over the line, it had fallen to as low as under $70 a barrel. So we're getting that increase today. And traders are saying the more uncertainty there is that

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3: Point where it impacts on the economy. We're not feeling the shocks right now. We had seen the price of electricity, we know, has gone up, the price of gas is going up. We had a separate IMF report out today saying that the global economy is in a more fragile state than we think. There are positives to look at in the global economy right now, but volatility and uncertainty has an impact on companies investing, on companies hiring, and it makes people hold off on consumer spending. So while we are able to absorb these shocks, while people are able to pay for higher food prices, higher energy prices, there comes a point in time, perhaps not immediately, but maybe months or even weeks or even a couple of months down the line, where these decisions have an actual impact on people out there. Perhaps people decide, well, I'm not going to go on holiday this year. I want to save that money because I expect my electricity bill to go up further. Or if I'm in business out there, I won't take on a person. I won't give somebody any extra hours. Or in fact, I'll hold off on some decision I was making on extra investment, maybe buying a new piece of plant or equipment or buying a new premises to expand or hiring more people. So these decisions do have an impact beyond that short-term fluctuation in markets.
4: Okay, tell us about the new report by Davy on housing completions.
3: Yeah, I think this is fascinating because Davy Stockbrokers and their economics team have been a bit more bullish on the housing sector than many other people out there. They had been forecasting this year that housing completions would be well over 40,000. They'd be closer to 44,000 and that would continue next year and the year afterwards, and we would finally get to hitting the type of targets we need. They've actually pulled back their numbers only by a slight bit. They pulled them back by a couple of thousand for this year. They now expect, instead of 44, down to 43, next year down to 42, and a little bit lower in 2028. And the reason they're saying is, if you look at what's happening with the number of new homes being started on building sites, those numbers are quite disappointing. They aren't really picking up. They're a lot better than last year, but you would expect them to be much higher right now if you wanted to deliver housing numbers well into the 40,000s. But what Davy Stockbrokers are also saying is, look, because we're constantly missing those targets, we have a backlog of homes we need to build in this country because, of course, there are people living at home. They are renting for longer than they should be, but also the population is growing. So we need a big increase in the housing stock. And the way they put it, and not to bamboozle people with the economics data here, they say, look, for every adult out there in this country, you need 0.55 of a house. Currently, we're building 0.5. Doesn't sound like a big difference, but if you look at what we need in population terms over the next decade or so and to deal with that backlog, we would need to be building somewhere in the region of 83,000 homes a year to catch up. Right now, we're building, Davy say, somewhere approaching 40 to the mid-40s. That's their estimate. But even if supply picks up, we are still going to have a shortfall of houses by the middle of the next decade just to catch up with all the homes we need in this country. So we're nowhere near that 83,000 starts, Matt.
4: Okay.
3: And I even think right now, Davies are still being optimistic based on the number of homes going into the planning system, based on those commencements, and based on what I'm hearing from builders, Matt, is still a shortage of zoned land over the last number of years. There hasn't been a big increase in the amount of land that's been given over for residential housing. So I think even those Davy numbers are probably a bit too on the optimistic side.
4: Very briefly, if the government is running annual surpluses, why would it need to borrow money?
3: Because, Matt, as you finally got out of Pascal Donohue last year before he left this country, we're using some of the vast surplus, estimated to be $9 billion this year, to make up for spending shortfalls everywhere. And the reason the government is going to have to borrow more is because it made a commitment a couple of years ago to take some of the money in those surpluses and put them into rainy day funds to deal with when we might have an economic crisis. It actually doesn't have any money left over, or not as much money left over at the end of the day. So therefore, Simon Harris, the finance minister, he was down with the National Treasury Management Agency today with its annual report launch and saying, well, to make up that commitment to top up these rainy day funds for the future, we're actually going to have to borrow in the bond markets. And the head of the NTMA said,

0: Well, that's all very well and good, but if we're borrowing in future years, because our debt levels are already quite high, interest rates are going up generally, as I said, on government bonds, we're going to have to pay a lot more. The interest rate on Irish government debt over the last number of years, it was only around 1.5%, much lower than people would pay on their own mortgage rates. But right now, it's currently around 3%. So if we're borrowing money for a rainy day fund, Matt, we're going to have to pay 3% interest before we ever get a return on it.
1: Okay.
0: And you just think, Matt, so much for a rainy day fund when we had all of these surpluses. Perhaps we should have been banking them rather than spending them.
1: Thank you very much for that. Ian Guider of the Business Post, back with the 6 of 6 next.
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1: Coming up in just a few moments, Culture Club. 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
1: So, Laura Donnelly, we've just been chatting to Ian Guider and US President Donald Trump saying the US-Iran ceasefire is over. What else has he been saying?
12: Well, Donald Trump says the temporary ceasefire with Iran is over after the two countries renewed strikes overnight. In a string of insults, the American president described Iran as sick and a cancer. Meanwhile, oil prices rose by 6% and the European Aviation Regulator told airlines not to fly within Iranian and Iraqi airspace. It's urging pilots to exercise caution over Gulf states. Donald Trump says the US will probably strike Iran again tonight.
13: Will we go tonight? You know, normally I wouldn't tell you. I wouldn't tell you, but you know what? There's not a thing they can do about it. So the answer is probably.
1: We heard earlier about the investigation into the death of a woman in Kerry. Remind us of the details, please.
12: Gardaí are looking for a man as part of the investigation into the violent death of a woman in Kerry. 43-year-old Jamie Carney's body was found by a family member at her home in Killarney yesterday. She was born in New York and had moved to the area with her 13-year-old daughter. Ralph Regal from the Irish Independent gave the last word an update on the operation today.
14: Gardaí are treating her death as a murder. It's no surprise.
5: surprise, because when Gardaí attended the scene yesterday, there were visible head injuries to Miss Carney. There also appears to have been an attempt to mask her injuries by pulling the bedclothes up over her torso and her head. Now, a major Gardaí investigation got underway last night. All of the resources of a murder investigation were already allocated to this before the formal designation today.
1: Remind us of the situation we discussed earlier on the programme about a ban on alumina exports to Russia.
12: Members of the European Parliament voted to ban the export of alumina to Russia. However, the motion is non-binding, but it does increase pressure on Ireland and the European Commission to act in relation to Achonish alumina. The government says it will assess its options once a Department of Enterprise review into the County Limerick plant and its exports to Russia is complete.
1: What happened today in the case of a Garda who had been accused of dangerous driving by a teenager who had been on an e-scooter?
12: A Garda has been cleared of dangerous driving after a teenage girl claimed he deliberately knocked her off her e-scooter with his patrol car 2 years ago. The girl, who was being pursued in Finglas in Dublin over a suspected drug deal, claimed she was rear-ended without warning, but her allegation was rejected by a judge. Mark Ferris of the Garda Representative Association is calling for proper training to be rolled out for Gardaí.
14: Gardaí, who act in good faith against scramblers and e-bikes, cannot keep ending up before the courts with months of stress and worry for them and their families just for doing their job.
1: Okay, now it's official. Nigel Farage has formally quit as an MP in the UK, but what else has happened?
12: Well, British Chancellor Rachel Reeves agreed to his request, and she says it'll mean he can spend the summer arguing with the bin. The Reform UK leader is facing scrutiny over donations and announced he'll stand down and fight a by-election. Count Binface could be Mr Farage's only rival in Clacton, as the main parties say the vote is a farce.
1: Come on, Count Brinface, do it for Britain. Now, over €30 million has been made available to 15 communities as part of a government effort to tackle deep disadvantage. What will it be spent on?
12: 15 areas will receive extra funding as part of this new government effort. €5 million is available this year for the SHIEL programme, with over €30 million set aside over the next 4 years. It's designed to improve public spaces, support health and well-being and community safety, with access to education and training also listed as a priority. The Department of Community Development says the locations were chosen based on CSO, ESRI and Pubble deprivation data.
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12: Dry, warm and humid tonight. Lows not falling below 12 to 16 degrees.
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1: Stephen Doyle, what's likely to happen at an emergency general meeting of the FAI tonight?
17: Well, Matt, this is in relation to the upcoming Men's Nations League matches between the Republic of Ireland and Israel. Hamer Hall Grimson's men are scheduled to face Israel in Debrecen in Hungary on the 27th of September for the away tie before the return, a so-called home fixture on 4th of October in Bača Topola in Serbia. The second match was due to be played in Dublin, of course, but the FAI decided to move it in the wake of protests and calls for them to boycott the matches. An EGM was proposed initially by a group involving or including the LOI clubs Cork City and Bohemians and the PFAI and the Irish Supporters Partnership, with the specific purpose of voting on a motion calling for a boycott of the two games. The FAI has proposed an alternative motion asking its General Assembly members to endorse the association's decision to fulfil the fixtures. The EGM takes place at the Aviva Stadium this evening. Dublin MEP Eoin O'Riordan spoke in Strasbourg today, stating his belief that the game should be boycotted.
18: And I think if this these games weren't to go ahead, because we understood the implications and the knock-on effects, we didn't play the games anyway, it would give, I feel, more self-confidence to other football associations not be willing to play games against Israel.
1: Okay, to the World Cup. Norway, have they got an illness issue ahead of the game with England?
17: Well, Matt, the Norway head coach Ståle Solbakken has said reports of an illness in his squad have been exaggerated ahead of that World Cup quarter-final against England. He's admitted some of his staff are sick, but all players are ready to go. Striker Jorgen Strand Larsen has suffered with a fever, while a number of players have cold symptoms. I've sent over an express package of Lemsip to them myself, Matt.
1: Okay, tell us now about the semi-final lineups for Wimbledon.
17: Yes, at the Wimbledon, ninth seed Linda Noskova has won her quarter-final against Elise Mertens in straight sets, 6-3, 7-5. 2024 runner-up Jasmine Paolini has lost her quarter-final against Marta Kostyuk in straight sets and centre court. Kostyuk now a first-time quarter-finalist and also a first-time semi-finalist. On court number one, Alexander Zverev won in three sets against Taylor Fritz. While the game later on centre court saw the British wildcard Arthur Ferry defeat the Roland Garros runner-up Flavio Cabolian straight set 6-4, 7-6, 6-love.
1: Thank you very much, Stephen Doyle. We'll be back with the Culture Club after the traffic with Mark Hogan.
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19: The N4 remains slow in Westmeath in either direction on the Mullingar side of Ballinalack. Reports remain of a crash there, but traffic has improved a bit. The M7 eastbound in Kildare is congested from the M9 merge to a collision on the Junction 12 Newbridge offslip. The N7 into Dublin is busy at Junction 1A Newlands Cross, where there are reports of an incident, and there are delays on the Thomond Park side of Limerick ahead of a concert tonight. Ennis Road outbound is backed up between Roses Avenue Junction and Cardavon Cross, with an inbound queue from Lansdowne Park to Sarsfield Bridge. Mark Hogan, Today FM Travel.
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1: Well, I suspect many people are going to be in the run-up to Christmas. Did I just mention Christmas? Yeah, you're allowed to mention Christmas. When you're talking about something that's on the Three Arena on the 9th of December, the Pogues playing their Greatest Hits Tour 2026. And joining us from the Culture Club today, singer and tin whistle player with the Pogues, Spider Stacey. Thank you very much for taking the time to join us.
0: It's a pleasure. I'm one of the singers, I think.
1: One of the singers, okay. Well, you are a singer with the Pogues.
0: Yeah.
1: How much enjoyment do you still get out of singing the Pogues songs?
0: I get immense enjoyment out of doing it. They're brilliant songs, written by a genius, written by one of the finest songwriters ever to put pen to paper. And they're, you know, arranged by and put together by a band, I think, that really knew what they were doing. And I'm not including myself in that. I'm talking about the others. And doing it like this, with these, with people like Lisa O'Neill and John Francis Flynn and Dara Lynch and the people from the Mary Wallopers and other people from Lancome and just this wave of you know, brilliant music that's been coming out of Ireland over the last few years. I mean, like, hearing them doing our songs has just been really revelatory, and it's just been immensely enjoyable.
1: Why do you think it's happening now? I mean, given that you blazed a trail back in the 1980s into the 90s, why do you think the revival of the interest in Irish music is so strong now in the mid-2020s?
0: I don't know that, as an Englishman who's not lived in Ireland, that I'm really the best placed person to answer that. I think you'd probably be better asking someone from Lancome why that might be.
1: I think your perspective would be interesting. Well, as somebody who's been involved since the foundation of the Pogues, who, you know, appreciated the genius of what Shane McGowan was doing, to see all of these other bands emerge and become so popular and want to embrace the Pogues' music as well.
0: I think with what I've observed with Irish music is something that's never... It's never gone away. It's always been there. It's a crucial part, I think, of the Irish identity for obvious reasons. As you know, 800 years of oppression and occupation. This is one of the ways in which you know people will be able to sort of maintain and hold on to their culture and indeed rail against the oppressors or whatever, you know. But be themselves. It's a way of preserving that sense of identity. I think as a beyond that, Irish music itself as a, if you like, I don't really want to use the word genre in this instance, but it's extraordinarily powerful emotionally, can be, you know, it can be great crack, great fun. It can be, it's sometimes some of the tunes that you'll, when you go to a session, you hear the way that people play in a session, the sort of complexity and the skill of the musicians is breathtaking.
1: How and when were you introduced to Irish music?
0: Well, it's kind of been it's still an ongoing process because it's such a vast, it's the canon is so vast that finding new things. I first came across Irish music, I guess, probably as a consequence simply of where I lived in London. I grew up in Golders Green, which is very close to places like Cricklewood and Kilburn, which were obviously, you know, big Irish areas, and actually also not so far away from, you know, Archway and Holloway as well. But particularly Cricklewood, Kilburn, once we were started to be old enough to get served in pubs without too many questions being asked. And quite frankly, a lot of the Irish boozers in Cricklewood and Kilburn would be like, all right, lads, you can leave a couple of pints.
1: You can start younger there.
0: They seem to be less concerned about, you know, the red tape, shall we say. And so, of course, you know, you would... As just by virtue of being in, you know, like the Cricklewood Tavern or wherever it might be, you would be exposed to Irish music. There were friends of mine that had Dubliners. I have one friend who really liked the Dubliners. I think his dad was either Irish or half Irish and didn't seem to have very much connection. Maybe his people were no longer around or whatever, but his dad, his son really loved the Dubliners. I don't even know that his dad did particularly, but... And then, of course, later on when I met Shane, I started getting a slightly more intense education. Yeah. It went from sort of like, listening to the Dubliners and then you'd...
1: But you'd no Irish family background, right?
0: I have no Irish, no Irish in me at all, no.
1: Okay. Well, to get to your musical choices, tell us about the first single that you remember getting or that you'll admit to.
0: The one that I'll admit to is Baby Come Back by The Equals.
1: Which means it's not the first one, so
0: it's
1: is it?
0: Not the first one, no.
1: But you're not going to tell us what that
0: I can
1: is.
0: Tell you the first one. It's Lily the Pink by The Scaffold.
1: That's okay. That's okay. But let's hear the one that you've nominated.
0: Yeah, yeah.
1: Baby Come Back from The Equals.

0: Baby Come Back from the Eagles. That, I think, has been covered plenty of times since, hasn't it?
1: I believe it has, though I can't think... A cover version doesn't spring to mind, but it must have been, because it's a great song. Eddie Grant, of course, was in the Equals.
0: Was he?
1: Yeah. As one of the things that that marked them out, they were one of the first, maybe even the first, though I couldn't swear to that, multi-ethnic band in the UK.
0: Because I would have always thought of Eddie Grant more reggae related.
1: Well, yeah, but yes, indeed, but he. This
0: is where he started.
1: This is where he started. The Equals,
0: and it's where you started.
1: That's where I started, yeah.
0: So was music a big thing for you so growing up, was it?
1: It was, yeah. Also, I had an older sister and brother. And my sister, when my sister was, she was 8 years older than me. So when I was about 10 or 11, her and her future husband moved to America. They were like quite serious counterculture, let's put it that way. And they left me their record collection, which was a sort of, had everything in it from like, you know, sort of records by Phil Oakes and Joan Baez, Pete Seeger, through to, you know, like the MC5 and Jimi Hendrix and The Doors.
0: So you got a great ground.
1: A really, really sort of like extensive and comprehensive.
0: Well, you've nominated for your favourite album, and you've said you could have nominated countless albums, but you've given us Velvet Underground and Nico, which is not the first person to have done that on the Culture Club. So tell us, was that amongst what you inherited at that stage?
1: No, that wasn't. That was something I discovered for myself. I was aware of Andy Warhol, kind of before I was aware of the Velvet Underground. I know how, actually, because I used to buy Time Out, which would always, you know, like, would be, I'd read reviews of Andy Warhol's films, and which, you know, you got to understand, I was like, again, about 11, 12 years old, and these movies just sounded so deeply transgressive that it was fascinating. And then I kind of like became aware of this band, the Velvet Underground, that he had apparently produced. Of course, he didn't. But I just bought it. I saw it in a record shop one day, and I bought it. And from the first, honestly, the first notes of Sunday Morning, I was just completely hooked. I was actually I'm doing a few bits and pieces of press today, and I did an interview earlier, and somebody asked, the same kind of question came up, and I was asked, you know, why do you say the Velvet Underground, like. And it's, I think, that album, and there are a few other albums that possibly do the same thing, but I think the Velvets probably did it first. I'm probably going to get no end of Beatles fans going on about Sgt. Pepper's, but be that as it may, I think they really, really showed just what this thing we call rock and roll is actually capable of. I think the influences that they brought to bear, you know, John Cale and all the John Cage stuff, and just the whole sort of thing. I think Lou Reed's lyric writing, European Sun for Delmore Schwartz, whatever it's called, you know, European Sun, and it's dedicated, I think, to Delmore Schwartz, who I didn't read any Delmore Schwartz for a good few years, and then I chanced across some somewhere. And I just thought, yeah, God, he's actually, this is kind of how Lou Reed writes, this same quite sort of sparse and sort of pared down. It's difficult to explain exactly what I mean, but I just, they just seemed like the complete deal. The sound that they made and just like the possibilities that they offered.
0: Let's hear a little bit from The Velvet Underground and Nico, I'm Waiting for My Man.

0: Velvet Underground, and I'm waiting for my man. Okay, favourite band or artist? I know it's one of these things very, very difficult for you to choose, but you have plumped for Lisa O'Neill.
1: Yeah.
0: Why?
1: Have you met her? Lisa O'Neill is brilliant. She's a fantastic human being, apart from anything else. But she's an extraordinary singer, I think an unbelievably talented songwriter, a great interpreter of other people's material, a fantastic interpreter of our own material. This thing that we're doing, you know, Lisa, and this is, you know, I love everybody involved in this project is so sort of like, is so talented and so great. But Lisa really is something special. There was a thing on the when we did Rum Sodomy in the Lash in America, and we were coming back from the venue in various cars, and Lisa and Iona Zajac, actually, who's one of the other people, you know, she's one of the other singers, plays the harp as well. They were coming back. And the together in the car, and the driver, when he pulled up outside the hotel, he got out, he was in tears, and he opened the back door and to let them out, and he threw his arms around them both, actually, and said, because they'd been singing, I think, the Galway Shawl in harmony. And like, if you've ever heard Lisa singing Galway Shawl, it's just a thing, you know. It's a brilliant, brilliant thing.
0: Well, what we have is Lisa O'Neill with Old Note.
1: Oh, yeah, yeah, yeah, yeah.
0: From the 2023 album, All of This Is Chance.
1: Perfect.

0: Lisa O'Neill. Best gig. Now, you haven't been able to really get it down to one, have you?
1: Because no.
0: There's so many gigs. Gigging is, I think, where probably you prefer your music, is it?
1: Well, it depends, really. It depends on how active I'm feeling. But there was a time when gigging was the way.
0: Because you said in the notes you gave us, for years and years, no contest. The Ramones at the Roundhouse in 1977, which is when you first met a certain
1: Shane McGowan, indeed, yeah. Though, with the greatest of respect, the fact that that was where I first met him wasn't actually the reason it was the best gig. Though one could say, in another sense, possibly was. They were everything you could wish for. They'd just put out the second album. They played both Ramones albums. They left out two songs from the albums, but stuck in two extra songs. So we got essentially two albums worth of material. They were faster and tighter and harder than they were on record. And it was just absolutely nonstop. It was like end, you know, and all Ramones songs just go, that's the end. 1, 2, 3, 4, into the next one. Very, very little sort of like, you know, it was just, they didn't need really, the communication with the audience was just like the 1, 2, 3, 4 and the sort of quit fucking spitting. Sorry for the language. But yeah, I mean, like, absolute, for years, that would have been that no contest at all. But then after lockdown, we went to see Lancome at Vicar Street, and it was just, I mean, I think, you know, in fairness to the Ramones, there were other reasons as well why this was such a sort of massive event. It was this kind of real sense of freedom, which I think you get from listening to Lancome anyway. I think they provide the sort of like the depth and the resonance of the noise they make, it really actually provides literally a sort of balm for the soul, an actual physical, you know, the sort of vibrations of it. And I really thought that show at Vicar Street was just immense. And then, but also I've got to say, Oxen at Earth, which is in Hackney in London, we saw...
0: Who's an Oxen?
1: Oh, it's Rady Pete, Katie Kim, Spud Murphy, and, oh, the drummer.
0: Eleanor Myler,
1: Jesus, Ellie. Yeah, of course, yeah. And it just completely blew me away. It was just really this immense sound. Katie Kim is an absolutely fantastic singer.
0: Okay, well, what we've
1: Rady
0: got...
1: is just like, you know, Rady is Rady. I mean, like, there's...
0: Okay, well, what we've got to play is when you joined Lancome on stage in Vicar Street in 2020 to sing The Pride of Petrovore.

0: That's Spider Stacey with Lancome in Vicar Street. Spider Stacey is staying with us for the second part of the Culture Club, which comes up after the break.
1: The Last Word
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7: Welcome back to the Culture Club. Spider Stacey is with us, who as ever will be part of the Pogues when they're playing with very special guests, the Greatest Hits Tour 2026 in the Three Arena Dublin on the 9th of December. And also that month they will be in the Telegraph Building in Belfast and the Glen Eagle Arena in Killarney on the 12th of December. The tickets on sale from ticketmaster.ie. Let's get you off the music. So, and favourite movie director and actor. So, your favourite movies are The Godfather. Tell us why you've picked these.
8: Because I'm a deeply original person and pick things like the first Velvet Underground album and The Godfather. I just love The Godfather. I would have been lying if I'd said anything else. I would have just been like, okay, let's try and say something smart. But the fact is that every time I see The Godfather, as I said in the answer, it's like the best version of The Godfather is the director's cut, where they cut one and two together, so it sort of like makes a more sort of seamless kind of thing. Oh, but the two films watched separately. Well, forget about three. Ill-advised sequel. Never mind.
7: Favorite actor, Katharine Hepburn.
8: Oh, Katharine Hepburn. Yeah, for. Bringing Up Baby, The African Queen, but also A Lion in Winter. I think she's fantastic in A Lion in Winter.
7: Well, it's actually from The African Queen that we have the clip where she's playing with Humphrey Bogart. Yes. And this is directed by John Huston. This is from 1951.
9: Is something the matter, Mr. Allnut? Tell me.
10: Nothing. Nothing you'd understand.
9: I simply can't imagine what could be the matter. It's been such a pleasant day. What is it? Yes, Mr. Allnut?
10: All this foolish talk about the Louisa going down the river.
9: What do you mean?
10: I mean, we ain't going to do nothing of the sort.
9: Of course we are. What an absurd idea.
10: What an absurd idea. What an absurd idea. Lady, you got 10 absurd ideas for my one.
9: Just why don't you want to go on, Mr. Allnut?
10: The river, as Shona.
9: Shona?
10: You're darn right, Shona. All it'd take would be one bullet in the blasting gelatin and we'd be a little bits and pieces.
9: Then we'll go by night.
10: Oh, no, we won't. After Shona, there's the rapids, and nobody in their mind Ryan would tackle the rapids at night.
9: Well, then we'll go in the daylight. We'll go on the far side of the river from Shona just as fast as ever we can.
10: Oh, no, we won't.
9: You agreed to go.
10: I never did. I never agreed to nothing.
9: You are a liar, Mr. Allnut. And what is worse, you are a coward.
10: Ooh, coward yourself. You ain't no lady, no, miss. That's what my poor old mother would say to you.
11: My poor old mother would hear you.
10: Who's boat is this anyway? I asked you on board because I was sorry for you on account of you losing your brother and all. What you get for feeling sorry for people? Well, I ain't sorry no more, you crazy psalm-singing, skinny old maid.
7: Tell us a bit more about why you love that movie.
8: It's the whole dynamic between them. I mean, like, he's a fantastic actor as well. And it's them really in it together. That's it.
7: And you also gave us Orson Welles as your favourite director for what you described as an utterly barking version of Macbeth.
8: Yeah, this was a tougher one to answer because I guess, again, there's a few people I could say, but I'm just that version of Macbeth is so lunatic. I just have to sort of admire his, chutzpah.
7: And for a favourite play or musical, you've given us another Shakespearean play, King Lear.
8: Yeah. Because it's got some of, it's got, I love that. It's so brutal. And it's so... I think it's a very smart play, and it's very there's something sort of Faulkner-esque about it. It's kind of pride and betrayal and ambition and cruelty and love that's kind of spurned or disregarded. It's just an extraordinary story, I'm very intrigued by to see the idea of seeing Nadine Shah playing Goneril. But that's not a reason why I love King Lear. But I think she's a great. I think that's a great piece of casting.
7: Okay, and that's coming up in the Royal Exchange in Manchester.
8: That's right. That's right. Yes.
7: Okay. If you gave us a favourite book or author, you have plumped for The Third Policeman by Flann O'Brien. But before you tell us why, we're going to hear an extract from the opening of The Third Policeman, read by Jim Norton.
11: Not everybody knows how I killed old Philip Mathers, smashing his jaw in with my spade. But first, it is better to speak of my friendship with John Diviny, because it was he who first knocked old Mathers down by giving him a great blow on the neck with a special bicycle pump which he manufactured himself out of a hollow iron bar. Diviny was a strong civil man, but he was lazy and idle-minded. He was personally responsible for the whole idea in the first place. It was he who told me to bring my spade. He was the one who gave the orders on the occasion, and also the explanations when they were called for. I was born a long time ago. My father was a strong farmer, and my mother owned a public house. We all lived in the public house, but it was not a strong house at all, and was closed most of the day, because my father was out at work on the farm, and my mother was always in the kitchen, and for some reason the customers never came until it was nearly bedtime, and well after it at Christmas time, and on other unusual days like that. I never saw my mother outside the kitchen in my life, and never saw a customer during the day, and even at night I never saw more than two or three together. But then I was in bed part of the time, and it is possible that things happened differently with my mother and with the customers late at night.
7: The Third Policeman by Flann O'Brien. Why have you picked this?
8: It's long been my favourite book. I think the first time I read it immediately again, and possibly even again a third time. And I just listened to it on Audible just the other day, and it's really quite unsettling. I'd kind of the first
7: time... In what way?
8: There's something, I mean, I know it's basically set in hell, and there is something distinctly hellish about it, and it's actually kind of the sort of the characters of the sergeant, McCruskeen, and indeed Policeman Fox, but particularly the first two, they take on this darker and darker aspect. And it just becomes, there's that part at the end where he's travelling back. He ends up back at Mather's house. No, he ends up back at his own house. He goes to Mather's house and then goes to his own house, and it's like, you know, years later. And I just, the remorselessness of fate, and that you're, you know, it will catch up with you. You know, what you've done wrong will, you will pay. And apart from, then there's just the general absurdism of the whole thing. It's completely absurd. And but it's a sustained tour de force as well. I don't think it's fair to say that he's an underrated writer, but I think he is, because I think he really does deserve a place very high up in the pantheon of great writers of the 20th century.
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12: A crash in Kildare on the M7 westbound off slip at junction 12 Newbridge continues to cause a delay. There's a spillage in Tipperary on the M8 northbound between junction 9 Cashel South and junction 8 Feathered. And traffic in Limerick remains slower than usual ahead of a concert in Thomond Park tonight. Island Road onto Castle Street and Sexton Street westbound is busy between Athlunkard Street and Hassett's Cross. Shelburne Road is backed up on either side between Hassett's Cross and Union Cross. And Ennis Road outbound has a delay between Union Cross and Carr Davencross. 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
7: Welcome back to the Culture Club. Spider Stacey is with us, who, as ever, will be part of the Pogues when they're playing with very special guests, their Greatest Hits Tour 2026 in the Three Arena Dublin on the 9th of December. And also that month, they will be in the Telegraph Building in Belfast and the Gleneagle Arena in Killarney on the 12th of December. The tickets on sale from Ticketmaster.ie. Television. Okay. What did you grow up with?
8: Well, I mean, this was, again, a bit of a hard one because kind of just the stuff that everyone else watched. But, Top of the Pops is an obvious one because that was a sort of fairly, that was pretty obligatory. for us all.
7: Yes.
8: On a Thursday night. I loved Steptoe and Son. Star Trek, I remember when Star Trek, I'd really liked Lost in Space as a kid. But it was a bit sort of kind of childish. And then Star Trek came on. I remember watching, I guess, the first episode that they screened. I think Kirk has to fight some sort of alien lizard creature at the behest of some sort of malign alien presence. And it blew me away. It was kind of, it's a funny thing because like years later on when I saw Star Wars, I was like, oh yeah, that's actually kind of brilliant and looks really, really good. And then you cast your mind back to Star Trek, which was kind of a bit shonky, set-wise and everything. But at the time, you know, we hadn't seen anything like that. And it was, I loved it.
7: You also have The World at War, which was around 1974, if I remember correctly, because I used to be allowed to watch it 8 o'clock on a Thursday night. RT used to show it that it brought in. Laurence Olivier did the voiceover.
8: The voiceover. I found it just like...
7: It was stunning.
8: Absolutely stunning.
7: Harrowing.
8: Our history teacher at school, the episode that deals with the Holocaust, and I went to school in Northwest London, you know, there's quite a lot of Jewish people in the part of London that in the school that I went to, and our history teacher said, all of you, I want you to watch The World at War tonight if you can. And it was like, you know, I mean, I guess every, you know, it was not like we had never heard of the Holocaust or Auschwitz or anything like that, but this dream of like deeply harrowing images, I think. I have this memory, and it might be a false one, I'm not sure, but it's of a British soldier sort of stripped to the waist in a bulldozer, and he's got his flat tin hat on, and is essentially bulldozing corpses into an open grave. And I remember looking at that, and it was just like really, really
7: upsetting.
8: Horrible and upsetting,
7: You have a lot of the more contemporary ones that we hear, a lot of the likes of The Wire, Line of Duty, Game of Thrones, absolutely great choices. But then you brought one up that I'm trying to recall it, The Year of the French.
8: Yeah.
7: Which was set and made, I think, up in Mayo.
8: It was, yeah.
7: Because, okay, we actually, you can't find this apparently online.
8: I know.
7: So when do you remember seeing it?
8: Okay, it was one of the first things that was screened on Channel 4. When Channel 4 launched in, which I think was 1982.
7: Okay.
8: It would have been 1982, because it kind of coincided with around the time that the Pogues was starting. And it was a co-production between RTE, Channel 4, obviously, and one of the main French channels. I can't remember which one.
7: Well, just to explain a bit more, we actually, as I said, you can't find it anywhere. There's not even a clip. But we did find from the RTI archives in 1981, reporter Anya O'Connor, she was there filming, or she was at the filming in Killala, County Mayo. So let's hear a bit of this.
15: The long dreaded invasion of Ireland by the soldiers of revolutionary and regicide France was at last taking place, and in the most unlikely corner of the entire island. My own parish in poor, barbarous Mayo had been seized by the scruff of the neck and flung into history. It soon became known that the three warships making for Donegal had been forced by the winds into our bay. But at the moment, all was mystery. The village street lay before me, quiet, save for the sea wind.
18: Father Frank, you're shot.
22: What did you say?
18: The French have landed. We're to spread the news.
22: Father Murphy!
23: An invasion of a different kind. This journey back in time is made possible through the eye of a film camera. RTE's biggest film venture to date, in co-production with France's Channel 3, has catapulted Killala of 1981 back 200 years in a time warp.
7: Yeah, 1798, I think, wasn't it?
8: Yes.
7: When it all happened. Why did this grab you?
8: It was, I watched it and was just totally, totally hooked by it.
7: And clearly you've remembered it as well.
8: Yeah, yeah, yeah. It made a really deep impression. The music was for one thing, was absolutely fantastic. It was the Chieftains did the music, and it's just brilliant. The opening titles, which if I recall correctly, were like, it's you sort of shot from the air, and it's this verdant kind of Mayo sort of hillside. But there's guys on, I guess they're digging peat. They've got their adzes, whatever you'd call the tool, you know, and they're it's trilingual, which really appealed to me. You know, the Irish language just, yeah. My ears just sends, you know, I hadn't really heard very much Irish.

0: worry about, and maybe they're not sort of paying as much attention as possibly they might have wanted to if they'd really thought about it.
1: It's a great choice, and we hadn't heard it often before. So tell us about your final choice. The Buried Treasure. You want us to hear about Stick in the Wheel.
0: Oh, God, yeah.
1: Nicola Currie and Ian Carter are Stick in the Wheel. Tell us about them.
0: They're absolutely fantastic. They're an English folk band, duo. And that really doesn't begin to do them justice. They're from East London. What they're about is the English folk establishment seem to have a very hard time with them. They're Cockneys, and I don't think the English folk establishment likes Cockneys very much.
1: Well, you're supposed to be from rural England, is it?
0: It's supposed to be people, it's supposed really to be toffs pretending to be people from rural England, or people from rural England being patronised by toffs from Cecil Sharp House, and Stick in the Wheel and just having none of it. And they encompass quite a very wide range. They actually, Ian is, and I'm going to say this, and he's going to listen to this, I know, and he's going to say, I didn't, it was me and my mates. Ian is one of the people who invented dubstep. He literally, like in his room, in like wherever he was living at the time, back in the early 2000s, he was very, very much involved in that whole scene under the name Various, which is a brilliant name. If you want to retain anonymity, Various. Nick was, I think they've known one another for years and years and years. And she did sort of vocals on a few of his dubstep things. He kind of eventually persuaded her to do it. Nick has got a really, really good voice.
1: Well,
0: singer.
1: Well, we've got from Stick in the Wheel, from the 2018 album Follow Them True, this is Over Again.
0: Go on.

0: That's great.
1: Yeah, they're a fantastic band. Absolutely fantastic.
0: That's a great buried treasure. That's something I'd never heard of before.
1: Honestly,
0: it's terrific.
1: Listen to everything you can get your hands on. They are truly a brilliant band and deserve to be huge.
0: Spider Stacey, it has been great having you on the Culture Club. I've really, really enjoyed this.
1: Yeah, I have too, actually.
0: Good, good. And I know the Pogues will be back in Ireland, Dublin, Belfast, Killarney in the month of December. And the tickets are already on sale, ticketmaster.ie. And as already we've been hearing from Spider, there are so many brilliant guest appearances.
1: Absolutely.
0: And for that.
1: Yeah.
0: Thank you very much. Big thank you to my production team. Got to finish it there. Until tomorrow, from me, Matt Cooper, have a very good evening.
2: The last word.
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1: It's 7 o'clock. I'm Laura Donnelly. The US president has threatened to hit Iran hard again tonight. It's after both countries traded renewed strikes overnight. Oil prices have risen sharply and stock markets have fallen. Donald Trump says at the moment they're not attacking at the highest level. However, he warned future attacks could target critical infrastructure.
2: Their electric plants, where they make their electricity there, we'll take them out. I don't want to do that, but if we have to, we'll take them out. They have desalinization plants. We'll take them out if we have to. I hate to do that. That's probably the one I would like not to do least.
1: Gardaí are continuing to appeal for information on the death of a mother of one in Kerry yesterday. The body of 43-year-old Jamie Carney was discovered at her home in Killarney, and Gardaí believe she suffered a violent death. They're looking for a man known to her in connection with the incident. A man accused of a knife attack which sparked riots in the north last month has been advised to consider legal representation. Hadi Alodid has been told his case will move to the Crown Court. Today FM's Emily Keegan reports.
3: 30-year-old Hadi Alodid, with an address at Duncairn Avenue in Belfast, appeared in court for the second time today, charged with the attempted murder of Stephen O'Gilvy. Mr. Alodid also faces charges of producing a knife in a public place and threatening or abusive behaviour. It comes as the PSNI says the accused, who was originally believed to be from Sudan, may actually be from Chad. The prosecution told the court outstanding evidence in the case has been requested and the accused was remanded in custody to the 5th of August. Judge Anne Marshall informed him his case will be moving to the Crown Court, and a date to begin that process will hopefully be set in 4 weeks. Emily Keegan in Belfast.
1: And not everyone is experiencing the sunny spells forecast this week. Parts of the west have been covered in cloud despite a warm weather advisory from Met Éireann in place until next Tuesday. Alan O'Reilly from Carlow Weather told The Last Word here on Today FM some people may be frustrated at all this talk of sunshine.
4: There's going to be listeners in the west of Ireland that are going to be screaming at me and you because they haven't seen the sun or the blue skies and they haven't seen any of this heat, because cloud has been persisting in the parts of the west especially, and there's people there that are very much missing out on it at the moment.
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8: With Einhell, one battery, over 350 power tools, one system, total control.
9: Good evening, I'm Stephen Doyle. An FAI emergency general meeting will get underway at the Aviva Stadium in the next hour. The FAI has proposed an alternative motion asking its General Assembly members to endorse the association's decision to fulfil the men's Nations League fixtures against Israel. Dublin MEP Eoin O'Riordan believes the FAI should refuse to play Israel.
10: And I think if these games weren't to go ahead, because we understood the implications and the knock-on effects, we didn't play the games anyway, it would give, I feel, more self-confidence to other football associations not be willing to play games against Israel.
9: British wildcard Arthur Ferry has beaten French Open finalist Flavio Caboli in straight sets to reach his first Wimbledon semi-final. He'll now play the French Open champion Alexander Zverev, who won in three sets against American six seed Taylor Fritz. Women's ninth seed Linda Noskova defeated Elise Mertens to set up a last four clash with the first-time quarter-finalist Marta Kostyuk, who knocked out Jasmine Paolini. And Offaly joint senior football managers Declan Kelly and Mickey Hart have stepped down from their roles. Kelly has been at the helm since 2023, with Hart joining the setup in 2024. In a statement from the county board, they wish Declan, Mickey, head coach Luke Bree and all of the management and backroom team every success and happiness in the future. To listen to live commentary of the League of Ireland every Friday night, download the Go Loud app now.
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1: Warm, dry and humid tonight. Lows not falling below 12 to 16 degrees.
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0: 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That's this Friday, the 10th of July. The cash machine will then randomly pick a number, and it could be you were calling. 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
0: Good evening, and you're very welcome along on this Wednesday. It's Paula here. It's deliciously warm outside, delightfully warm, and I filled up the playlist with lovely tunes to sit in the sun. Okay? First, Rosé and Bruno Mars.

at Euro Country on Today FM with me, Paula McSweeney. I really should introduce CMAT the way she should be introduced, which is the Dunboyne Diana Ivor Novella winning CMAT Euro Country on Today FM. I am here till 10 p.m. and you are very welcome along on this Wednesday evening. Got some Rihanna on the way. I also have some Backstreet Boys in there this hour, as well as MGMT. I'm trying to make the playlist as summery as possible because, I mean, look out the window. Unless you're outside, you just enjoy it. Soak all those rays up. Right now, here's some Sam Smith. This is new and it's called My Guy on Today FM.

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The new album is called Hazel Eyes and it's out next month. Paula with you here till 10 p.m. 087-4100-102 if you want to pop on over and say hello. You'll be more than welcome. This is Rihanna Ponder Replay on Today FM.

0: replay on Today FM, playing the music you love. It's Paula here. I need to say a shout out to my golfing buddies, not mine. This is from Alan in Kildare. Mick, Ronan and Jim for a great day today at the Island Golf Club in Donabate. Their friendship is so valued. That's Alan in Kildare. I absolutely love that. The picture is beautiful. I love when, like, men in particular value friendships and say it, because we all value the people that we love, and it's lovely to hear you saying it. So thank you, Alan in Kildare. And that photo is beautiful. What a day. What a day. I hope everybody is enjoying the sunshine today. And we're on 087-4100-102. You're welcome to send your sunny shots in. I'm in a studio here with aircon that I've had to switch down because I like warmth. So if you're enjoying the sun, feel free to share it with the group, or you can just relax and enjoy the music. Peggy Goo, it goes like na-na-na. Up next,
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Ella Kay, I love it, I love it, I love it. On Today FM with me, Paula Maxini. Every time I say that, I kind of think, I'm loving it like this. I'm loving it. Anyway, that's a different one, okay? That's a different one, but I can't help it. It's Paula here with you till 10 p.m. We're on 0874 100 102. You would be very welcome to pop on over and say hello. Who is this? Barry. Hello, Barry. Barry's on a beach. You don't say where, but you've sent me a lovely picture. Oh, that's lovely. Very nice. Listening to me on a beach, I feel so honoured. Thank you so much. And enjoy your beach walk or whatever it is you're doing down there. I assume you're walking on the beach. Maybe you're sitting there and just enjoying because it's lovely and warm out there. Backstreet Boys are on the way, Barry. But first, here's a new song from Role Model. This is High Hopes 3000 on Today FM.

mum at the end. That's Role Model, a.k.a. Tucker Pillsbury, real name. But he goes by Role Model. High Hopes 3000 on Today FM. It's Paula here. As promised, here's a bit of classic Backstreet Boys, Larger Than Life.

0: Today FM, play the music you love. It's also shearing season, huh? Isn't that right, Martin the farmer in Belmullet? He's after sending me a picture, short back and sides for my woolly gals. Thanks for the tunes. And I see the sheep and they're being shorn. That's an awful lot of wool in that bag. Thank you for those pictures. I love when people share their lives with me. So thank you for that, Martin in Belmullet. And thanks for listening. I've got the new Mrs. Kelsey up next on Today FM.
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does it feel on Today FM playing the music you love with me, Paula McSweeney? It looks like it feels good in Kilsheelan this evening. Good evening at Bales here in Kilsheelan, and I see a beautiful picture of gorgeous hay bales. If they can look gorgeous, they look very neat. Beautiful blue sky and some green trees. Thanks a million for that, and I'm so glad you're enjoying the tunes. This is a new one from Somber, My Body Isn't Ready.

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2: Good evening, I'm Daniel Pitcher. Gardaí investigating the death of a woman in County Kerry have now launched a murder investigation. Mother of one, Jamie Carney's remains were discovered in Killarney this week. Tina Gates reports.
3: Gardaí have upgraded their investigation into the death of a woman in County Kerry to a murder inquiry. 43-year-old Jamie Carney, who was born in New York and moved to Ireland with her 13-year-old daughter in 2021, was found dead at her home on Muckross Road in Killarney yesterday. A post-mortem has been completed, but the findings are not being released for operational reasons. Gardaí are continuing to search for a man known to Ms. Carney as part of their investigation, while detectives are also appealing for witnesses.
2: More investment has been announced in tackling period poverty across the country. The free period product scheme will be expanded to new locations under the government's new Women's Health Action Plan. €800,000 was previously given to local authorities to provide free sanitary products, and it's expected the initiative will be rolled out to more schools and GAA clubs. Health Minister Jennifer Carroll McNeill says there's been progress.
4: The conversation around periods and menstrual awareness has been so normalised in years gone by, and so many different aspects to that. We've appointed two full-time officers in the HSE to do awareness programmes in schools to describe that more to people.
2: Donald Trump says the US will probably hit Iran hard again tonight. The American president's been speaking after declaring the ceasefire over following a night of tit-for-tat attacks between the two countries.
5: They had leaders, they're gone, and they had another set of leaders, they're gone. Now they have another set of leaders, they may be gone. And you know what? I may be gone too, because I'm their number one target, because they're scum. That's the way they act. But I'm doing what's right for the world.
2: And a return is facing criticism from retailers over the cost of the reverse vending machines. Currently, retailers receive a handling fee of 2.2 cents per bottle and can be returned, and are also given an additional 3-year grant of €12,000 if they collect less than 250,000 units. The Convenience Stores and News Agents Association says the indoor machine installations cost around €13,000, with the outdoor ones costing an extra €15,000. And that's your news for now.
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7: Good evening, I'm Eve Conway. Offaly joint senior football managers Declan Kelly and Mickey Hart have stepped down from their roles. Kelly had been at the helm since 2023, with Hart joining the setup in 2024. In a statement from the county board this evening, they wished Declan, Mickey, head coach Luke Bree, and all of the management and backroom team every success and happiness in the future. The FAI are hosting an EGM this evening to vote on whether to endorse the fulfilment of Ireland's Nations League games against Israel this autumn. Dublin MEP Aidan O'Riordan believes that these games should be boycotted. He stated his belief that by not playing the games, it would give more self-confidence to other football associations to not play fixtures against Israel.
8: And I think if these games weren't to go ahead, because we understood the implications and the knock-on effects, we didn't play the games anyway, it would give, I feel, more self-confidence to other football associations not be willing to play games against Israel.
7: Two-time Ballon d'Or winner Alexia Putellas has signed for London City Lionesses after leaving Barcelona. The 32-year-old was part of Spain's World Cup-winning side in 2023. Putellas joins former England goalkeeper Mary Earps at the Women's Super League side after she signed earlier this summer. At Wimbledon, 2024 runner-up Jasmine Paolini lost her quarterfinal in two sets against Marta Kostyuk on centre court. On court number one, Alexander Zverev won in three sets against Taylor Fritz. And then the later game on centre saw British wildcard Arthur Ferry defeat Roland Garros runner-up Flavio Caboli in straight sets 6-4, 7-6, 6-love. Ferry says he's not sure how to approach his first ever Slam semi-final.
9: Well, I don't know, I've never been in this position before, so I guess it's going to be the first time, and we'll figure out as we go, but... No, I'm just going to keep going. I've been doing a great job for the past 10 days, and just going to do the same thing and see where that takes me.
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2: Mostly dry, clear and very warm tonight. Lows later of 16 degrees.
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10: 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The cash machine will then randomly pick a number and it could be you were calling. 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
10: Music you love to sit in the warmth and enjoy. That is my mission on this Wednesday evening. I've got Jess Glynn, Hold My Hand, on the way after Chapel Roan kicks off this hour with Good Luck, Babe.

nothing beats a Jet 2 holiday. Jess Lynn, Hold My Hand on Today FM, playing the music you love with me, Paula McSweeney. I'm feeling dancey. I'm not finished yet. So here's Calvin Harris and Jazzy, their new song, Satisfied.

0: Drop Dead, Olivia Rodrigo on Today FM, playing the music you love. And we used to say that to each other as siblings when we were younger. My mom used to say, take that back immediately. What a dreadful thing to say to someone. And she was right, Olivia Rodrigo. Florence Road, Hanging Out to Dry next.
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Snow Patrol and Kylie Minogue, These Alarms on Today FM, and it sounds absolutely brilliant. You know me, I love a little bit of Kylie, and her documentary on Netflix is deadly. Check it out. Right now, some Maloko, Sing It Back on Today FM.

0: 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Always a really good idea to tell someone who isn't calm to calm down. It works 100% of the time. In opposite world. We've got some Niall Horan, Tastes So Good next.
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Playing the music you love. 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Right now, something brand new from Alex Warren. 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

Alex Warren, Passenger on Today FM, playing the music you love. That is new because he has a new album on the way next month and it's called Wild Child. If you want to hear some D-Ream, stick around. They're up after Sam Fender and Olivia.

0: get better on Today FM. Hard to imagine when the sun is shining like that. It's Paula McSweeney here. Another hour of brilliant music ahead. Republica up straight after the news at 9.
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8: Good evening, I'm Daniel Pitcher. Gardaí investigating the death of a woman in County Kerry have now launched a murder investigation. Mother of one, Jamie Carney's remains were discovered in Killarney this week. Tina Gates reports. Gardaí.

0: have upgraded their investigation into the death of a woman in County Kerry to a murder inquiry. 43-year-old Jamie Carney, who was born in New York and moved to Ireland with her 13-year-old daughter in 2021, was found dead at her home on Muckross Road in Killarney yesterday. A post-mortem has been completed, but the findings are not being released for operational reasons. Gardaí are continuing to search for a man known to Ms. Carney as part of their investigation, while detectives are also appealing for witnesses.
1: The Football Association of Ireland has secured the backing from its members to fulfil its UEFA Nations League fixtures against Israel. At an EGM meeting tonight, members voted 75-32 in favour of supporting the FAI board's decision to meet its obligations. The association says it recognises the strength of feeling over the fixtures, but will continue preparing for the Nations League campaign. The games against Israel will be played at neutral venues. More investment has been announced in tackling period poverty across the country. The free period product scheme will be expanded to new locations under the government's new Women's Health Action Plan. 800,000 euro was previously given to local authorities to provide free sanitary products, and it's expected the initiative will be rolled out to more schools and GAA clubs. Health Minister Jennifer Carroll McNeill says there's been progress.
2: The conversation around periods and menstrual awareness has been so normalised in years gone by, and so many different aspects to that. We've appointed two full-time officers in the HSE to do awareness programmes in schools to describe that more to people.
1: Donald Trump says the US will probably hit Iran hard again tonight. The American president's been speaking after declaring the ceasefire over following a night of tit-for-tat attacks between the two countries.
3: They had leaders, they're gone, and they had another set of leaders, they're gone. Now they have another set of leaders, they may be gone. And you know what? I may be gone too, because I'm their number one target. Because they're scum, that's the way they act. But I'm doing what's right for the world.
1: And that's your news for now.
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6: Good evening, I'm Eve Conway. The FAI's extraordinary general meeting this evening to vote on whether to endorse the fulfilment of Ireland's Nations League games against Israel this autumn has passed. There were 75 votes for the proposal, 32 against, and 3 abstentions. As it stands, the games against Israel will go ahead. The home game against Israel was originally supposed to be played in Dublin, but has been moved to a neutral venue in Serbia on October 4th. Two-time Ballon d'Or winner Alexis Putellas has signed for WSL side London City Lionesses after leaving Barcelona. She had been with Barcelona since 2012, and made 350 appearances, scoring 156 goals. The 32-year-old was part of Spain's World Cup winning side in 2023. Declan Kelly and Mickey Hart have called time on their tenure as joint Offaly senior football managers. Kelly had been at the helm since 2023, with Hart joining the setup in 2024. Offaly's season ended this year with defeat to Wicklow in the Tailteann Cup semi-finals. At Wimbledon, 2024 runner-up Jasmine Paolini lost her quarter-final in two sets against Marta Kostyuk on centre court. On court one, Alexander Zverev won in three sets against Taylor Fritz. And then the later game on centre saw British wildcard Arthur Ferry defeat Roland Garros runner-up Flavio Caboli in straight sets 6-4, 7-6, 6-love. Ferry says he's not sure how to approach his first ever Slam semi-final.
7: Well, I don't know, I've never been in this position before, so I guess it's going to be the first time, and we'll figure out as we go, but I'm just going to keep going. I've been doing a great job for the past 10 days, and just going to do the same thing and see where that takes me.
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1: Mostly dry, clear and very warm tonight. Lows later of 16 degrees.
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8: 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The cash machine will then randomly pick a number, and it could be you were calling. 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
8: To hour three. Clodagh Lawler will be along, by the way, in about an hour, and she's going to play all the best country music because that's what she does best of a Wednesday. Sabrina Carpenter's on the way after Republica, ready to go.

on Today FM, playing the music you love. It's Paula here. Welcome back to Hour 3. Let's play some Amble right now. They're due to support Dermot Kennedy this weekend at the Aviva, and I'm very much looking forward to seeing them. This one is called The Swell. New to our playlist.

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0: Loud on Today FM, playing the music you love with me, Paula McSweeney. Ed Sheeran turned up to Taylor Swift's wedding last weekend wearing a very shiny blue suit. And he is getting an awful lot of teasing about it, a lot of slagging going on, which I think is quite mean, because if everybody turned up wearing a boring black suit, then it would have been very dull. Would I have let my husband leave the house like that? No! But Ed Sheeran can. He can. He can pull it off. At Kingfisher, the sun will never settle. Up next on Today FM.
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Sienna Spyro, Die on This Hill on Today FM, playing the music you love. It's Paula McSweeney here, and I'm going to play this again from Femi and the Kid Laroi. It is different than Femi's solo version. It's an updated version. The Kid Laroi joins in alongside Femi in verses 2 and 3. The difference is subtle, but ever since someone said you're playing the wrong track, and I wasn't playing the wrong track, I was indeed playing the right track. I feel like I have to announce that every time I play the right track, which is this one. Femi and the Kid Laroi, Noble, new to our playlist here on Today FM.

Sounds exactly like the other one, but it is different. Okay, that's Femi with the Kid Laroi, Noble, on Today FM. Brand new to our playlist, and it is because they re-recorded it. Right now, Lady Gaga, Abracadabra on Today FM.

0: day on Today FM playing the music you love. It's hard not to have a nice day when the sun is so warm. Everybody's just in better form, aren't they? Still to come this hour, Beyonce, Gracie Abrams, Amy Winehouse, and Tame Impala and Jenny Dracula. Up next.
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Today FM. Her anniversary is coming up in about 2 weeks. And it's hard to believe 15 years Amy Winehouse has been gone. It's Paula McSweeney here, and here's some new music from Gracie Abrams. This one is called Look at My Life on Today FM.

Daughter from Hell, which I couldn't think of earlier on when I said Problem Child or something like that. It's Daughter from Hell. Right now, here is Beyonce and Jay-Z, Crazy in Love. Yes.

0: on Today FM, playing the music you love. That's it from me, Paula McSweeney. Clodagh Lawler is standing by to play all the best country music. She's next, and I'll talk to you tomorrow. Thanks for listening. Love you lots. 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
3: 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It just gives you a chance to meet real people who are actually looking for the same thing. 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Go on, take a chance.
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6: Good evening, I'm Daniel Pitcher. Gardaí investigating the death of a woman in County Kerry have now launched a murder investigation. Mother of one, Jamie Carney's remains were discovered in Killarney this week. Tina Gates reports.
7: Gardaí have upgraded their investigation into the death of a woman in County Kerry to a murder inquiry. 43-year-old Jamie Carney, who was born in New York and moved to Ireland with her 13-year-old daughter in 2021, was found dead at her home on Muckross Road in Killarney yesterday. A post-mortem has been completed, but the findings are not being released for operational reasons. Gardaí are continuing to search for a man known to Ms. Carney as part of their investigation, while detectives are also appealing for witnesses.
6: The Football Association of Ireland has secured the backing from its members to fulfil its UEFA Nations League fixtures against Israel. At an EGM meeting tonight, members voted 75-32 in favour of supporting the FAI board's decision to meet its obligations. The association says it recognises the strength of feeling over the fixtures, but will continue preparing for the Nations League campaign. The games against Israel will be played at neutral venues. More investment has been announced in tackling period poverty across the country. The free period product scheme will be expanded to new locations under the government's new Women's Health Action Plan. 800,000 euro was previously given to local authorities to provide free sanitary products, and it's expected the initiative will be rolled out to more schools and GAA clubs. Health Minister Jennifer Carol McNeil says there's been progress.
8: The conversation around periods and menstrual awareness has been so normalised,

0: in years gone by, and so many different aspects to that. We've appointed two full-time officers in the HSE to do awareness programs in schools to describe that more to people.
1: Donald Trump says the US will probably hit Iran hard again tonight. The American president's been speaking after declaring the ceasefire over following a night of tit-for-tat attacks between the two countries.
2: Had leaders, they're gone, and they had another set of leaders, they're gone. Now they have another set of leaders, they may be gone. And you know what? I may be gone too, because I'm their number one target. Because they're scum, that's the way they act. But I'm doing what's right for the world.
1: And that's your news for now.
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5: Good evening, I'm Eve Conway. The FIA's extraordinary general meeting this evening to vote on whether to endorse the fulfilment of Ireland's Nations League games against Israel this autumn has passed. There were 75 votes for the proposal, 32 against, and 3 abstentions. As it stands, the games against Israel will go ahead. The home game against Israel was originally supposed to be played in Dublin, but has been moved to a neutral venue in Serbia on October 4th. FAI President Paul Cook acknowledged that there will likely be more protests.
6: We're living in a democratic society. People are entitled to protest. I'm talking about the football community, who we are responsible to and with, supported the decision to play the game.
5: In the SSE Electricity Women's Premier Division tonight, Athlone Town drew 1-1 with Shelburne and Lizzie Wullen, while Piemont's early goal against the LR Waves was enough to secure them all 3 points. Declan Kelly and Mickey Hart have called time on their tenure as joint Offaly senior football managers. Kelly had been at the helm since 2023, with Hart joining the setup in 2024. Offaly's season ended this year with defeat to Wicklow in the Tailteann Cup semi-finals. In a statement from the county board this evening, they wished Declan, Mickey, head coach Luke Bree, and all of the management and backroom team every success and happiness in the future. And at Wimbledon, 2024 runner-up Jasmine Paolini lost her quarter-final in 2 sets against Marta Kostyuk on centre court. On court one, Alexander Zverev won in 3 sets against Taylor Fritz. The later game on centre saw British wild card Arthur Ferry defeat Roland Garros runner-up Flavio Caboli in straight sets 6-4, 7-6, 6-love. Ferry says he's not sure how to approach his first ever slam semi-final.
7: Well, I don't know, I've never been in this position before, so I guess it's going to be the first time and we'll figure out as we go, but... No, I'm just going to keep going. I've been doing a great job for the past 10 days and just going to do the same thing and see where that takes me.
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1: Mostly dry, clear and very warm tonight. Lows later of 16 degrees.
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8: How are we? Welcome along to the Country Hit Show here in Today FM. It is Clodagh Lawler with you guys till 12 midnight. Lots of fantastic country artists on the way and music from them as well. Let's kick it off with Morgan Wallen. Here he is now.

Brantley Gilbert, good old days here in the Conjure Hit Show. Brand new track from him as well. I mean, I have so many new songs tonight in the show that I can't wait to play for you guys, and lots to talk about as well. So many things have been happening in the country music world, and that's what this Conjure Hit Show is about as well. Bring all the new tracks, the new artists, and all the news and gossip from the little place down under, that is Nashville, Tennessee. And please do follow me on Instagram, Clodagh Lawler Music. If there's anything that you want to hear, maybe any requests, and also maybe songs that I'm not playing that you want to hear on the show, that's what I'm here for, to help you guys, because this show is about you. Up next is the one and the only Stephen Wilson Jr. Here he is with Gary.

0: That is Megan Maroney, but Wish I Didn't here on the Country Hit Show, coming from her brand new album that is called A Cloud Nine. And if you are a fan of Megan Maroney, you can go and see her in Ireland in October. Tickets are sold out right now, but do keep your eyes and ears open because that is a show you do not want to miss. I always call her kind of like the country Sabrina Carpenter.
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0: It is her latest number one track. That is Ella Langley would be her here on the Country Hit Show. What an artist she is, guys. I don't know, every week that I'm sitting here, I know I say that about her, but she just seems to like foresee every record every week. Like, She's in Texas is now 14 weeks at number one. I mean, where would you see a track still at number one on the Billboard Top 100? And now Be Her is climbing there as well, along with Dandelion. And I really feel like when I go back to Nashville in November for the CMA Awards, Ella Langley is going to be like Lainey Wilson those many years ago, with like the 8 or 9 awards in her hand, and like when Taylor Swift did it and so on and so forth. She's just doing incredible, and I really feel like it's only starting for her. And please God, we get that tour that she is doing in Canada and America right now over here to Ireland next year. Up next is Jackson Dean, such a fantastic artist. Here is his latest track. It is called Make a Liar.
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0: That is the new track from Tucker Wetmore. It is called Sunburn, and it is coming from an album that I know is on the way. Like, I don't physically know, like, no one has told me. However, I do follow Tucker all over the place on TikTok, Instagram, and so on and so forth. And he's teasing so many things with, like, Loverboy written beside it. And it just makes me think, maybe that's the title of the album, or maybe that's the next song we're going to hear. But all these songs are stimming towards that album that I cannot wait to hear, maybe in the fall.
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Darius Rucker with Beer and Sunshine here in the Conjure Hit Show. And what an appropriate song for the week that we're having so far with the weather. I mean, I'm still in shorts here in the studio because it's still that warm. I think here it was like 22 degrees earlier. I mean, come on, like, where's this amazing weather coming out of? But I'm not complaining. I mean, I'm here for it. And that song, it's going to put me in a good mood as well. I did speak last week about Alan Jackson and how he celebrated 35 years on the road 2 weeks ago in Nashville, Tennessee. He put on a big concert in the Nissan Stadium. So many artists that you know, like Carrie Underwood, Luke Bryan, you had Eric Church, Riley Green, Lainey Wilson, and the list goes on, who attended and who performed a song from like Alan's catalogue, really, like their favourite one. And now there is talks, which is so exciting, about Alan Jackson's final concert becoming a live album. And you can pre-order it right now if anyone out there wants to get your hands on it. Just go onto Alan Jackson's site and you can pre-order that. And I think it might be coming out later in the fall. There's kind of no date set in stone yet, but I mean, that'll be a really, really cool record having all those artists on it as well. And then the one and only Alan Jackson. I mean, it's still kind of sad. I was so upset. I stayed up to like 5 o'clock in the morning, 4:30, because I couldn't switch off knowing that this was happening in Nashville, and I just needed to see who was performing. Was there going to be a special guest? I thought Dolly might have showed up, but she didn't, because a few days before that she was at a petrol station in Nashville. She opened a garage. Like, I mean, who does that? Only Dolly Parton. But she didn't show up. However, it still was an amazing night, and I wish I was there. So let's have a song from Alan Jackson now and Julie Buffett. Here they are with It's 5 O'Clock Somewhere.

0: Jackson along with Jimmy Buffett there on that track. It's 5 o'clock somewhere. What an amazing country song. Will go down in history, mind you. I mean, there's a lot of songs out there that will be forever listened to, but that is definitely one, and Alan Jackson is one of those artists. We have lots more music still coming up after the break, so do stay with me.
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13: A very good night from the newsroom. I'm Daniel Pitcher. A murder investigation's underway following the death of a woman in County Kerry. The body of 43-year-old Jamie Carney was

0: found at her home in Macross Road in Killarney yesterday. She moved to Ireland with her 13-year-old daughter in 2021. Gardaí are continuing to search for a man known to her and are appealing for witnesses with CCTV or dash cam footage from the area to come forward. Explosions are being heard in a number of locations along Iran's Gulf Coast tonight. Iranian media has reported air defences have been activated. It's after the US President Donald Trump earlier suggested that the temporary ceasefire was over, saying Iran deserved to be hit.
1: Because maybe we'll take over Kargil. There's not a thing they can do about it. But I said, don't hit the pipes, just hit everything else. And they hit it. They may hit it again tonight. They really deserve it because they're saying they want to make a deal, but they don't.
0: Four teenage boys have been arrested after a motorcyclist was seriously injured in a crash involving a stolen vehicle in County Carlow. The black Ford Ranger had been stolen from Rathcoole in Dublin during the early hours of this morning before it was spotted by Gardaí on patrol in Greycullen. The vehicle failed to stop and later collided with a car and motorcycle. The motorcyclist, a man in his 30s, was taken to Cork University Hospital for treatment. Gardaí are appealing for witnesses and dashcam footage as their investigation continues. The number of cancer-related deaths has quadrupled in the past 100 years. Meanwhile, deaths from heart disease and tuberculosis have declined, according to a new study by the CSO, detailing death rates from 1922 to 2023. The analysis also shows life expectancy at birth vastly improved from 57 to 80 years for men and 58 to 83 years for women, according to the latest Irish Life tables. And finally, the Football Association of Ireland has secured backing from its members to fulfil its UEFA Nations League fixtures against Israel. At an EGM tonight, members voted 75-32 in favour of supporting the board's decision to meet its obligations. The association says it recognises the strength of feeling over the fixtures, but will continue to prepare. And that's your news for now.
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4: Good evening, I'm Eve Conway. The FAI's extraordinary general meeting this evening to vote on whether to endorse the fulfilment of Ireland's Nations League games against Israel this autumn has passed. There were 75 votes for the proposal, 32 against, and 3 abstentions. As it stands, the games against Israel will go ahead. The home game against Israel was originally supposed to be played in Dublin, but has been moved to a neutral venue in Serbia on October 4th. FAI President Paul Cook acknowledged that there will likely be more protests.
5: We're living in a democratic society. People are entitled to protest. I'm talking about the football community, who we are responsible to and with, supported the decision to play the game.
4: In the SSE Airtricity Women's Premier Division tonight, Athlone Town drew 1-1 with Shelburne and Lizzie Wullen, while Peamount's early goal against DLR Waves was enough to secure them all 3 points. Declan Kelly and Mickey Hart have called time on their tenure as joint Offaly senior football managers. Kelly has been at the helm since 2023, with Hart joining the setup in 2024. Offaly's season ended this year with defeat to Wicklow in the Tailteann Cup semi-finals. In a statement from the county board this evening, they wished Declan, Mickey, head coach Luke Bree and all of the management and backroom team every success and happiness in the future. And at Wimbledon, 2024 runner-up Jasmine Paolini lost her quarter-final in 2 sets against Marta Kostyuk on centre court. In court one, Alexander Zverev won in 3 sets against Taylor Fritz. And then the later game on centre saw British wildcard Arthur Ferry defeat Roland Garros runner-up Flavio Caboli in straight sets. Ferry says he's not sure how to approach his first ever Slam semi-final.
6: Oh, I don't know, I've never been in this position before, so... So I guess it's going to be the first time, and we'll figure out as we go. But no, I'm just going to keep going. I've been doing a great job for the past 10 days, and just going to do the same thing and see where that takes me.
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0: Dry and warm for the rest of the night with clear spells and a little bit of cloud in places. Rather cloudy to start tomorrow, patches of mist and fog, sunny spells and highs of 23 to 28 degrees.
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8: Welcome back everybody. It is hour 2 of the best show out there. I'm only joking, but I do love it. The Country Hit Show. We're going on honour till 12 midnight. I hope you guys are ready for another hour of great country music. Lots coming up. Here's Ellen Langley now and more.

That is Kane Brown, Woman, here in the Country Hit Show. His latest track that he has brought out, and I'm really hoping as well that we're going to get an album from Kane. Haven't seen him down in the Three Arena last November. Was it October? October. There's been so many country artists here in Ireland. I'm trying to keep up with them all. However, he put on such a great show that night, and I'm just really excited for what's to come for him. He's so many new projects as well. Opened up a bar in Nashville. So if you're ever in Nashville or you're heading down maybe this summer, do check it out. It is on Broadway, just like three doors up from Tootsie's too. So, you know, it's a good one. So it is. I think a couple of weeks ago, Travis, is that Taylor's boyfriend or now husband? I'm so behind. But he was in there with Shaboozy and someone else. I have a friend that works down there in the bar as well. He was saying, oh my God, Taylor Swift's husband to be is here in the bar. So that's the exciting thing about Nashville as well. When you're down there, you just know who you're going to bump into. Up next is the new song from Riley Green and Hannah McFarland. I can't wait to play this. It is so good. It's called Go Again.

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0: 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You're going to know that song. That is Dolly Parton with Jolene here on the Country Hit Show.
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Jelly Roll with Hands Up here on the Country Hits Show. That is his latest single that he's brought out. I'm absolutely loving it. I actually heard it down at the CMA Fest as well, and there was such a spiritual vibe to it. The whole arena, right? You know, and I know in America this is so different to Ireland, and when I see it then I can't but be like nearly emotional when I see this, and the power of music and the power of country music as well. Everybody actually put their hands up as if they were like praying, which was so cool to see. And just the song just entered a different mindset completely into my head, and probably where Jelly was always coming for it, you know, when he was writing the song and in the production of it as well. It was just, it was cool to see that. Definitely, if you want to check it out, it's over on TikTok, and they brought out performances as well from the CMA Fest. You can watch it all over on YouTube, like high quality videos. So that is something you might do tonight after the Country Hits Show, of course, or maybe tomorrow at the weekend as well. Up next is Thomas Rhett and Niall Horan, and am I so happy to hear that Niall Horan made his Grand Ole Opry debut on Tuesday night. I mean, where'd you, like, it's just so incredible that all these artists are going to the Opry, but I just felt it a bit more cooler than Niall Horan was doing it, maybe because he was Irish, and you know, we're just proud Irish people no matter where we are in the world. When we see someone on stage, no matter what they're doing, they're from Ireland, we love them. Niall Horan is doing great things for our country, and as well as that for music. He also was joined by Thomas Rhett because this is their song they've brought out together, and they're going on tour together in America. And maybe Thomas Rhett is a support act for Luke Holmes in England. I think you're going to see Niall Horan jump up on stage as well. But here it is now, Thomas Rhett and Niall Horan with Old Tricks.

0: That is the new track from Lainey Wilson and the one and only John Mayer. Is called Phone, Keys and Wallet, and there's actually a dance, and I think I need to learn it because you know the way I love dancing in the studio. It's kind of like a keys, wallets, and I need to look it up. Check it out on TikTok now while we're going on an ad break. But I mean, there's a dance to it, and I'm going to learn it, and I'll have it off next week.
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Well, I was at the CMA Fest. He had everybody on their feet. That is Riley Green with Make It Rain here in the Country Hits Show. And talk about getting people on their feet. Like Riley did it, but this man had everyone jumping in the Nissan Stadium. And it's Russell Dickerson. What happened to me?

0: What a great track. That's Russell Dickerson, What Happened to Me, here in the Country Hits Show. Everything this guy puts out is just such a bop. Like, I was on my feet here in the studio. You'll probably know that by me. And I might have a video that I'll put up in a few minutes, because I just love getting on my feet listening to country music. It puts me in such a great form. So it does. That is all we have time for here in the Country Hits Show tonight. I am so thankful that you guys joined in. I hope you enjoyed all the music. I'll be back again next Wednesday night at 10 p.m. doing the exact same thing, but on the Go Loud app in the morning from 10 a.m. all the way through to 2, playing loads of great country music as well and filling you in with everything that's going on in Nashville and country music. Thanks again for joining, guys, and we'll talk to you soon. Bye bye.
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0: A very good night from the newsroom. I'm Daniel Pitcher. A murder investigation's underway following the death of a woman in County Kerry. The body of 43-year-old Jamie Carney was found at her home in Macross Road in Killarney yesterday. She had moved to Ireland with her 13-year-old daughter in 2021. Gardaí are continuing to search for a man known to her and are appealing for witnesses with CCTV or dashcam footage from the area to come forward. Explosions are being heard in a number of locations along Iran's Gulf Coast tonight. Iranian media has reported air defences have been activated. It's after the US President Donald Trump earlier suggested that the temporary ceasefire was over, saying Iran deserved to be hit.
1: Because maybe we'll take over Kargil. There's not a thing they can do about it. But I said, don't hit the pipes, just hit everything else. And they hit it. They may hit it again tonight. They really deserve it because they're saying they want to make a deal, but they don't.
0: Four teenage boys have been arrested after a motorcyclist was seriously injured in a crash involving a stolen vehicle in County Carlow. The black Ford Ranger had been stolen from Rathcoole in Dublin during the early hours of this morning before it was spotted by Gardaí on patrol in Grey Cullen. The vehicle failed to stop and later collided with a car and motorcycle. The motorcyclist, a man in his 30s, was taken to Cork University Hospital for treatment. Gardaí are appealing for witnesses and dashcam footage as their investigation continues. The number of cancer-related deaths has quadrupled in the past 100 years. Meanwhile, deaths from heart disease and tuberculosis have declined, according to a new study by the CSO detailing death rates from 1922 to 2023. The analysis also shows life expectancy at birth vastly improved from 57 to 80 years for men and 58 to 83 years for women, according to the latest Irish Life tables. And finally, the Football Association of Ireland has secured backing from its members to fulfil its UEFA Nations League fixtures against Israel. At an EGM tonight, members voted 75-32 in favour of supporting the board's decision to meet its obligations. The association says it recognises the strength of feeling over the fixtures, but will continue to prepare. And that's your news for now.
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4: Good evening, I'm Eve Conway. The FAI's extraordinary general meeting this evening to vote on whether to endorse the fulfilment of Ireland's Nations League games against Israel this autumn has passed. There were 75 votes for the proposal, 32 against, and 3 abstentions. As it stands, the games against Israel will go ahead. The home game against Israel was originally supposed to be played in Dublin, but has been moved

0: to a neutral venue in Serbia on October 4th. FAI President Paul Cook acknowledged that there will likely be more protests.
1: We're living in a democratic society. People are entitled to protest. I'm talking about the football community, who we are responsible to and with, supported the decision to play the game.
0: In the SSE Airtricity Women's Premier Division tonight, Athlone Town drew 1-1 with Shelburne and Lizzie Wullen, while Piemont's early goal against DLR Waves was enough to secure them all 3 points. Declan Kelly and Mickey Hart have called time on their tenure as joint Offaly senior football managers. Kelly has been at the helm since 2023, with Hart joining the setup in 2024. Offaly's season ended this year with defeat to Wicklow in the Tailteann Cup semi-finals. In a statement from the county board this evening, they wished Declan, Mickey, head coach Luke Bree and all of the management and backroom team every success and happiness in the future. And at Wimbledon, 2024 runner-up Jasmine Paolini lost her quarter-final in two sets against Marta Kostyuk on centre court. In court one, Alexander Zverev won in three sets against Taylor Fritz. And then the later game on centre saw British wildcard Arthur Ferry defeat Roland Garros runner-up Flavio Caboli in straight sets. Ferry says he's not sure how to approach his first ever Slam semi-final.
2: Oh, I don't know, I've never been in this position before, so... I guess it's going to be the first time, and we'll figure out as we go. But no, I'm just going to keep going. I've been doing a great job for the past 10 days, and just going to do the same thing and see where that takes me.
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4: 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Holidays made easy, backed up by service you can trust. 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
5: Dry and warm for the rest of the night with clear spells and a little bit of cloud in places. Rather cloudy to start tomorrow, patches of mist and fog, sunny spells and highs of 23 to 28 degrees.

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1: 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You know
0: 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The biggest guests. Kate Winslet, Glenn Close, Mila Kunis, The Kill, The Calls.
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0: festival season just got louder. One, two. Check. Hello?
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2: 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Playing the music you love.

0: Browning explained the significance of Trump's interference in the US team's World Cup matches.
1: You're swimming in a beautiful ocean, and suddenly the effluent, which is Gianni Infantino's FIFA, is discharged into the ocean. And that's what happened last night when you saw this. You were reminded of the reality of the FIFA operation, and especially now with its connections with Donald Trump. People are talking about how, I'd like to think it is very damaging for Infantino and the way he's running FIFA, but I would be skeptical ultimately that anything will change.
2: The Last Word with Life Farm.